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0: Mostly sunny today in Perth, heading for a top of 25 degrees. Tomorrow showers, heading for a top of 22, cloudy and a top of 19 on Tuesday. 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
5: Welcome to hour two of the Pete and Kimber Encore. 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Dumb injuries on the way.
6: I say we throw out the rest of the show and just do dumb injuries because the calls are amazing.
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0: All right, 13 10 60. I want to do dumb injuries this morning. Dumb injuries for best call wins.
2: I don't know what the story is behind this, but you said to me, I want to talk about dumb injuries. And so I thought, I'll get ahead of this by letting you know the dumbest injuries usually come from these top three situations.
0: Okay.
2: Attempting a stunt for a bet. That's like enough.
0: That's right up
2: which
0: there.
2: Which you just know it's right up there.
0: Yep.
2: Getting injured trying to retrieve something from an inaccessible place.
0: Yes, okay.
2: Right, you know, like even just trying to reach down to get something from the back of your car and suddenly you throw your shoulder out.
0: Oh, mate.
2: Or you're like...
0: And the amount of times that
2: I lean over off a ladder to grab...
0: Well, I was going to say, the amount of times I've stood precariously perched on something I shouldn't be standing on to reach something high.
2: Yes.
0: Yeah.
2: And the third is hurting yourself while demonstrating how the said object supposedly can't hurt you. So, like, going, see this knife? It isn't even sharp. Or, this glass is pretty indestructible.
0: Well, they're perfect. So, there's some great inspiration for you. 13, 10, 60 dumb injuries. I have the fourth.
2: Oh, great.
0: In this list. It's school carnival season.
2: Excellent.
0: And I was at the school carnival for my eldest.
2: Mm-hmm.
0: And after all the kids had finished doing their races, they said, it's time for the parents' race.
2: Oh, great.
0: Now, I raced.
2: Did you?
0: And you'll be happy to know I came second.
2: Well
0: and like, done. Like a flying second, right?
2: Well done.
0: They call me the stall gift.
2: Yeah.
0: However, you know, because we're all in our 40s, right, we're all sort of milling around going, who's going to have the ankle injury? Who's going to have the hammy? Who's going to this, that, and the other? I can't believe it. Why are you even stretching? All that sort of stuff.
2: Yeah.
0: While I'm up there celebrating my second, I look up the back, and one of my best mates, Maddie, he's taken two strides in, and he's ripped his hamstring off the bone.
2: Oh!
0: And like bad. Like, he's
2: what?
0: Hobbling. Like, it was one of those where
2: that's an AFL injury.
0: You know, it was bad. Like, he had, and bless him and the other dads, like, they actually had him with arms around two of the other dads that were racing who'd ran back to go and get him. They picked him up and carried him across the finish line. And then he spent the rest of the day with the ambulance.
2: I love in my head, I hear the sound of it snapping as if the carnival gun's gone off twice.
0: Well, he like reckons...
2: and race, and then the snap.
0: So I've only ever heard about it. He reckons that he heard it. Like, not only did he feel it go ping, like he actually heard it.
2: Why does it hurt so much?
0: Yes, yeah, so...
2: I can just feel it.
0: Look, and you know, I know he listens to our show, so good morning, Maddie.
2: We're so sorry that happened.
0: I'm so sorry, mate.
2: I'm sorry it happened, but I'm not sorry that it's a brilliant story to tell going forward.
0: Oh,
2: like, being able to say,
0: story.
2: I was in a dad's race and I pulled my hammy off the bone.
0: Yeah.
2: Is it just, I mean, you know what? It is, it's, shows his dedication and his commitment to the race.
0: Oh, he was committed.
2: He went hard.
0: Like, he didn't even stop. Like, he was, like I said, like, the guy's arms around, no, drag me across that finish line and then... Yeah, we're over at the Ambos with the ice pack around the hammy.
2: I can't wait. Best call wins. We want your dumb injuries. 13 10 60.
0: We're stacked with calls. We'll come back with them next.
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0: The best call wins off the back of one of my best mates at the dad race at the kids' school carnival, ripping the hamstring off his bone 2 strides into the dad's race.
2: There's something so unfair about having a dumb injury where, you know, we could all hurt ourselves.
0: Yeah.
2: Like when it's something stupid, like, oh, I was doing some trampoline tricks with the kids. You're like, oh, embarrassing.
0: Mate, embarrassing stuff. So your dumb injuries, let's get to them. 13, 10, 60. Andrew, this could happen to us, to any of us on any day, apparently. What is it?
3: Yeah, good morning. Yeah, I was pulling into McDonald's and I was getting out my old change and I was reaching down. I ended up dropping some change down the side of the car next to your chair. And I quickly went down to go reach down to grab it because I had the right amount. And I didn't realise there's a pen down there and it's stabbed me straight under the nail, ripped my nail off.
0: Oh, no. Oh, God.
2: Andrew,
0: one of the worst
2: injuries
0: ever.
2: I'm
0: going to
2: tell you why I feel this so deeply. I put my hand into my handbag once and the hairbrush bristle went up my nail and ripped my nail off.
0: Oh, Jesus.
2: And I did not have a fingernail for months. And I feel this so deeply.
0: Oh, my God.
2: Oh, it's so
0: anything
2: bad
0: to do with the nail. Horrific. Oh. Andy, what happened, Andy?
4: Okay, so my son Caleb received a foam aeroplane for his birthday.
2: Oh, yeah, they're great. Love those.
4: Oh, they're fantastic. And I said to the young bloke, please don't assemble this and please don't throw it in the backyard because it will end up on the roof. Lo and behold, it did. So silly me decided to jump up on the fence and then clamber onto the neighbour's roof and then our roof, throw the plane down, do it all in the reverse order. I got to the fence and I said, oh, yeah, I'm a 40-year-old bloke. I can jump off this fence. And what do you know? Lo and behold, sustained myself a depressed fracture of the tibia.
2: Get out. I mean, I could feel your knees as you were jumping off.
0: Yeah.
2: While you were mid-flight, Andy, I could feel it.
0: I know which Andy this is as well. Our kids play Auskick together. So say hi to Caleb, Andy, all right?
4: Shall do, mate.
0: Good on you, mate. Nice to hear from you.
2: Yeah,
0: that's horrific stuff.
2: Be careful at the dad's race.
0: hey, Kristen, this one could happen to Kimber anytime. What is it?
2: Kristen, why me? What's happening?
5: Hey, guys. I don't do anything outside the house, so all of my jobs are inside the house and my husband does outside. But anyway, I thought I'd help him out one day and I went to pull out a weed and I did my back in. I ended up in bed for 3 days.
0: Oh, my God. It's the worst thing, isn't it, Kristen?
2: I spend so much time in the garden and I've gone to the physio before and been like, what is wrong with me? And they're like, oh, it's just repetitive action.
0: Repetitive action.
2: Repetitive action that you can hurt yourself just by doing the same action over and over.
0: Just bending over. Hi, Brittany. What's yours?
6: Hey, guys. I thought I'd be really cool and brave and I jumped off the rocks at Les Murdies Falls. Into the water, and I didn't hit rocks, I hit the water, but I landed in such a way that I got an atomic wedgie, like, for it. It ripped up so hard and fast that I instantly couldn't feel my legs from the waist down. I thought I was paralyzed.
0: Get out!
6: Turned out that I had cracked my tailbone, and we had to four-wheel drive home with that injury.
2: You cracked your so I've broken my tailbone twice. And I sound like the most injured person in the world.
0: What the hell
2: Jesus.
0: Is going on with
2: but,
0: you?
2: I can't believe that happened just from jumping in the water.
6: Yeah, so it was just the angle that I landed at and my bikini riding up so hard and so fast and the location that it just hooked it.
0: I was
6: down and out for 3 months.
2: Brittany and her extreme sports.
0: Yeah, it's such a thing when you get to a particular age in your 40s that where you have to start worrying about the angles you're doing stuff in.
2: That's all right. You're still rocking a bikini, so you go, girl.
0: Well done.
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35: 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We've still got a breakdown. Tonkin Highway, southbound up to Nangara Road in Whiteman. The vehicle is in the left emergency lane. And, of course, the biggest event event of the morning is the City to Surf. Lots of road closures in place around the CBD and in City Beach. They will be in place until 2 p.m. Plan ahead to allow for extra travel time. 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
2: So, the voting has officially begun for the wedding you built. Yesterday on the show, Kaylee and Clayton, our couple, found out that their wedding venue, thank you WA for voting, is going to be Gusti Italian Restaurant.
3: Beautiful. I mean, a lot of 33% of the vote, very disappointed it wasn't Spudshed.
2: Yeah. Well, that's very true.
3: They put in their efforts.
2: But we come to expect this of WA. You know, they do start very gently, very easily, usually give the couples a couple of nice things to start off
3: with.
2: Yeah,
3: that can be true, yeah.
2: Kaylee and Clayton are back with us right now. Good morning to you guys.
4: Good morning, team.
3: Hey, guys. Oh, we're great. You're happy with the venue, so maybe you're a bit more relaxed, but then we told you that you could end up with tattoo rings today. How have you been feeling overnight?
4: That was definitely a discussion last night, wasn't it?
5: Yeah, not a fan of the rings, but hey, if we had to do it, we would do it for the listeners.
3: Well, that's the thing. I mean, you don't get a say. We gave you a couple of different options. Three options went out to vote.
2: That's
3: yesterday,
2: right.
3: I take it you rallied pretty hard with your family and friends on this one then.
5: We absolutely did.
3: Mason Cox is still joining us here, and Clayton's a big Frio footy fan, Dockers fan.
4: G'day, Coxie.
6: G'day, Clayton. How are we going?
4: Good, mate. How are you?
6: I'm probably not as nervous as you, buddy.
4: I don't know, mate. I'm not facing the grand final, so I don't know about that.
6: One game at a time.
2: Clayton, shush. We're not allowed to talk about the grand final. We've been specifically told. All right, so let's get into this, okay? Let's find out. WA has voted overnight as to which ring you guys are going to be exchanging on the day of your wedding here live on the show. So, as we mentioned, could be the tattoo rings, it could be the jelly cat plush rings, or it could be the rings from Sockwich & Co. Jewelers, where they do beautiful bespoke jewellery, beautifully crafted in Perth for over 60 years.
3: Yeah, it's lovely and all, but it sounds a little bit traditional, doesn't it?
2: It's very traditional. I mean, it is designed to celebrate life's most special moments, this ring,
3: this is one of them.
2: So, you know, let's get into
3: it. But nothing's as special like a tattoo for life. I mean, Mason's going for the jelly cat. Okay, well, let's get some percentages in here. Let's see. I can tell you guys, the jelly cat plush rings only took 16% of the vote.
4: What? Yeah.
3: So no plush toys for your 4-year-old. Harper Lee misses out there.
2: Gutted.
3: But the tattoo rings and the Sockwich & Co. rings might be tighter than you thought.
4: Ooh.
3: I'm sure you'd love to take away a beautiful, legitimate wedding ring from Sockwich & Co.
4: Yeah.
2: Just whatever's about to come next, guys, just keep an open mind. All right? What I mean? Like, just... I wouldn't think too hard about it right now.
3: And just remember that you said, WA, we're up for anything multiple times.
6: I do as well. It's like a tattoo.
5: Here we go.
2: Go on, Kimber. Rip the Band-Aid off.
3: Guys, you will be on the day of your wedding. You will be exchanging the Sockwich & Co. rings.
6: Yes. Very lucky escape there.
3: You are getting the bespoke jewellery, beautifully crafted in Perth for over 60 years. It will celebrate life's most special moment, which will be your wedding. They've given you the great venue. You're going to get married at Gusti. You're going to end up with these beautiful rings from the gorgeous Sockwich & Co. Jewelers. They do an incredible job. But gee, I'm telling you guys, watch your back, because the people who voted for the laundromat and the tattoos, they are increasing in numbers.
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2: Hey, that'll do it for a Sunday best of. Thank you for listening to the Pete and Kimber Encore. We are back tomorrow morning from 6 with something massive. Bruno Mars tickets. He is coming to WA. We're going to get you there.
3: That is going to be amazing. But also the next big event on the calendar will be Kaylee and Clayton's wedding. 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Kaylee and Clayton have absolutely no say in their own legal wedding.
0: Alpha Bucks for $10,000 back at 7 and 8. 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
7: 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Hurry, Plateful Perth ends on the 31st of August. Seal that breakdown, Tonkin Highway, southbound after Nangara Road in Whiteman. The vehicle is in the left emergency lane. And the city to surf is happening all morning long. Lots of rolling road closures in the CBD through to City Beach until 2 p.m. Plan ahead to allow extra travel time. 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
4: I'm Tessa Randello. At least 41 Aussies are still missing after devastating flash floods hit Nepal and Tibet. Rescue crews are searching for nearly 3,000 unaccounted for. Sadly, more than 670 people have died.
5: Teams that are on the ground are just saying the images and the smell are just overwhelming as they go out to the field. There is mud everywhere. There is people are getting more desperate.
4: Rosalind Gabriel from World Vision in Nepal on 7 there. Australia's school consent programs are getting an urgent review following multiple alleged sexual assaults in recent weeks. The Education Minister, Jason Clare, telling News Corp it'll ensure the message is getting through to students. Cholesterol-reducing medication can reduce heart attacks and stroke risk in healthy older Australians. A world-first Aussie study by Monash shows it'll help people over the age of 70 with a low risk of side effects. And elite competitors have crossed the finish line at the Sydney Marathon.
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4: Mostly sunny today in Perth, heading for a top of 25 degrees. Tomorrow showers, heading for a top of 22, cloudy and a top of 19 on Tuesday. And keep it on Mix 94.5, home of Pete and Kimber Show and Perth's best variety.
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2: Kesha, the big hint, was TikTok. She sang TikTok. I'm going to do it in just a moment. 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If you got that right, well done. So too did Sandy in York. Jess in Belldivers, June in Morley. What would you spend that kind of money on? It's $1 million.
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6: 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It is busy now due to the City to Surf on Challenger Parade southbound at Oceanic Drive in City Beach, Oceanic Drive westbound at Marapana Road, and West Coast Highway southbound at the Boulevard. Lots of road closures in place through the CBD and, of course, in City Beach. Please plan ahead to avoid any of those. 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Call 1300 057 345. 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

0: On the Pete and Kimber Show, it's the wedding you built. How much fun is this? And two very brave souls, I might add, Kaylee and Clayton, letting you plan their wedding, a whole bunch of different random things. We've locked in the waterfront venue. The stunning rings are sorted. 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
1: The hens and the butts, two very important nights leading up to the wedding.
2: 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You did a bit of pole dancing, Pete.
3: That was great fun, actually.
2: We don't know what we could be up for.
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1: Yeah, but we've got water right there with the Swan River with the venue, so it could be jet ski, it could be water skiing. 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
12: 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Keep in mind, it is the city to surf this morning. Lots of road closures still in place. They will be in place until 2 p.m. Some of those include West Coast Highway between Oceanic Drive and Challenger Parade, Bong Park Drive between the Boulevard and Oceanic Drive, and West Coast Highway between Oceanic Drive and Challenger Parade. Also, some in West Perth, Thomas Street between Hammersley Road and Murray Street. 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
24: Hey there, Stephen Zoyce with you. Australian aid has arrived in Nepal with 41 Aussies among almost 3,000 still missing following devastating floods. 7 News reporter Cassidy Moscone is near the disaster zone.
25: It's hard to believe it's been 4 days since the border region was hit by that glacial tsunami of water, but the activity here on the ground, it couldn't be further from slowing down. The district of Nowakot is really the entry point into the disaster zone, the only place you can still safely reach by vehicle.
24: A glimmer of good news though, 26-year-old Aussie hiker Cara Severino has been safely found by consular officials. One Nation's made history again, securing its first WA lower house seat. The ABC calling the Perth seat of Secret Harbour for member Luke Hurtigan.
26: There are no safe Labor seats in this state or in this country anymore.
24: And Canberra is re-examining school consent programs following a number of alleged sexual assaults. Education Minister Jason Clare telling News Corp it'll review how current programs are working and whether it needs to be strengthened.
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24: Mostly sunny across Perth today. We're heading for 25 degrees. Showers tomorrow. We're set to reach 22. Partly cloudy on Tuesday and 19. 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
0: 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It stands between you and having a crack at $1 million. Let that sink in for a moment. Here is this hour's voice.
1: I said to her, I said, do you see me growing my hair? She said, no, mama. I said, do you see me changing my body? No, mama. Do you see me changing the way I present myself to the world? No, mama. Do you see me selling out arenas all over the world? Yes, mama.
0: And yes, she has, in fact, right here in Perth, Optus Stadium. 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
2: Yeah, on your Million Dollar Station, that's right. 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Now, did you get it for this hour? The hints were, well, she sold out arenas, and she has right here in Perth at Optus Stadium. In fact, she's a big fan of Perth. It is...
3: Hey, this is Pink.
2: Pink, even when she comes here, she takes the family to the cuddly animal farm in the Swan Valley. How cool is that? If you got it right, well done. 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
4: 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Ooh. 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
2: Travel around Australia.
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2: Oh, gee, you could buy a nice Winnebago for $1 million, right? Let's do a Pink song this hour's Voice. We'll do it again after 11 this morning at Mix 94.5, your Million Dollar Station. It's Pink.

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3: Mason Cox from the Frio Dockers joins us, and I'm so excited to finally be able to ask him footy finals questions.
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7: 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It is busy with the city to surf this morning. We are seeing some delays. Challenger Parade southbound at Oceanic Drive in City Beach. Oceanic Drive westbound at Maripana Road and West Coast Highway southbound at the Boulevard. 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

0: 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Hello. Lots of tired glutes around Perth today, right? The city to surf happening right now, in fact. And those road closures starting to lift. In fact, Rockaby Road here in Subiaco, that's going to happen in about 15 minutes or so. But all the updates on the website at perthcitytosurf.com. 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Big one from Bruno Mars, who has just announced he's coming to Perth next February, Feb 13. We got your free tickets with Pete and Kimber. More details tomorrow morning. 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
2: Kaylee and Clayton are our couple for this year's wedding new build. 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
7: 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Of course, the city to surf is still underway this morning. Lots of rolling road closures in place through the city and the city beach area until 2 p.m. As a result, it is slow Challenger Parade southbound at Oceanic Drive and West Coast Highway southbound at the Boulevard. 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See any problems on the road, call 1300 057 345. Sunny today for Perth with a top at 25. Tomorrow showers and 22. Right now it's 19.
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22: Hey there, Stephen Joyce with you. The number of missing people in flooding in Nepal and Tibet is now at almost 3,000, including at least 41 Aussies. Foreign Minister Penny Wong has grave concerns for those Australians. Rescue specialist Arnold Dix is helping with search efforts, telling Seven it's an urgent situation.
23: So we're all of us around the world, we're pulling together because it's dangerous work, and we also time is of the essence as well.
22: More Aussies fighting cancer will soon have access to medication on the PBS. Keytruda is an immunotherapy drug which is restricted for only certain patients, but that will change from Tuesday. Oncologist Jenny Liu welcoming the move by Canberra.
24: And it also reflects the fact that the science of how we treat cancer has evolved very quickly, and access now needs to move with the science, and it's a great thing that Australia is doing.
22: And One Nation has won its first WA lower house seat in the Perth electorate of Secret Harbour. Luke Hurtigan, the successful candidate.
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22: Mostly sunny across Perth today. We're heading for 25 degrees. Showers tomorrow are set to reach 22. Partly cloudy on Tuesday and 19. 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
0: How good is this? Someone is going to have a crack at $1 million. All you need to do is have a listen and identify this famous voice. If you know who it is, mix.com.au, register on there and jump into our Millionaire's Lounge. Okay, crank this up a little bit. Here we go.
26: So sick. The one that started it all.
0: That is going to be an interesting one. I remember this particular guy had a tirade against the Eshays of Perth. Remember this? A few years ago, had a gig at Bar One in Hillary's and banned Red Footwear. It made the news around the world. In fact, happened right here. There was also a bit of a hint in that song title for you. Who is it? If you know who it is, mix.com.au, register on there.

0: 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Three anthems back to back to back.
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2: 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It was a bit of a tough one. And of course, it is the guy that has an issue with Eshe's red shoes. It is...
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2: Neo has played a bunch of times in Perth, and that gig at Bar One in Hillary's was a bit of an infamous one. If you got that right, at mix.com.au, well done. High five to you. You were in our Millionaire's Lounge. Claudia in Balladura in there too. Jody in Anchortel. $1 million, how would you spend that?
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2: That is a five-point plan. 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We play again after midday at Mix 94.5. 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
2: 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How you could ever hurt me so. 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
1: On the Pete and Kimber Show, it's the wedding you built. And high five to these two legends as well, to Kaylee and to Clayton, for really handing the reins to their wedding over to you. We know we've locked in the venue. The rings are sorted as well. 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
9: 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We do have a breakdown. Tonkin Highway, southbound at Nangara Road in Lexia. Traffic busy in the area. The northbound run of the freeway, slow Thomas Road to Anketel Road. And due to the city to surf, it is busy West Coast Highway, southbound at the Boulevard. Keep WA's GSG deal. 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See any problems on the road? Call 1300 057 345. Sunny today for Perth with a top at 25 and showers tomorrow. Right now, it's 20.
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26: Hey there, Stephen Joyce with you. Australian aid has arrived in Nepal with 41 Aussies among almost 3,000 still missing following devastating floods. 7 News reporter Cassidy Moscone is near the disaster zone.
27: It's hard to believe it's been 4 days since the border region was hit by that glacial tsunami of water, but the activity here on the ground, it couldn't be further from slowing down. The district of Nowakot is really the entry point into the disaster zone, the only place you can still safely reach by vehicle.
26: A glimmer of good news though, 26-year-old Aussie hiker Cara Severino has been safely found by consular officials. One Nation's made history again, securing its first WA lower house seat. The ABC calling the Perth seat of Secret Harbour for member Luke Hurtigan.
28: There are no safe Labor seats in this state or in this country anymore.
26: And Canberra is re-examining school consent programs following a number of alleged sexual assaults. Education Minister Jason Clare telling News Corp it'll review how current programs are working and whether it needs to be strengthened.
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26: Mostly sunny across Perth today. We're heading for 25 degrees. Showers tomorrow. We're set to reach 22. Partly cloudy on Tuesday and 19. 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
2: 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It's been here a bunch of times. Last time, about 14 years ago, it was...
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0: 94.5. 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Hello. Of course, City to Surf happening today, and 131060 Kira. You are rescuing the situation. What's happening, Kira?
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0: Oh, well, nice work for you. 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
3: Kaylee and Clayton are our couple for this year's wedding new build. 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
20: Hey there, Stephen Joyce with you. The number of missing people in flooding in Nepal and Tibet is now at almost 3,000, including at least 41 Aussies. Foreign Minister Penny Wong has grave concerns for those Australians. Rescue specialist Arnold Dix is helping with search efforts, telling Seven it's an urgent situation.
21: So we're all of us around the world, we're pulling together because it's dangerous work, and we also time is of the essence as well.
20: More Aussies fighting cancer will soon have access to medication on the PBS. Keytruda is an immunotherapy drug which is restricted for only certain patients, but that will change from Tuesday. Oncologist Jenny Liu welcoming the move by Canberra.
22: And it also reflects the fact that the science of how we treat cancer has evolved very quickly, and access now needs to move with the science, and it's a great thing that Australia is doing.
20: And One Nation has won its first WA lower house seat in the Perth electorate of Secret Harbour, Luke Hurtigan, the successful candidate.
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20: Mostly sunny across Perth today. We're heading for 25 degrees. Showers tomorrow. We're set to reach 22. Partly cloudy on Tuesday and 19. 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
3: So how'd you go with this hour's Millionaire Voice? If you got it right, well done. You're in our Millionaire's Lounge. 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
4: Hi, this is Elton John.
3: Elton John. Can you believe 25 concerts right here in Perth? It has to be a record, right? Amazingly, I don't think it is. Drew in Frio, well done. Peyton in Stratton. 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

0: On the Pete and Kimber Show, it's the wedding you built. And your next big update for what is happening at the wedding of Kaylee and Clayton happens tomorrow morning with Pete and Kimber, just after 8 o'clock. So we know that the venue locked in on the waterfront, the stunning rings, they have been sorted this weekend. You're voting on the theme. You can do that at mix.com.au. And then, guys, what is next?
1: The hens and the bucks, two very important nights leading up to the wedding.
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2: 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And last year, the bride skydived in.
1: Yeah, but we've got water right there with the Swan River with the venue. So it could be jet ski, it could be water skiing. Who knows? But they're going to be amazing options.
0: Jet ski, speedboat, how good. 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
10: 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See, 23 is actually quite fascinating. It's the lowest prime number that consists of consecutive digits.
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14: So all that stands between you and having a crack at $1 million is jumping into our Millionaire's Lounge. 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
14: 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Uptown Funk right at the front of it. And a man that made massive headlines in Perth last couple of days. 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Who is it, though? 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
2: Last chance this afternoon to get into our Millionaire's Lounge. And listen, the hit for this hour was the biggest one, Uptown Funk. 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
2: 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More details tomorrow morning. 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

0: 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Hello, big day around Perth as well with the City to Serve. Hopefully, if you did that today, you can chill out this afternoon. 13 10 60. Lise is in Mullaloo. What's going on, Lise?
1: I'm just going to hopefully get the house sorted a bit, like most mums trying, I guess.
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3: Kaylee and Clayton are our couple for this year's wedding you built. 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
21: Hey there, Stephen Joyce with you. The number of missing people in flooding in Nepal and Tibet is now at almost 3,000, including at least 41 Aussies. Foreign Minister Penny Wong has grave concerns for those Australians. Rescue specialist Arnold Dix is helping with search efforts, telling Seven it's an urgent situation.
22: So we basically, we're all of us around the world, we're pulling together because it's dangerous work, and we also, time is of the essence as well.
21: More Aussies fighting cancer will soon have access to medication on the PBS. Keytruda is an immunotherapy drug which is restricted for only certain patients, but that will change from Tuesday. Oncologist Jenny Liu welcoming the move by Canberra.
23: And it also reflects the fact that the science of how we treat cancer has evolved very quickly, and access now needs to move with the science, and it's a great thing that Australia is doing.
21: And One Nation has won its first WA lower house seat in the Perth electorate of Secret Harbour. Luke Hurtigan, the successful candidate.
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21: Mostly sunny across Perth today. We're heading for 25 degrees. Showers tomorrow. We're set to reach 22. Partly cloudy on Tuesday and 19. 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
26: Hello, it's Alyssa. 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We're going to start with the $1 million voice because we're just weeks away now from someone taking their shot at $1 million. Now, that person will have guessed one of the Mix 94.5 Million Dollar Voices and got themselves in the Millionaire's Lounge. 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
26: 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Most of these stars have played in Perth, and two of them, in fact, have played at Telethon, including Whitney. She's up soon. Rihanna first, number 10, Mix 94.5.

0: 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Number 7.
1: Right from the start, you were a thief. You stole my heart, and I, your willing victim.

0: 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Pink at number 7. Would she be the artist who's done the most shows in Perth ever? I mean, over the years, she has been here so many times and played at lots of different venues as well. We've got a guy who played Optus Stadium earlier this year coming up.
1: Oh, he's amazing. He captivates. He's just on point. If you can pull it off with just you and a guitar, you're laughing.
0: You're right, Marie. And that superstar is up after Prince on Mix 94.5, number 6 in our top 10 pop icons.

0: Well, Mix 94.5, huge stars in our top 10 today because it's the top 10 pop icons. Britney takes spot number 4. We've also heard from Prince, Pink and Whitney. Now, Madonna. Of course, Madonna is coming up. She did an interview earlier this year with Jay Shetty. Talked about spirituality and the way she likes to live her life.
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0: Will she be number 1 or number 2 in our top 10 pop icons? But at number 3...
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2: Michael Jackson was our Million Dollar Voice this hour, and so many people got that right. 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
1: Got a million for me. 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
2: Kaylee and Clayton are our couple for this year's wedding you built. 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
21: Hey there, Stephen Joyce with you. Australian aid has arrived in Nepal with 41 Aussies among almost 3,000 still missing following devastating floods. 7 News reporter Cassidy Moscone is near the disaster zone.
22: It's hard to believe it's been 4 days since the border region was hit by that glacial tsunami of water, but the activity here on the ground, it couldn't be further from slowing down. The district of Nowakot is really the entry point into the disaster zone, the only place you can still safely reach by vehicle.
21: A glimmer of good news though, 26-year-old Aussie hiker Cara Severino has been safely found by consular officials. One Nation's made history again, securing its first WA lower house seat. The ABC calling the Perth seat of Secret Harbour for member Luke Hurtigan.
23: There are no safe Labor seats in this state or in this country anymore.
21: And Canberra is re-examining school consent programs following a number of alleged sexual assaults. Education Minister Jason Clare telling News Corp it'll review how current programs are working and whether it needs to be strengthened.
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21: Mostly sunny across Perth today. We're heading for 25 degrees. Showers tomorrow are set to reach 22. Partly cloudy on Tuesday and 19. 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
16: G'day Perth, Wallaby Jeremy Williams here. We're back in the West for one of our biggest tests of the year, Australia versus South Africa at Optus Stadium on Sunday, September 27. 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Big hits, big moments, big WA noise. 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
2: G'day, Perth. Wallaby Jeremy Williams here. We're back in the West for one of our biggest tests of the year. Australia versus South Africa at Optus Stadium on Sunday, September 27. We beat them in their house last year. Now it's time to do it in ours. Big hits, big moments, big WA noise. So pack the stands and get behind the gold jersey. A home World Cup is coming in 2027. This is your team. We're all in. Are you? 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
1: Kaylee and Clayton are our couple for this year's wedding new build. 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

0: G-Flip here. My song Bed on Fire has been included in the Off Campus series. I wrote this song about desiring and wanting someone that you think that you shouldn't, and then not listening to that and following through with it and setting the bed on fire. 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

0: 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It's about a really fun first date that I went on a while ago, and just makes me really happy to listen to it.
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1: I think stupid song. 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

0: it's G Flip here. My song Bed on Fire has been included in the Off Campus series. I wrote this song about desiring and wanting someone that you think that you shouldn't, and then not listening to that and following through with it and setting the bed on fire. So check it out now.
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17: 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And Juliet. 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
19: Another chipmunk version of us. Hello, this is Matt and Alex.
20: That is very impressive, Matt.
21: Yes, years of sucking in the helium has given the sense memory of what it's like to talk in a very high-pitched voice. Hello, this is... I sound like I'm like got the Black Thunders, don't I?
20: That's Elvin.
19: You can come down the Black Thunders. We are going to be outside Super Cheap Auto.
20: That's really good.
19: Icy cold cans of Coke. Come grab some stickers.
20: Amazing. You could have, like, there was a good time where chipmunk songs, they were doing well on the charts. Maybe Boilermakers needs to start singing in a chipmunk voice.
21: Well,
20: bring back,
21: you know,
20: that sort
21: funny?
20: Of crazy frog era hits.
21: Dad was telling me about how he went and saw the Jackson 5 at Festival Hall in Brisbane, and they were, like, let's not forget, the Jackson 5 were absolutely massive, all around the world, touring all around the world to crowds and everything.
20: What era of Jackson 5 was this? Because I agree, ABC, in its day, at the time, massive.
21: Well, that, it was it. That, it was just after ABC.
20: So it wasn't the era when Five, the band Five, went around and toured with just three of them, or when S Club 7 toured with just four.
21: Oh, like, no.
20: We're talking the full original members.
21: Yeah, it was early 70s, and he said Michael Jackson was probably, like, I don't know, 9 years old or something. Gosh. It's crazy to even think that you would have a worldwide band with, like, an 8 or 9 year old just in the main seat.
20: Mate, I think Eastern Rosellas would like to have a word with you, sir. All right? It ain't weird. In fact, it's badass.
21: It's happening right now, isn't
20: it? And we're living in that timeline. So you just shut your mouth. Hey, thank you very much for joining us on this little podcast. We're going to hang out with you for the next little 20 minutes. And I got an ethical dilemma to pitch to you and my co-host, Matt O'Kine, and my co-worker, Bron Dojzak.
21: Ooh. This is juicy. All right, let's split open the orange and get out that succulent nectar.
1: Everyone ready?
3: Here we go.
4: So excited.
20: You can just call it orange juice. You don't have to refer to OJ as succulent nectar. Sounds creepy.
21: It does sound disgusting, doesn't it? Not even disgusting. It actually sounds delicious, a little too delicious.
20: Delicious, creepy. There's a very fine line, isn't there?
21: All right, what's going on in your life, Alex Dyson?
20: Well, I have a girlfriend, Annalise, who always thinking of others, Matt O'Kine, and says to me, I got something you might want to talk about on the podcast. Now, occasionally when she does say that, it doesn't hit the mark. And I'm like,
21: I mean, but this happens with me and Belinda all the time. And I got to give props to Belinda because she, you know, she hits more than she misses.
20: Yeah.
21: And respect, and I really appreciate the input, so thank you.
20: Exactly right. It's nowhere near the level of, you know, partners being involved in your job or family members being involved in your job, because I'm sure, Matt, you'd have aunties and uncles who would say that, oh, you could put me in one of your comedy skits. And you'd go, there is literally nothing about this that I could derive any comedy from at all.
21: Oh, I don't know. Shout out to Auntie Michelle. Whose life may well be a show one day.
20: Could happen.
21: But anyways,
20: could
21: go
20: happen.
21: On.
20: All right. Annalise sends me, have a listen to this, sends me a little video, which is about an ethical dilemma, because there was a wife posting on social media, was a bit disappointed in her husband, Matt O'Kine.
21: Wait, this isn't about my household, is it?
20: No.
21: I feel like I'm in a perpetual state of this.
20: Belinda is her name. But no, this person...
21: Be less disappointed in that is what I would say.
20: Well, it's interesting because I could see you doing exactly what this husband did.
21: Okay.
20: I'm reading the text here. Last night, my marriage was shaken up over a makeup kit. But anyone looking from outside will call me crazy. My husband came home from his company's luncheon radiant. It was an employee's only lunch, and he was drawn as the winner of a super premium skincare and makeup kit.
21: Oh.
20: Expensive and complete, you know. The kind of treat any woman would love to get. But what did he do? He simply looked to the side and handed the entire prize over to a female co-worker. It didn't stop there. He told me this laughing, proud of his own generosity. To top it all off, the company took a photo of the two of them together, smiling with the gift, and posted it on their official profile for everyone to see. The perfect husband making another woman's day. Whilst he was posing for the photo and playing the gentleman, I was at home taking care of our son, cleaning the house, preparing his dinner, exhausted, my eyes filled with tears instantly. Now, Matt O'Kine, let's just say you were in the office. Lucky dip draw happens. You get the super premium makeup kit. You could be sitting, you probably would be sitting next to producer Bron.
21: I would do exactly that. Yeah. I would do exactly what this guy's done. I wouldn't even think. I'd just be like, hey, I don't need this. And then I just hand it off.
20: Just bang. The full hand pass.
21: Yeah, straight away. Like a hot potato.
20: Yep.
21: I'd just be, ha, ha. And then I'd just chuck it to the nearest female employee.
20: Yeah. Well, I don't know what happened in this particular situation. I'm sure there's all sorts of nuances. Before we get into the specifics, producer Bron, Let's say your partner, Steve, is at an electrician's conference and wins a makeup kit.
21: Now, it's 2026. So go on.
20: Exactly right. Gives it to the coworker instead of bringing it home and comes home bragging as like, oh, how good am I? I gave away this gift to this other lady instead of you, Bron.
1: I'd be pissed. For sure. And really, couldn't you as the other person be like, oh, no, like, you should give it to your wife.
21: That's a good point. Yes.
20: Well,
21: in fact, you know what? No. You're right, Bron. We should be blaming the woman in this situation. She should think more about this other man's
20: remember,
21: wife.
20: Remember, you love someone. Remember? It's her responsibility to remind him of that.
1: But then I'm thinking, if one of you guys said to me, oh, do you want this? I don't want it. I'd be like, oh, yeah, sure, I'd take it. So
20: yeah, you wouldn't be going to us, oh, what about Belinda or Annalise?
1: Yeah.
21: But I mean, also, Belinda's very particular with her makeup and stuff. We had a makeup drama just the other day where we were on our way to Byron Bay, and Belinda was like, oh my God, I've left my makeup bag on the bathroom sink.
20: Yep.
21: And I was like, oh, well, who cares? We're going to a beachside resort.
20: No one uses makeup in Byron.
21: Well, I was like, I'm here and I love you with no makeup on.
20: Yeah, okay.
21: So you don't need makeup.
20: You thought this was the perfect, forced, fresh-faced situation.
21: I mean, she's like, we're going out to dinner on Saturday night. And I'm like, yeah, and you're going out to dinner with me, and I don't care if you're wearing makeup.
20: Yeah.
21: Therefore, you don't need makeup. Bron, do you think Belinda needed makeup?
1: Well, that's a loaded question. No, but I am on Belinda's side.
21: Yeah. You would have, because she was like, tempted to turn around the car and go back on a Friday afternoon on the Pacific Highway. I was like, oh, that's going to add 2 hours to the journey. And so would you have wanted to go back as well?
20: Well, could you have bought something there? It was just too expensive to sort of restock with the tried and trues.
21: Well, that's what we ended up doing.
20: Okay.
21: Just had to stop into Big W and Priceline for a very last minute top up.
20: Indeed.
21: Of a few things. So, Bron, would you have wanted to turn back?
1: Yeah, I would have done the same for sure.
20: Mm.
21: But what is it about, like, if you were with Steve, you're going to be with Steve the whole holiday. Who do you need to look good for?
1: It's not about that. It's about you.
20: Why are people so afraid of letting themselves go? Once they've got someone who loves them for who they are, don't need to take care of yourself at all. And in fact, you only need to put in effort for other people, I think is what you're getting at, Matt O'Kine.
21: Exactly.
20: Yeah.
21: You only need to look good for your partner or no one else.
20: Take your partner for granted is what we're trying to say here. But it is interesting. And I think, you know, instantly bursting into tears at this situation, I'd hazard a guess that the relationship, there was probably other things that was making this particular person feel undervalued in general. Right?
21: Well, yeah.
20: And like a lot of things, you go, okay, well, what's it really about? And I'd say probably 100% has some valid things of like, I'm not having my needs met here. I'm exhausted from taking care of kids. I'm doing this. And then there is an opportunity. There's a, you know, there's a chance. You're on a highway and there's a toilet stop that you can pull over and feel better about everything. And this guy goes, nah, we can make it to the next one. And it's like, I'm busting. We can't make it to the next one. If you'd gotten me this, it'd be like, oh, I'd feel a bit better. You do care about me. I do feel supported, that sort of thing. And so it was that opportunity for him to take that up. But let it go.
21: But he missed it. Missed the opportunity. Look, to be fair, if I logged onto social media and I saw Belinda at an event standing with a male colleague, and in between them was the six pack of boutique craft beers that she'd just won.
20: But she doesn't drink beer, so gave it to the nearest beer drinker.
21: I would probably tear up as well.
20: God, and she would just go, oh, this is the worst. She would just go, oh, my God, Matt would love this, and she would bring it home for you.
21: Yeah, she probably
20: and
21: would.
20: Both of us are here just going, like, oh, what's the big deal? We're just giving it. God, we're the worst. Women are the best. Matt, we could be better.
21: Speak for yourself. I'm flawless. Well, from a relationship ender to a career ender, Alex Dyson. Did you see this story in the news about an announcement that's just come out about an Essex-based radio station that had a bit of a whoopsie a couple of months ago and has now been, well, charged, I guess, for it?
20: Ooh, that's big. It wasn't just King Kyle's momentous return to the airways, which was an absolute fizzer.
21: Yeah, I saw that there was some, like, tech difficulties and stuff.
20: Yeah. Anyway, continue.
21: So, this radio station has gotten in trouble because they accidentally broadcast messages announcing that King Charles had died.
20: Oh, no.
21: Back in May 2026.
20: No.
3: This is Radio Caroline. His Majesty King Charles III has passed away. As a mark of respect, we will now be playing suitable continuous music until further notice.
21: Okay, so that announcement happened.
20: No.
21: And then it was followed by the British National Anthem, and then approximately 16 minutes of silence.
20: Oh, boy.
21: Now, the question is, how did this happen? Well, a staff member was carrying out maintenance on a studio computer and was just looking through some audio files.
20: Yeah.
21: Sees one titled probably, you know, King Charles Death or something.
20: Play goes, it, break in case of death. Yeah.
21: Yeah. And then was like, oh, I wonder what this is. Presses play, doesn't realize it's going live to air.
20: So he wanted to listen to it privately in a production booth or something.
21: Yeah. Then
20: ends
21: presses
20: up going
21: it,
20: to air.
21: And then goes, ah, and then just bails. Just
20: doesn't turn it off.
21: No, just presses the thing, freaks out, and then just leaves.
20: Runs.
21: Yeah. And so
20: some say he's still running to this day.
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2: I'm presuming here that the radio station has more than one random clueless employee who could have, in that 16 minutes plus anthem, have turned it off or changed, put a different song on.
3: Oh, maybe. I mean, sometimes, you know, we've been at radio stations by ourselves, Alex Dyson, playing, you know, whether it's late at night, whether it's some of your early morning hosts, it's just you.
2: Yeah.
3: You know? And, I mean, we've played stuff accidentally before, haven't we?
2: We've played lots of stuff accidentally.
3: I remember Richard Kingsmill having to run into our studio one day and going, "Your mics are on!" Because we'd gone to a song and then just started

0: Walking.
1: Yeah, we got in trouble a bit from that, man. Remember, he got annoyed because we asked Seth Sentry, what song do you want us to play of yours? And he goes, oh, can you play this one? And we're like, yeah, sure. Just trusting him. Massive C-bomb in it at 8 a.m. people's drive to school. It's like, why would you play that song? Like, I didn't know the lyrics.
0: Seth didn't warn us.
1: So, he's a cheeky boy, all right? Anyway.
0: So,
1: I heard Ballpark Music drop the C-bomb live the other week, playing a live version of their song. Oh. So,
0: Block your ears. If you're anywhere where the Ballpark Music bandits are, and who knows, you might be.
1: Mm. Well, this is tough. It was recently LeBron James was moving teams. The Miami Heat accidentally published a welcome home LeBron James sort of video, and I was like, they're going to the Heat. This is crazy. But it's like, no, the guy was going on leave and wanted to make a video just in case that people could publish. He ended up going to Philadelphia. So,
0: oh, that's so
1: egg
0: funny.
1: On everyone's face there.
0: That is so funny, because they would. He would have been like, well, but I'm going on holiday. What if LeBron gets picked? Or just make it anyway. Put it in a file that says, do not play or something. Or no, I'd like label it really clearly so that we can find it while you're on holiday, just in case. Oh, my God. That's too funny. Well, this radio station got in trouble. They received the Ofcom, which is the UK's broadcasting regulator, ruled that Radio Carolina breached the broadcasting rules requiring accurate and impartial news reporting and requiring mistakes to be corrected quickly on air. So it's not the fact that you say the wrong thing. And it's similar things happens with the swearing and stuff like that. They've told us if there is swearing, you haven't put a warning, you got to come back as soon as possible and go, hey, I'm really
1: apologize.
0: I'm so sorry about what happened.
1: Yep.
0: Unfortunately, they're panicking and leaving the premises.
1: It's not a valid excuse for rectifying the mistake. Oh, dear, that is no good. No, we can say the king lives. God must have saved him in that particular moment.
0: Well, yesterday, Alex Dyson, I talked about the drama that's unfolding at Sophia's primary school, in which the administration has made the bold decision to reverse what I'm not underestimating by saying centuries of tradition when it comes to school lunchtime, and that is eat first, play later.
1: Yeah. Once the bell goes, you're running for that lunchbox and then scoffing it down, then you're hitting the playground.
0: Exactly. All right. We've all done it since the dawn of time.
1: In this absolute nanny state, Matt's kids' school are saying, no, no, no, no, we're going to deprive these children of food until it's at a time we deem acceptable. And I tell you what, Matt, I've only gotten angrier since you've mentioned this.
0: I'm all for it. I am pro eat first.
1: Unbelievable.
0: I think it's bold.
1: Starving children is what you're after there.
0: No. You want them to get the play out of the system and then sit down and have a civilized meal.
1: Sure. If it was swimming pool day, right, and they, do we eat before we swim? Yeah, sure. But you can go and bloody play a bit of chasey and after you're eating a meal.
0: Do you know what? I just realized that I think it was only in like year two or year three even where the no hat, no play rule came in.
1: Oh, another bloody nanny state.
0: No, but dude, I can't believe that I was still alive when you could just play without a hat.
1: When it was no hat, no worries.
0: Yeah. No hat. I mean, I'm sure I'm only one generation. I'm positive I'm only one generation away from teachers just chuffing on ciggies in classrooms, right?
1: And the doctor giving you diagnosis while on a couple of lucky strikes.
0: So, yeah, I mean, you know, things need to change. I'm sure that there will be scientific evidence that one day we'll look back and say, I can't believe they let us eat and then play. That's reckless. So congratulations to anyone who's willing to buck the trend.
1: Yeah. And we did ask what drama is going on at your kids' school. Benjamin said two teachers were caught having an affair after hours by the school cleaners.
0: Ooh. Maybe they, you know, the poor cleaners probably went in and said, you forgot something. Had to hold up some sort of used anaphylaxis.
1: prophylactic, I think
0: prophylactic,
1: you meant to say.
0: Prophylactic, that's right. Anaphylaxis is when you swell up, right? I think it's
1: it's the breathing condition after allergies. I'm not sure what you're doing during sex there, sir, but you're taking their breath away.
0: Let's just say anytime I try to have sex with someone, they tend to have an allergic reaction.
1: Andrew said they don't have a no hat, no play policy, just bulk sunscreen. Travesty. That's interesting. Sunscreen is allowed if you've got no hat.
0: This is unbelievable. I've never heard of, I thought every school had no hat, no play. I can't believe this.
1: Yeah, I thought that was Australia-wide.
0: Wow.
1: Also, don't ask me why. I was in the comments of a news.com Instagram the other day. I was surprised at the amount of needle emojis going on in there, and vaccine mandates critics were still rolling about.
0: Oh,
1: and
0: yeah.
1: I gotta say, like, I'm not surprised we've got a few sovereign citizens in primary school who are like, well, no, dictator principle, you cannot tell me I need to wear a hat, all right?
0: Mm.
1: And in fact, hats constrict the head and lead to swelling.
0: Only hat I'm wearing in the playground is mine made of tin foil.
1: Piss off with your mandates. Thank you. Danny, my parents are arranging ushi deals and giving them to their kids to execute at school. The kids are making unauthorized changes on deals in the playground. So ushis are small, squishy, collectible toy figurines. Thank you for clarifying. I didn't know that. I was thinking of Udis.
0: No, Ushis, they're the talk of the town at the moment. They're one of those things you get them from Woolworths.
1: Right.
0: Kids, you know, want to collect various ones. There's rare ones and all that sort of stuff.
1: So it's a clandestine black market of Ushi deals.
0: I have to boldly declare that we are very much a Lego household, okay?
1: Right.
0: But I am across the Ushi trend.
1: Indeed. Rach, my kids' school trialed swapping lunch and recess around. Parents lost their minds. Hold up. So you're at school for an hour and a half or whatever, then you've got an hour break, and then only a little break later.
0: So little lunch. We call that little lunch growing up.
1: Yeah.
0: Well, that's what Sophia's school, both the schools that she's been to, they do that as well. They do the longer break first and then the little break second.
1: I'm sorry. This is new information to me. What is, can you send your child into this environment with people who don't have a clue what they're doing?
0: Well, here's the other thing. All schools now have brain break or sip and crunch. You don't know this, dude. Daiso, oh, you've got so much to learn, my child.
1: What is brain break and sip and crunch?
0: Sip and crunch. You have a sip of some water and you eat something that crunches.
1: Right. All these soft foods don't work.
0: A fruit or a vegetable and it crunches. So it's sip and crunch. Or brain break, where you sit down and you have your little piece of fruit. And everyone does it at like probably 9:30 in the morning after they get to school.
1: So they get to school at 9. Half an hour in, they're sipping and they're crunching and brain breaking. Another half an hour, they got an hour off.
0: Well, about 11 o'clock, I think, is when the first break goes.
1: No wonder this country is filled with snowflakes nowadays.
0: No wonder Alpha or whatever they are don't want to work.
1: The work ethic.
0: The whole country was raised on bloody brain breaks.
1: I'd like to see buddy Kerry Packer talking to one of these kids who's like, after half an hour, sorry, I need a brain break. You're out the door, sonny. Anyway.
0: Max finally says, teacher had an affair with another teacher when his wife was also a teacher at the school. They had four kids between them, all go to the same high school. Things got very messy.
1: Oh, Maxie. Yes. That is.
0: Wow.
1: Quite the sitcom situation.
0: Mm. We had a very similar thing at our high school. Very old teacher having an affair with a very young PE teacher.
1: Ugh.
0: And his, well, would eventually be ex-wife, was also a teacher at the school.
1: At your school?
0: Yeah. And I tell you what, that particular teacher, he was always about the hats. If you were wearing the wrong hat, he was angry.
1: Okay, well, let's just hope he wore protection in all areas then.
0: Wearing hats all over his body. Hey, thank you very much for listening to another episode of Matt and Alex podcast. We are going to be back tomorrow, same time, same place. Hey, guess what? Lots of tickets to the raves have been sold.
1: Yeah.
0: So I would suggest that if you are thinking about going, think no longer. Just do it.
1: Yeah.
0: Because you do not want to miss out. We haven't even announced the guests yet. So that'll happen in due time, but people are already keen. Get on board And you can do that in the show notes.
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2: Hope your day is going better than I was this week. Matt O'Kine, found myself sitting in the gutter lamenting my life.
3: Oh no, what happened?
2: Well, I'm going to have to tell you about it, aren't I? Ahead of a big weekend, hope you're gearing up. We're going to chat to someone as well whose life was changed by going to a Matt and Alex party. A sliding doors moment happened. Attending a Matt and Alex party, which you can do if you head to mattandalex.com.au and buy tickets to one of the five raves we're completing in five consecutive days at the end of October. If you're on the fence, have a listen to this story, then make up your mind.
3: Yes, and look, if you are in Adelaide tonight, please come to my stand-up show. That's happening at Rhino Room. So drop on in, and this Sunday I'm in Cairns as well. So got a couple of shows on in Cairns. Doing the 4:30 Arvo second show in Cairns.
2: Not bad, a little Matt O'Kine, eh?
3: Love an Arvo. I want to find out why you were in the gutter, Alex Dyson. I mean, it's a place that I'm very familiar with. So this doesn't seem like something of your pedigree. So let's dive into another episode of Matt and Alex, the podcast.
1: Everyone ready?
4: Here we go.
2: So excited. Yes, Matt, I might have mentioned for my birthday a little while ago, Annalise very kindly fixed up my bike, got it serviced, got new handlebar wraps. You know how it can get a little bit, the black stuff comes up on your hand when you ride your bike. You do that. You're a bike rider. You're a cyclist.
3: I'm a rider. Yep, I know. I've done it. So I had to get something on my wheel fixed after I had that crash recently. Remember, I left my kickstand down, tried to go around the corner, the whole thing snapped off, and I ended up in the gutter.
2: Well, I did end up there, but first of all, I was zooming around. This is my second ride. After it was a bit tender because I went on my first bike ride a few days before this incident, which was great. It was good to be back on the saddle, but I tell you what, it didn't hurt at the time. But when I sat back on the bike seat, I could feel two very specific bruises on the inside lower cheek where the body weight just sits on that saddle. I need some jodhpurs, or I need something just cushioning my tush, because I'm not sure. Have you calloused that spot up? Like, how you're a pretty frequent rider.
3: Yeah, I don't know. I got a good seat, but we had a secondhand one. In fact, that one of our listeners kindly gave me his old uncle's bike. Remember this? This was about two years ago.
2: I don't remember this. Did we talk about it on the pod?
3: Yeah, he was. God, I'm so sorry that I've forgotten your name, because we
2: probably listening right now.
3: Yeah, I know you are probably listening, and I know that you were going to go to the Edinburgh Fringe to do a circus. Performance, but you couldn't do it because you'd hurt yourself. God, why can't I remember your name? I'm so sorry. How embarrassing.
2: You'd probably call out anyone else's name when they're giving you a bike seat.
3: Jeremy.
2: There you go.
3: Thank you. Oh, no, Jeremiah. His name's Jeremiah. That's right. Jeremiah. Jeremiah said, hey, I heard you needed a bike on the pod. Got my old uncle one. So I jumped in the go-get van, drove out to where he was living, and picked up the bike. Damn. Anyways, I'm sorry to say, Jeremiah, but your uncle must have had an arse of steel, because the seat on that thing was absolutely rock hard. They could find diamonds in that thing.
2: Oh, no, yeah.
3: It was so hard. So anytime we go for a bike ride, Belinda has been using the old bike, and I use my one, because it's not the right size for her. Otherwise, I would kindly give her the cushy one. Mm-hmm. But she complains the whole way.
2: Yeah.
3: Totally ruins the relaxing family bike ride with Belinda going, ow, seriously, this hurts so much.
2: That's rough. Got to toughen it up. That's all right. Building up the calluses. That's all right. Getting a rock hard buttock. But got to the cafe. It was meeting Kyron. Lock up the bike. But it was a combination lock. My dad got it for me ages ago. When you get a birthday present, dad finds these certain things, right? Combination lock. Locked it up. But when I twisted it to lock it, it wasn't all the way fully in, so I spun it, and I'm like, oh, damn, it's not fully locked. So I put it back to the code, went to open it, wasn't opening. So I, like, spin it a bit more to try and push it in. Nah, try to pull it out. No, on the code. Try to go, oh, it was just one or two numbers off. Nah, can't get it open. So now I'm stuck. My bike chained to a pole with no way to get it off.
3: Oh, God.
2: Now, what would you do in this situation?
3: I'd probably leave it, because knowing Brisbane City, that thing will get whipped up in only a matter of minutes.
2: It's like when the public transport goes from coming at this specific time to every 5 minutes during this period, there will be someone coming along with the bolt cutters wandering past.
3: Do you mind if I borrow those, mate? Oh, yeah, no worries.
2: Well, that's right. You had that guy.
3: Yeah,
2: so when you got an e-bike and you change it up with all but what would he, I think, considered essentially a shoelace.
3: Yeah, remember the old lady and her mate? And they were there. They were having a real good up and down on the bike when I came out of JB Hi-Fi and they said, "Is this your bike, mate?" I said, "Yeah." And they go, "Oh, you're going to need a better lock than that, mate."
2: Well, anyway, I was there. Didn't know what to do. So I go to the shops. I buy like a screwdriver to see. Oh, it's like some pliers to see if I could twist the thing. Nothing doing. Meanwhile, I've called Annalise, my 2004 Toyota Prius, who drove over to try and help me and at least pick me up. Anyway, we got there. I thought, how about this? So on the side of the road, Annalise was standing on a drinking fountain next to this pole. It was like a street parking sign, like 2 hours parking sign. And I lifted the bike up over my head and she like pulled the chain thing around the street sign and I just lifted it over the pole and we got it off.
3: And no one stopped you?
2: I was looking over my shoulder, like just trying to say, it's mine. It's all right. This is my bike. I swear it's mine.
3: So, you know how people are always saying, hey, Daiso, what have you been up to since Triple J, despite us doing this podcast for 6 years? Man, someone's going to be like, Daiso's fallen on rough times.
2: It was really rough. After me just sitting in a gutter, then stealing a bike. But I stole my own bike and I took it home and I couldn't get it undone. So I bought some bolt cutters, $20. And I'm like, oh, I got the small one. I'm not sure if these small, like, this is the cheapest ones there. The bolt cutters are like $100 there. Mm. And I'm like, well, those will do the job. But maybe this small one is like, maybe it won't work. But also, I don't want to spend $100 to then ruin my bike lock as well.
3: Yeah.
2: $20. We'll see how it goes. Go home. Knife through butter. This $20 bolt cutter. Barely registered this lock that I had in my bike. It was just like, it was so easy to cut.
3: I always think about that.
2: How easy it was to just go, bang, okay, done, open, we're away. But, oh, man, I'm going to have to get a better one now.
3: Well, someone said, the old lady and her mate, they were like, oh, I'd get through that in 40 seconds.
2: Yeah.
3: About my lock. So, do you reckon it was quicker than 40 seconds?
2: It was less than a second. It wasn't like snip and then just like, I've got through the outer plastic and now it's in the inner chat. No. A single unforceful snip.
3: Like a pair of Nana's scissors through the knitting wool.
2: It was exactly. You know when you're cutting birthday paper with the scissors and then you can start sliding it? You're like, oh, sick, I'm on a run here. I'm on a run. It was like that through my own bike lock.
3: Like, oh, my God.
2: Bro.
3: Okay, you've really made me realise that I've got to use only that round one.
2: So I don't know what I'm going to do now, but anyway, just as a little word of warning to everyone.
3: I know what it's like to be caught feeling sus, though. I remember when we were trying to buy a new car and, like, you know, you get obsessed with what brands that you want and, like, you know, you're looking for certain types and
2: you've
3: models,
2: read one good review at one time and it's just stuck in the back of your head and you're like, well, I've got to get this.
3: Yeah. So you're thinking, oh, okay. And so you're having a look around and I saw this car in the shopping center car park and I was like, oh, that looks all right. And so I walk up to it. And I go, I wonder what the interior's like. And I put my hand on the window of the driver's seat. And I look through and it's just a driver sitting there. And I'm like, oh my God. I'm sorry. So that is sus as the guy taking a peek into the random car at the shops.
2: Yeah. So sus, we've asked you, when have you accidentally looked sus as? Jillian said, I felt so sus today when buying wine for cooking. And I'm 2 weeks off giving birth.
3: Yes.
2: You'd be getting looked up and down by the bottle-o attendant there, Jillian.
3: Especially when you're buying ingredients at 9 a.m. You're trying to get in early for the slow-cooked bourguignon. Yeah.
2: You want to make sure that the passata is visible in your tote bag there, Gillian, whilst getting a cask of red with a big belly. Mark said, when I was in the army, I had to buy a balaclava at the local camping/outdoor store for an exercise we were doing in Canberra in winter. When the bloke serving me asked where I was skiing, I said, I'm not skiing. Pretty sure I thought I was going to take out a service station or something.
3: Yeah, that you kind of got to give more context when they ask those questions.
2: Exactly. I felt like buying bolt cutters. I was like, oh, I hope they've got the self-service here. Nah, I just got to wander through with the bolt cutters. And I also bought a fire extinguisher in the same shop. So
3: no, that's when you've just got to be as honest as possible. And when they say, what are you buying these for? You say, it's for a bike lock. And then you walk out. There you go. No questions asked.
2: Refuses to elaborate. And we've got Sonia on the phone now. Sonia, you've been looking a bit sus recently.
1: Yes, a story about my neighbours. They recently moved in. This is a while ago now. And I was also a new mum at the time, so a bit brain dead. Their dog had got into our garage.
2: Oh, no. How'd that happen?
1: So I'd say it was when my husband was either coming or going, getting the car in or out. So the dog must have slipped in. When we weren't aware, it was a little tiny dog. Our neighbours had come over and knocked on the door and said, hey, I think you've got our dog. And I'm thinking, well, no, I don't believe so.
2: We'd have a dog. How dare you accuse me of having a dog?
3: I think I'd know if we had a dog, okay?
1: So I said, oh, no, don't have your dog, sorry. Anyway, they went away and come back and said, no, we're pretty sure that you've got our dog. So I said, okay, well, I'll look in the yard for you, because they're like, oh, we can hear it barking. I'm thinking, what on earth do you mean? So I look out in the yard, no dog, sorry. And then like, we think you've got it in your garage. I'm thinking, what on earth are these people accusing me of stealing their dog? Like, I don't want your dog. So, yeah, anyway, I did what they asked, went in the garage, opened the door. Anyway, the dog runs out.
2: Oh.
1: So now they think that I'm a dog stealer, basically.
2: Did you say the words, how did that get in there, or something to that effect, Sonia? What was your defence after being found two of, in fact, taking the dog?
1: Well, it's funny because they had the whole family out there, so they must have been looking for their dog. So the mum, the dad, two kids. And here I am, like... Oh, the dog's run out. I look guilty as, like, it's just, oh, my God.
3: They hold onto the leash extra tight when they walk past your house now, in case.
1: Oh, it's so awkward. Yeah, because I'll try and be neighbourly and wave to them, but they still just give me the blankest stare now. So they're just, I don't know, we're just done for, I think. We're just,
3: damage done. Oh, thank you so much, Sonia.
1: No worries. Thanks, guys.
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22: The nickname detectives are going to put their badges on and play next. That is, you call up on 131060, tell us your nickname. We have to guess how you got it. That is how you play it, but it doesn't always go like
23: now,
22: that.
23: Now, do you remember last time we played last week and we called Crete?
24: Yes.
23: I believe it was Missy. Were we calling Missy in Crete? And she had an unbelievable nickname. Tell us, is this your nickname, Marissa?
25: It's not my nickname.
23: Whose is it?
25: It's another nickname.
23: Oh, great. No, okay. What is it?
25: It's Missy.
23: Missy would be a good nickname for Marissa.
22: Yeah,
24: yeah.
25: But it is. It is.
23: Missy. Oh,
22: so it is your nickname?
25: Yes, it is.
24: Or that's just James Blake not knowing how it works. Hey, let's call someone in Greece and get him. Like, that is...
23: It was amazing.
24: Very
23: James,
24: obvious.
23: James, how long have you been a producer on the show?
0: I've been here since 2022.
23: That's four years. I'd say over 4 years. And that was an amazing call.
1: Nickname detectives, clearly it is a spectrum.
23: Yeah.
1: You know, at one end you've got the nickname. Oh, yeah, you were close. When I was three, I tripped over and my grandpa called me this. And it's a thing we'll never figure out versus my name's Nicholas, my nickname's Nick.
22: 1060, give us a buzz. If you know how to play it, hopefully.
1: Try and get somewhere between those goalposts and we'll have a good old time.
20: Three voices, too many lols. Fifi, Fev and Nick.

0: nickname, and we love figuring out how you got your nickname, and that's the fun part. Nicknames are fun. George from Faulkner. Hey, George.
1: G'day, nickname detective.
0: Oh, thank G'day, you George. For giving us our official titles in this segment, George. Now, George, we need to get to the bottom of this. What is your nickname?
1: My nickname is Elmo.
2: Elmo.
3: My name's Elmo.
0: I know I was going to say, do you have a wacky voice, but you don't. Do you?
1: I can be an Elmo if you want me to.
0: Oh, you can too.
3: Can he?
1: I can.
0: Yeah. That wasn't bad. Are you all red? Do you go? Do you get red like a beetroot?
1: No, I don't.
2: Elmo. Who's Elmo's friend? Has he got any friends?
0: Oscar the Grouch. Mm. Cookie Monster.
1: Well, could be the Cookie Monster, but.
0: Then you'd be the Cookie Monster.
4: Yeah. Then you'd be the
2: George,
4: Cookie Monster.
2: Yeah, but George Cook. George. What's your last name, George?
1: Abdo. Has got nothing to do with Elmo.
2: Okay,
0: I've got a question. Does your nickname Elmo have anything to do with the Sesame Street character Elmo?
1: It sure does.
0: Oh, okay.
4: That's Elmo one where there's no other Elmo.
5: No, last guesses.
2: Are you a puppet? Does someone pull your strings?
1: No, mate, never.
5: Three.
0: I mean, I don't want to say this, but Elmo is quite annoying. Are you annoying?
1: I don't think I am.
0: Okay.
4: All right, you're done. Sorry, guys.
0: Time's
4: out.
0: I
4: just want to say, you and Fev were amazing there, Fee. I added nothing.
1: Good question, but George, why
0: are you Elmo?
1: So when I'm riding my motorbike, I used to, I had a onesie, Elmo onesie.
2: I can't believe we didn't get that.
4: That was actually, you're not going to believe me, Fee.
2: I can't believe we didn't get that.
4: 10 more seconds?
2: Yeah.
4: That's what I was going to
2: guess. I would have had 1,000 guesses and not got that.
1: It was a stumpy one. So I ended up wearing my onesie down to a bike meet and wore that onesie, and everyone was okay. We got Elmo from now on. So
0: it's
2: a good nickname,
0: onesie.
2: But yeah, we wouldn't have got it.
0: No,
4: couldn't have guessed
0: that. You got us, George. Right. So we're 0-1 to George. Thank you, George. Josh in Cranbourne. Morning, Josh.
6: Good morning, detectives.
4: Morning, Josh.
0: Mate. Joshy, what is your nickname?
6: My nickname was Milky.
2: Did you wear a Rev costume on a motorbike and ride down to a meet?
6: Thankfully not, no.
4: All right.
2: Can you squeeze milk out of your nipple?
6: No.
4: Are you just pasty?
2: Yeah, pasty. White.
6: No, I got a little bit of colour on me.
0: Does it have anything to do with milk, like you drank a lot of milk as a kid?
6: No.
2: Loves the Kahlua milk. Oh, you got real white hair.
6: At the time, yes.
4: Bang.
0: That's it.
4: Yeah. Nicely done.
0: Side?
2: Albino style.
6: Looks like the Milky Bar Kid.
0: I said the Milky Bar Kid.
4: Well done.
0: Josh, bang. Thank you for that. We got one.
5: Legends tickets as well for everyone playing Nickname Detectives. Well done, mate. We'll see you tonight.
6: Oh, thank you.
2: He's not using them.
4: He's pumped up.
0: Enjoy
4: he's
0: that. David in Lynbrook. Morning,
4: we're
0: Dave.
4: We're about to see those on eBay this hour.
7: Morning, detectives.
2: G'day,
0: Dave,
2: mate.
0: What is your nickname?
7: Mike.
0: Did someone forget your name and just keep calling you Mike?
7: No.
2: Is your last name Jordan?
7: No.
0: Oh, that would have been good.
4: David, Mike.
0: Mike. Anything to do with microphones?
2: Yeah.
7: No.
2: What's your last name, Dave?
7: Hunt.
0: I got it. Amazing.
8: It's called Fifi Fevennick's Happy Hour, and we take that pretty seriously.
4: All right. He's in here. He's got a notebook.
0: JB, James Blake is in the studio. Nerd alert.
5: Nerd alert. Thank you for the anthem. I appreciate it.
0: And you are our OHS marshal. You nominate yourself as hall monitor.
4: Fire warden. Mm. Put his hand up to be a fire warden.
5: Yeah. Kind of regretting that. We had a drill last week, and we've got another meeting next week about...
0: Really?
5: Yeah, the fire systems.
2: I'll tell you what, just if there's a fire, get out. Simple. Yeah. What do you need a meeting
5: That's
2: for?
5: That's kind of what the entire training is all about. But just get out. You've got to do it. You got to...
2: If you can't get out, jump out the window.
0: The only thing, and maybe it's a good thing, James, is our fire warden, because we, I think, have been responsible for two of the evacuations.
5: It's been good to be able to liaise with the fire department on those occasions. Because, real sees real. So
0: when I was putting my feet on OnlyFans and we set off some candles for the photo shoot, the seductive photo shoot next minute, The whole of Fox FM is out on the street.
5: And the rest of the businesses that are in this building.
4: I just realised JB to the fire department is like me to Fev in the Legends game. He really thinks he's the same, but he's not. It's just a bloke wearing
5: the key link in the chain.
0: Now, more importantly,
2: what are you doing here, man?
0: Well, because cost of living crisis, and James Blake thinks he can help everyone listening with their cost of living crisis.
5: Yep. So I'm always looking. Chris Kohler, he's a great financial journalist. I'm taking in his tips. I'm looking at Barefoot Investor. He's got great tips.
0: I saw Chris Kohler. I follow him. Yesterday he was having a crack at delivery services, and he was right.
5: He has a brilliant book. Mm. That's unspoken.
0: You know, his dad's a bit of a finance guru.
5: Alan Kohler.
0: Alan, yeah.
2: Bet Nation have great tips too.
4: Oh, jeez.
5: Gamble responsibly. Another financial influencer that I came across yesterday, Bryn Bamba, has, I think this is a really good tip. It's all about taking control of your spending. So here's a little bit of Bryn.
2: Thanks, Einstein.
9: I got a message on LinkedIn from a woman in Spain that said, I peed on cash every day for a month and I got the job. So the way it works, peeing on your credit card switches the power dynamic. You go from a place of feeling helpless, powerless, into a position of power. I know what I'm doing. I am the steward of the money I have, these lines of credit, these credit cards. I know what to do.
2: Did she say she weighed on her money?
5: Yeah.
2: What for?
5: To take back control of her finances.
0: Sorry, I couldn't answer her accent. She said what?
5: She pees on her cash and credit cards too.
0: But like, is that metaphorically speaking?
5: She's a kinky financial advisor.
0: That's disgusting. And why would you do that?
2: Why would you, because other people got to touch
0: you. You said you were helping us with our cost of living.
5: Yeah, well, you know, in a crisis, try everything.
0: So I'll tell
4: you
0: what,
4: you wouldn't want to be the barefoot investor around her. Chuck some shoes on, champ. Look out for the
2: puddle.
8: Borders up. Fifi, Fev and Nick's happy hour. You are welcome.
0: That's a rite of passage movie. Like, there are some moments, movies, you need to experience in your life.
4: You said watch it with the boys.
0: Yes.
4: Doesn't it have Nazis and stuff in it?
0: There's an element of that, but that's history. World War One or Two. That was the most boring. Even as a kid, I remember going, "This is quite boring," and I didn't understand it because it went over my head.
2: Yeah,
0: but it's part of history.
2: Yeah, and you melted you. Sound of Music. Never watched it, and there's
0: amazing.
2: Obviously some great songs
0: it's my best
2: in the Sound of Music
0: of all time.
2: What's that most famous song?
0: This one. Hills Are Alive. Yeah. You Can't Fix a Problem Like Maria. I mean, there's so many.
2: Yeah, and Josiah came up with a stat. He's like, you tell the stat.
10: Well, there's this scene in The Sound of Music.
4: Oh, here we go.
10: Where,
4: if you zoom in on it and reverse what they say.
10: No, honestly, we used to. I've known this since like when I was in school, when I was younger. It's on YouTube and stuff where they didn't edit a scene out. And they're walking through like one of the iconic scenes, and you see someone, unfortunately, in the background, they were dead.
2: It was hanging from a tree.
10: And they didn't edit it out.
2: And it melted Phoebe. He's like, what?
0: Well, no, I said that never happened.
2: That never
0: Absolutely
2: happened.
0: Not. I've seen the Sound of Music multiple times.
2: And so I've
11: the
2: just
11: hills
2: got,
11: are alive, but so he is not.
2: I just said to Josiah, man, show us the clip because we're about to do this rave. And as I watched the clip, I've realised, because I've watched that clip, I've watched that show, it's a different show.
4: What do you mean?
0: It's
2: a Wizard of Oz. Josiah thought it was The Sound of Music.
4: They're
10: both movies that my grandma forced me to watch when I was younger. Surely they're from the same era, aren't they?
0: I would argue Sound of Music, Wizard of Oz, Grease. Like there are musicals you had to have seen as a kid.
4: Yeah, I know, but they're slightly different. Different eras.
0: In the same world.
2: I watched the clip, Boxy, and it's the guy in the tin and the and they're just skipping down
0: the tin man,
2: and I'm like, Blake, and at the bottom of it, it says The Wizard of Oz.
10: I still didn't pick up on it.
0: Can we go back to this conspiracy? Did someone die in there?
10: You could see it.
2: You can see, they're just
10: never got edited out.
0: Leon, is that true?
12: Absolutely not. It's false. It's a famous urban legend.
2: Yeah, but they're going to say it's
0: so
2: not real
0: that
2: because of
0: that they've seen.
12: It's like a crane. It's been digitally enhanced in the 90s and zoomed in, and it was like a crane from the set with like a swing.
2: That's what they take. Lawsuits, bro.
10: Yeah,
2: They just made it up.
12: It just shows a lot of research that Josiah goes into with these conspiracies. No,
10: this is legit. They're just trying to cover their tracks.
2: Yeah. It's not like what happened with the gun and the bullet with the Western a couple of years ago. Because that's in life now. That we can see all that.
0: Alec Baldwin.
2: But this here, they're like, oh, we'll cover that up because it was, what, 50s or something, 60s, whenever that is. They can cover that stuff up.
0: They could have edited it out.
2: But they couldn't then.
12: One thing that is true about Wizard of Oz, you know about the asbestos snow?
0: No.
10: What?
12: There was snow used in the film, fake snow, and it was asbestos, essentially.
0: Is everyone okay?
12: No.
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2: Imagine entering a bodybuilding competition and deciding 5 months out from it you're going to do no weightlifting, take anabolic steroids and drink 24 beers a day.
3: I like it.
2: It's wild, and it is what our next guest did. Peter Mosfield joining us from the US. Morning, Pete.
4: Hey, thanks for having me on. How's it going?
2: Good. Now, firstly, this sounds wild. It sounds very unhealthy, but how did this come about? Was it a dare? What made you do this?
4: Well, the bodybuilding show wasn't a dare. There was a bet that was made that

0: around me getting in the best shape of my life this year while drinking 24 drinks a day. So my plan was I'm going to lift weights to do that, but I did it once and I hated it. So I decided I was going to do steroids instead.
1: Well, when you say 24 drinks, are you talking like beer cans or like what are you drinking?
0: Yeah, like a unit of alcohol. If it's 8%, that'll be two. If it's a regular light beer, that'll be one. You know, a shot to drink. So, you know, 24 drinks. That's on average.
2: A lot. So why did you throw the beer in? Like, was that?
0: Yeah.
2: Because the steroids is enough.
0: Yeah, well, it was more around the drink. The steroids came later because I was like, how am I going to get in shape? This actually, I don't want to lift on a full belly of beer.
1: God, it's fascinating. Is it because you came last? So you didn't win, obviously.
2: But you looked good.
1: You looked amazing.
2: I've seen the photos.
1: Look good.
0: Thank you. I thought I was happy with the way I looked. There was someone that didn't show up, so technically I wasn't last.
1: Oh, bang.
0: No one missed it.
1: Is it true? Because, you know, when the bodybuilders, they're all waxed up and they're shaved. You didn't shave down.
0: I didn't shave down. I've been trying to get back with my ex-wife. She's a big fan of the body hair. I was trying to get her to come to the show, be impressed. So that was kind of what I want. I wanted to look best for her, and she likes the body hair.
2: Did you get her back?
0: We're talking. Oh, we're talking.
3: I was going to say, 24 beers a day is why I'd lose my wife.
1: Yeah.
3: But you're trying to woo her back that way. I like it.
0: Yeah, you know, I think it's my best self. I mean, it's a point of contention, I'll admit, but I think it's my best self.
1: Now, with the steroids, there's a lot of people and news articles about people taking steroids. You've done it for peptides, 5 months, yeah. Peptides and the so forth. Any side effects?
0: Yeah, the biggest notable, and I did take a lot of things that were to counteract side effects and whatnot. I'm mostly vegan, so I thought that was helpful as well with some of the like skin stuff. But the biggest thing for me was sleep was horrific. Throughout, it was really, really difficult. So the 24 drinks did help in terms of trying to get myself to sleep, but I wake up constantly throughout the night, and you wake up kind of like ready to go because it puts you a little bit more on high alert, a little bit more aggressive. So you don't really rest the way you would when you're not on that. That's the biggest thing.
3: But the beers wouldn't help that either. Alcohol's not great for sleep.
0: It's not great for sleep, but it felt like it toned down a little bit of like the aggression. I mean, it felt
3: trying to counteract. You're trying to counteract the steroids with the 24 beers. God, it's a fine science.
2: Now, Peter, I'm not much of a drinker, but all I know about beer from the beer drinkers I spend a lot of time with here is it's about bloating. So wouldn't the beer, should you have gone for vodka or something that wasn't so bloating?
0: So I did. We made an adjustment as I went, like kind of. So I put on 17 pounds in the first like 2 months of doing the steroids, which was my goal, and it was mostly beer calories. But then I did switch. I was drinking a lot of Diet Coke and vodka mixed together. That was the majority of what I was consuming. And then also, because right before the show, I cut down a little bit, it was drying me out. So I kind of had a weird approach to it, but the drinking less in the few days prior to the show, I think kind of hollowed me out a little bit, made me leaner.
1: God, it's fascinating.
2: And now, it sounds a bit like, you know, I've forgotten the guy that did the documentary series Super Size Me, but it feels like what you've done, nobody should ever attempt. Is that what did you take out of it? It even though you looked good and we've seen the photos, it must have been the unhealthiest you've ever been.
0: I've definitely felt better. I did that. There's no way around it. I think, you know, I wasn't necessarily, people attached the meaning to it about it was like saying it's just the steroids, it's not hard work and things like that. I didn't really set out to prove any of those things. I was more just trying it. But I think kind of one of the things was, you know, it doesn't matter the situation you're in. You might be drinking 24 drinks a day. You might be, you know, going through a divorce. It might be whatever. Like, you can still take on whatever challenge. Like, don't wait to do the thing you want to do. Just do it drunk.
2: Wow.
4: Peter, we appreciate your time today. It's a fascinating story. Check him out. Booze Bag Fitness. That's his Instagram handle if you want to check him out as well. And obviously, we've got to say drink responsibly.
3: What is next?
1: Yeah, what is next?
3: Next challenge?
0: Well, I'm going to start lifting weights, and I'm going to see if I can actually sustain the strength I got from just steroids. If I can keep that by just lifting, But I am still going to be drinking till the end of the year for this bet. Unless, you know, unless I give it up, unless I don't.
2: Please give it up.
1: Is that a vodka there? You got a vodka Coke there?
0: It's a vodka Coke. That's exactly vodka. A little bit of coffee.
2: No.
4: A little bit of coffee.
1: No wonder you're not sleeping.
2: I mean, but Frank, I just feel like your ex-wife would want you to stop drinking.
1: Yeah.
0: I mean, I think I get through the end of the year, I get paid out, and then I think a big challenge next year is going to be involving not drinking as much.
2: Yes.
0: But I did. There were some days. So
1: how much is the bet?
0: It's 6 people are involved in this, and there are other challenges, but it's $60,000 at stake between these 6 people. So it's a lot.
1: Keep drinking, brother.
4: Good on you, mate. Appreciate your time today.
5: Orders up. Fifi, Fev and Nick's happy hour. You are welcome.
2: You've come in the studio.
6: Yes.
2: Because I love this. My first day back and you've got a little game.
6: I think I've got something that you, it's a game that you can play for free on your computer. So do you remember like the old, it was like...
2: Solitaire? Freecell?
4: Minesweeper.
6: Like, yeah, but when you went to Miniclip and stuff and you'd play like Flash games and...
2: No, I was fully Freecell.
1: Mm.
4: Oh, yeah.
2: Do you remember Freecell? Yeah. It was like Solitaire on steroids.
4: That was like the... Again, B-side boxing on the inbuilt games. Wow.
2: I loved it.
6: Did you ever do Habbo Hotel?
2: No.
4: I remember Habbo Hotel.
2: Oh, I'm onto a new one. Mum, Pearl's got me on a new one. You know, we used to do Wordle. Do you still do Wordle, Josiah?
4: I do it every single day with my mum.
1: You still do it?
4: I replaced Fee with my mum.
2: Well, now I've got a new one for you. Squirtle. I'm doing Squirtle every day.
1: What's that involve?
2: It's like there's all these letters and you have to find like 60 words. So you've got to find all...
4: That's
2: it. It's a word finder.
4: Yeah, I'll do that.
6: So this one...
2: what you got, James?
1: I think you find it's a word finder.
6: This will be a good one for you, Fee. It's called Hop, and it has been trained on all of the data that Google Maps has got from driving around. And you can drive on real roads on your computer.
2: Like on your Nintendo?
1: You're going to be no good at that.
2: I've not got a steering wheel on my computer.
6: You use like the keys and all that kind of stuff.
2: Where's the fun bit?
6: Well, you can practice driving.
2: So, this isn't a game.
4: Welcome back.
1: Is this a way to get Fee to drive better?
6: Yeah, because you can actually flip the car in the game.
4: No. What we want to do is we want to just get Fee to drive in every country, because there's somewhere in the world your driving is like built for that place.
1: Yeah.
2: Bali. You know,
5: Fifi, Fev, Nick's happy hour.
2: I had an absolute nightmare on the weekend. Did you hear about the MasterCard global outage that happened on Saturday afternoon?
1: No, I didn't.
2: So there I was. I hadn't really ventured out much, not feeling great for a week or so, and I thought, you know, just let's, you know, go for a walk, get the girls out, and we went to the shops.
1: just a casual day at the shops.
4: It's good to switch it up.
2: Yeah. Went to the shops and to a shopping centre. And
4: went past the big one you always talk about recently.
2: Victoria Gardens.
4: Oh, no, went past Doncaster.
2: Doncaster.
4: Yeah, at a gig in Kew East the other night.
2: Do a bit of Doncaster, Westfield Shopping Centre. I do Eastland and I do Victoria Gardens. I took the girls to Victoria Gardens and went in there and went straight to one of those $2 shops because they do all the squishy dumplings. And Daisy wants squishy dumplings, so gone straight in for the squishy dumplings. And squishy dumplings, we bought maybe $15 worth. They're not super expensive, but because they're not the real ones, by the way. Like, don't get me started. Anyway.
1: Nightmare.
2: So I went to pay with my phone and it got declined. So I've panicked.
1: Leon!
2: I haven't been out of the house for a while, so I thought, what's happened here?
4: Oh, no.
2: And I said to the lady, sorry about this. And then I went into my online banking. Credit card was fine, so I thought I'd run out of money. And I got some money on the credit card. So I tried again, got declined. And then I thought, oh, that's no good. Anyway, we'll go to the food court. We'll get something to eat. So ordered the girls some food. Went to tap, declined, and I'm panicking at this stage, like, what is happening? Mm-hmm. So then I said, girls, sorry, we can't eat and we can't buy anything.
1: Did you ring Leon?
2: I didn't ring Leon. What I did do is I rang the bank. Now, what is the, don't get me started on why call centres don't, you know, why we've offshored everything. Mm-hmm. Now we've apparently just made everything online. So my bank had a number. I rang the number and it said you're out of business hours.
1: Because it's a weekend.
2: Weekends when people spend their money.
4: Yeah,
2: so
4: the
2: here
4: bank.
2: I was, I'm stuck in a shopping centre. And when I say stuck, I've got to get my car out. How am I going to tap out?
1: Oh, yeah. Like
2: the I didn't have any spares. I've only got my credit card attached to my phone. Didn't take a purse or anything. So then the only number I could get was technical failure. And I went, I'm hitting those guys
1: up.
2: Yeah. So then I went through the technical failure line. Well, that was a 45-minute wait. So we're just sitting in a shopping center. I eventually got through to the guy. He said to me, let's delete the card from your wallet and put it back in.
1: Mm-hmm.
2: So I deleted the card from the wallet, but it wouldn't let me put it back in. Oh. So now I have now no nothing. Way of paying for anything. Yeah. And I said to the guy, no, but I'm in a car park. I've got to get out. And they're not going to let me out without paying. I was trapped in a shopping center car park.
1: Did you just drive through?
2: Well, no, what I sat there, he put me on hold again, and I'm not going to name the bank, but never came back to me. And when I say never came back to
4: still haven't.
2: It was an hour and a half I was on hold, and I just left it on hold and got it. I did say to the girls, I looked back at them and went, girls, we're going for it. I'm going to try to get out of this car park with no form of payment.
1: Yes.
2: And I went up to the gate and I put my card in, and then it said I owed them $7.50 and I went, nah. So I pressed the little telephone button.
1: Oh, yeah.
2: And before the guy could even speak, the boom gate came up. He didn't even want to talk to me.
1: Yeah.
2: So they'd figured it out. But what are the chances? I've not left the house for like a week and a half. I go out. There's a global MasterCard outage and I'm trapped in a car park.
1: And I'm tipping Daisy would have really loved that too.
4: Yeah.
1: An hour and a half. No dumplings, no food.
2: She didn't understand.
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1: Kids, and we love when they play games on their phones because sometimes it is educational. A lot of parents don't allow their kids to play games and be on iPads and phones, but I love Toby playing on her phone, and she plays with their cousins and they FaceTime and they play Roblox together and they play Dress to Impress.
2: They're not playing educational games.
1: No, it's educational. It is.
2: Dress to Impress.
1: Yeah.
2: Voted.
1: Getting the grouse fit to walk outside. They've got to learn early when they want to walk the catwalk. Oh, hello.
3: Oh, she's
1: here. She heard Roblox. Now, yesterday on the show, Fee, you were talking about a cow that's needed on Roblox.
3: Well, yeah, so
1: it's very rare.
3: Daisy and I do have quality time together.
2: Oh, my God.
3: We play. What's happening?
2: Oh,
3: James is trying to pick up my six-year-old Daisy.
2: And did it in, like, spear tackle fashion.
1: Very, he thought
2: man, it's
1: like,
2: a kid.
1: He thought he was playing rugby union, you know, when they do the line out and he was about to pick the
2: ball. Yeah. Keep the receipts for your PT. Why'd it take you that much to pick up a...
4: Dress to Impress is fun.
1: It is fun, isn't it? And we play Dress to Impress.
4: Hours or minutes or seconds do you play?
1: Hey, don't get...
4: About 10 hours.
1: Hey, Daisy, don't get in front of the... Don't get in front of the rave. I'm getting there.
4: About 10 hours.
1: Okay. Jeez, I wonder where you get that from, where your mum just cuts in and...
2: Doesn't listen to Feb or Nick talking.
4: You play Adopt Me and Dress to Impress for like 2 hours.
3: But I do it for you. And this is the thing. I do. So, Daisy, yesterday I was telling Feb and Nick that I'm on Adopt. There's a game called Adopt Me. No, honey.
1: Now, I said to you that I think my daughter, Toby, has a cow because I hear him talking about it. And I think it was Dressed to Impress she dressed up as it.
3: Okay. So, Daisy.
2: Daisy, I'd love to blame you, but it's weird that the kid that's had ice cream and iPad for breakfast would be up and about.
3: It's not ice cream. It's an Oreo McFlurry.
4: But that's ice cream. Why is there a cow?
1: Because we're trying to get you a cow on Roblox. Now, be quiet, please. Just for 5 seconds.
4: Why is there a cow?
3: People are going to call you a traitor in a second. Shh. Just be quiet for 1 second.
1: Now, picked up little Tobes because I tried to champion Toby yesterday going, I think she's got one. I think she plays Adopt Me all the time, and she's got one. And we will maybe...
3: You told me Toby had a cow.
1: And I'll trade it to you so you could give it to Daisy because Daisy really wants a cow. So I did. I went Fifi mode, secret little video. I pressed record and spoke to Toby. I was playing at work today. On air. Fee and I were playing Adopt Me. I was on the swings in the playground.
4: Did you literally go on the cave?
1: Yeah.
4: Oh, my God.
1: And I realised there's heaps more to that video, so whoever did that, it's kind of short. She started having a go at me about getting on her cow, and then I asked her, have you got the cow? She said, no. And I said, I thought you were good at this game. And she said, no, I'm not. I don't play it that much. I was like, oh, well, I thought you were better at it, so you need to get better. So we played it last night. We got some more stuff in our inventory, but we don't have a cow.
3: No, and I told Daisy, I think I can get you a cow.
1: Now you come in, Daisy. How much does Mum play Roblox? Does she play it more than you? Does she play Adopt Me more than you?
4: Yes, she does. She plays it for 10 hours.
3: What? Well, I don't play for 10 hours.
1: Why do you don't return calls?
3: I play with you, sweetie. And sometimes when you're at school, I'm trying to get you Strawberry Bat Dragons. Anyone who plays Adopt Me, if you've got a cow, a strawberry bat dragon, or a chocolate chip bat dragon, hit me up.
1: Yeah, and she's willing to pay.
3: I can pay cash.
1: She's willing to pay cash if you've got any of these. Now, 131060, I'm going to throw it out to Melbourne.
4: 131060 on the Fox.
1: Yeah, on the Fox. I want to know if you're playing Roblox more than your kids. Because Fee, as Daisy just pointed out, how many hours does she play a day? 10 hours a day in a 24-hour day, that is extreme. I don't think anyone else would be playing it longer than you.
3: I am just engaging in a game with my daughter.
4: No, but you do play for 10 hours.
1: Yeah, and she's at school.
4: People can hear me right now. People can listen to
5: me. Phone lines pouring through on 131060.
4: Everybody, be quiet, be quiet.
5: We've got a phone call coming through, Daisy. Who is it?
4: Be quiet.
1: What is that?
3: She's doing ASMR on the microphone.
1: What's ASMR?
3: Hey, you know, like those videos where you listen to soft noises. More importantly...
4: Be quiet. I want to do it again.
3: Oh, gosh.
4: And I want
2: to... If there was only some way to fix this... I am melting.
3: Daisy, do Josiah's job. Do the... What's everyone listening to right now?
4: Hang on. I just want you to be quiet. Listen, just listen.
1: People. We are listening. We are on radio. People are listening to us.
4: Yeah, be quiet.
3: Okay, now do just our job. Do the where are you listening to us?
0: Fifi, Fev and Nick's happy hour.
3: Now, we were just talking about Daisy, my six-year-old, is here at work with me this morning. Yep, that's her.
1: Remember when you said don't speak?
3: I just said...
4: got a lollipop.
3: You got a lollipop.
1: Yeah, put it in your mouth. Perfect.
3: Now, we were talking about, Fev and I, you and I were playing a game on Roblox
1: yesterday called
3: Adopt Me, and I was asking you if you could get me a cow because I need a cow or a strawberry bat dragon. And I wanted you to get them and trade them to me because they're valuable.
1: Rare.
3: They're really rare in Adopt Me.
1: So I championed my daughter, Toby, and said, I think she's got one because I heard them talking about it, a cow, but I think that must have been something to do with Dress to Impress because when I asked her, when I picked her up from school, she said she doesn't have one. And I said, I thought you were good at it. And she said, I'm not. So I'm flat with my kid for not
3: she
1: being good at it.
3: She would be good at it.
1: Yeah, I thank you, Daisy. She's good at Dress
2: to
1: Impress.
2: Daisy, what happens if you just can't get this cow? Have you ever heard that? The concept of that?
4: No,
2: could you wrap your head around you couldn't have something?
4: But Mom said just you need to find the right person.
3: Yeah, if you persevere and you will succeed.
2: Yeah.
3: There we
2: pay
3: go.
2: Pay someone off.
3: That's what I'm trying to. Alicia in Greenvale. Hi, Alicia.
6: Hey, Fifi, Fevin, Nick and Daisy. How are we?
3: Say hi, Alicia.
4: Hi.
3: Alicia, do you end up playing Roblox with your kids?
6: Oh, I do 100%, but I have a question for you, Fifi.
3: Mm.
6: When you get the strawberry bat dragon, is it for Daisy or is it for you?
3: Well,
1: good question.
3: Absolutely for Daisy, but if I could get one for myself, that would be amazing.
2: Oh,
3: as well.
2: You want one?
3: Well,
2: this isn't just for Daisy.
3: No, this is
1: what it's all about.
3: Yes, you can say something.
4: It says Isabella.
1: Yeah, but we'll get to that.
3: She's next.
1: We'll get to that.
3: Alicia, I do enjoy the game, but that's good. You should enjoy playing games with your kids.
2: Oh,
3: sure.
2: Games are great.
3: I loved Frogger and Donkey Kong when I was a kid.
2: I'm trying to get my kids into Grand Theft Auto.
1: But Fee has a real pattern of this where, you know, Daisy wants her to play, so now Fee's taken over and absolutely dominated. It's a bit like when we were at the Royal Melbourne Show and we got a beautiful young 12-year-old to come up and sing a Moana song. And she started to sing, and then Fee just took over, and you couldn't even hear her. She just likes to take over
3: it's
1: things.
3: Not that. I just love kids. I'm a big kid.
2: We've got a function tonight where we're all on stage.
1: Yeah.
2: And we won't speak.
1: No, we might as well not be there. Yeah.
2: Two Charlie Chaplins in the background.
3: That is not true. Thank you, Alicia.
1: Oh, I love the show. Fee, I love it too.
3: Isabella in Oakley. Hi, Isabella.
7: Hi.
3: Isabella, how old are you?
7: I'm 12 years old.
3: Oh, Isabella, do you play Adopt Me?
7: Yeah.
3: Isabella, say hi to my daughter, Daisy. Daisy, say hi to Isabella.
4: Hi.
7: Hi.
1: Say, what do you got for me?
3: Isabella, what do you have on Adopt Me?
7: Well, I have a fly ride cow.
2: By the way, Isabella, she's got a bright blue tongue and teeth from the lollipop, and she's lit up.
3: Isabella, how much do you love your cow? Are you up for a trade?
7: Yeah, I'm up for a trade.
3: Oh. Daisy, what would you offer Isabella for a cow?
4: I would offer some Mega Neon pets.
7: Okay.
3: Are you joking?
7: Yeah.
3: Oh, no, Isabella, I can't take your
1: joking.
3: Cow.
1: Give her some cash.
4: No.
2: Cash.
3: Do you want cash?
1: Well,
3: let's talk to your mum or dad.
2: Yeah, nothing sus about offering.
1: News.com is a bit going on in the radio world, but this will be the headline. Fifi offers kid cash.
2: Yeah, get to the van. There's lollies.
0: Three voices, too many lols. Fifi, Fev and Nick.
3: You witnessed what happened after that.
1: Yeah,
3: Daisy for the next hour. Mummy, when can I get the cow? I kept saying, Bella's at school. Honestly, like, you've just got to wait. And then
1: just pay her cash, Mum.
3: Well, I was trying to. So then I rang Connie, Bella's mum, and she's just heaven. Like, talk about the most lovely family. I was saying, Connie, I want to give Bella something. What can I give her? Money. I offered $100.
1: Yeah.
3: And Connie was she just wants to give it out of the goodness of her heart. Easy. So then we had to wait till Bella came home from school. And then we all connected.
1: Did you?
3: Parents were involved. Connie and I were witnesses. So little Daisy and Bella were online. And then the trade happened. I recorded it. Here it is. Oh, you don't want the candy corn?
8: Yeah, it's fine.
3: Are you sure? I told her to give you a candy corn.
8: No, it's okay.
3: Oh. Oh, my gosh, you're so sweet. Oh, this is so exciting. Ah! It happened! What do you say to Bella?
9: Thank you.
3: That is the nicest, most generous thing I think I've ever witnessed, Bella. You are absolute sweetheart.
8: She just wanted to do it out of the kindness of her heart, and she needs to learn that sometimes you can do stuff and not expect anything.
3: Oh.
8: Thank you.
3: Oh, isn't that just, honestly, I was teary. And then Daisy was so excited she couldn't speak, but she kept running around in circles.
1: Did she?
3: Like, she just couldn't get over the fact that she finally got a cow. And guess what she called it? Bella.
2: Oh.
3: Bella the cow. We've got Connie and Bella on the line. Hi, Connie. Hi, Bella.
10: Hi.
3: Oh, you two have just made a six-year-old's year. She's still so pumped and excited. Thank you.
10: Oh, that's cute. Yeah.
1: Did Fee give you any cash?
2: Yeah, cash.
10: Look, he offered cash, but we said no. We didn't want anything for it.
2: Connie,
1: we'll transfer
2: Fee
1: it to me and Nick, and then we'll give it to her.
2: Yeah, we'll pass it on later. Just put it in Fev's account.
1: Because when Fee sort of transfers money, she gets zeros wrong, so that'd be nice.
3: Do you know
1: for us.
3: What, Connie? What a beautiful family you've got, and what an amazing mum. Because what you Aww. When you said that to me yesterday, and I spent the afternoon explaining that to Daisy. What a generous, kind thing to do, and to not expect anything in return. Yeah. You have raised an absolutely beautiful daughter, Bella. You should be so proud of yourself.
10: Oh, thank you so much.
1: Well done, girls. Now,
10: I appreciate that.
1: Because you've taught Daisy that. Now,
2: taught I'm Daisy what? No, she got the thing she wanted for nothing.
3: No, she's
2: taught
3: Daisy from Bella.
1: From Bella. I'm going to ring Daisy today and say, can I please have the cow because Toby doesn't have one.
2: Oh.
1: How do you reckon that?
3: Can
1: pay
3: she
1: it
3: just
1: forward.
3: Have it for a few more
1: no,
3: days?
1: Pay it forward because if she's learned, then she'll go, oh, my God, I'm going to do what Bella did and give it to Toby.
3: Do you know what?
1: I'm not sure. Let her go down.
3: Well, I don't know. Yeah, look, she's six. Let her enjoy the cow.
0: It's called Fifi Fevenick's Happy Hour, and we take that pretty seriously. Fifi Fevenick. Nick's 94.5. Per.

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0: The best bits.
15: I love a coincidence.
8: Do you?
15: I love a story where you're like, what? How? Again? That happened again. Yes. Ah, he was there. She was there. Oh, my God.
8: I love it too.
15: So I read one that, look, I've done some research and I can see so far that it's true. Okay. It sounded unbelievable, but now I've ChatGPT'd it and I've Googled it and it says it's true, but it is absolutely unbelievable.
8: Carrie, I also owe you an apology because even though I apologise for the one that I got wrong, I think I need to apologise to you more broadly because I found myself in a similar position to you where now I read the news and look at videos. I've got no idea what's real and what's
15: not. I know. I mean, it's just storytelling now, really, isn't it?
8: Yeah.
15: Just making stuff up.
8: Yep.
15: Okay, so I'm going to take you back to July 1974. This is also a very sad coincidence.
8: Oh.
15: Like as in, sorry, it's not a woo okay, at the end. It's okay. More like, that's weird.
8: Okay, I'll try and adjust.
15: Because the last coincidence I gave you was a few weeks ago when a family visited an Airbnb in Portugal.
8: And they were in the picture.
15: Yeah, they were looking at a picture of a photograph taken of that same beach like 30 years earlier. And that family was 30 years earlier in the picture on the wall. Having like sunbathing on the beach. That's the last time I've brought you.
8: I'm not meaning to be antagonistic, but is that a coincidence?
15: Yeah, that you then go rent an Airbnb that's got a photo that you never knew was taken. What's
8: I think
15: that?
8: It's weird, but I'm like,
15: so
8: is it
15: what's a coincidence?
8: I
15: okay,
8: don't
15: I'll
8: know.
15: Give you this story and you tell me if this is a coincidence.
8: Sure, sure.
15: Okay, 1974, we're in Bermuda.
8: Yeah. Oh, where's that?
15: The Triangle area.
8: Is it the Caribbean?
1: Yeah.
8: Where are we?
15: I think Bermuda's in
8: there.
15: What is the Bermuda Triangle? People disappear there.
8: I think it's a section of the sea.
15: Okay. Anyway, let's talk about 17-year-old Neville Eben.
8: Please.
15: He was struck and killed by a taxi while riding on his moped.
8: Oh.
15: Right? He was in it. It's in a small town, Sandys Parish in Bermuda. Very sad. Fast forward a whole year later, exactly a year later, his younger brother, age 17.
8: Oh, no.
15: Erskine.
8: No.
15: Because he got he got the moped after his brother died.
8: What? He just
15: died.
8: Kept the moped?
15: What?
8: He just kept the moped.
15: Well, yeah. What's he going to go out and sell it and buy another one?
8: I don't know. I think if my brother died on a bike, I don't know. I don't know how I'd feel just hopping on
15: it. I don't reckon they're in an area of the world where they just buy and sell mopeds all the time. I think the fact that they've got a moped,
1: but
15: it's a family
1: it's your
15: moped, and they're
1: moped.
15: Keeping it.
1: He might not
8: it
1: be able to let it go.
8: Nice. Yeah, yeah. Okay.
15: So. His brother, the same age, was killed riding the exact same moped.
8: Hey, what if it's the moped?
15: On the same road, by the same taxi driver, and police can confirm that in the taxi was the same passenger that was in the car the year earlier when the brother was killed.
8: Nah.
1: Whoa.
15: Yes! Google it. Look it up.
8: Imagine if it's taken you a year. Imagine if you're that passenger, and you're like, I'm never getting in a taxi again. And then all your friends are like, it was a freak one-off thing. And they take a year to convince you to get back in the cab. And then you get in the cab and you're like, you won't believe it was the same taxi driver. And then it happens again.
15: Look up Eben. The family name's Eben. Anyway, is that a coincidence?
8: Yeah,
15: that's a coincidence, surely.
8: That's definitely a coincidence.
15: Not a happy one, but it's a coincidence.
8: Not a good one, no. But so do we reckon there's something dodgy with the moped and he definitely should have given it away?
15: But then,
1: or dodgy with a taxi driver.
8: How many people has this taxi driver killed?
1: Yeah.
15: Well, I didn't chat that.
8: Two at
15: this point. That's a lot. I don't reckon.
8: Is there a third brother we need to be worried about?
15: I haven't looked up that either.
8: Okay.
15: I thought that was enough of a story, to be honest.
1: The person in the taxi and the taxi driver should not be allowed to hang out anymore.
15: Ever again. But they do say it happens in threes, don't they?
4: Ooh. Someone has come out and say this did happen. Teenager dies in the exact same set of circumstances. Yeah. His brother can confirm, I am the moped.
8: What?
15: Don't joke about stuff like this.
4: I don't know if it's real.
15: It is real.
8: Can confirm I am the moped.
4: Someone was taking the piss because they don't think it's real.
15: Well, I wanted you to do some proper research. Anyway,
4: I thought it was funny.
15: It's too specific.
4: They
15: even had the name of the driver. Willard Manders was his name.
4: Wow, how'd they come up with a new fake name?
15: Willard Manders is not a name. If you're going to come up with a fake name, are you calling them Willard Manders?
4: What's the first fake name comes to your mind?
1: Willard.
8: What about if they asked, did he have a will? And they're like, yes, he was driving the cab twice. I'm trying to help, Sammy. I'm trying to help.
10: This is Carrie and Tommy.
1: Carrie Bickmore and Tommy Little.
15: One of our country's most successful authors joins us now. She's sold more than 25 million books worldwide. You may know her from Big Little Lies. She now has Big Little Truths out. It is Leanne Moriarty.
20: Thank you very much. Hello.
15: First question. I thought you were never going to write a sequel.
20: I know. I did. I did say that. I was very clear that I would never write a sequel.
15: Yes.
20: But then, that was the one book where I started saying, because I wrote it when my children were just starting school.
15: Yeah.
20: So it was like you've joined a new community or moved to a new village.
15: Yeah.
20: And I had my children quite late, so I could see with my friends that, who had teenage children, that there was a lot ahead of me. And I thought, well, maybe once I become a parent of teens.
15: There's another book in it.
20: Yes, exactly.
15: How much pressure do you get from, obviously it's been turned into the show that we've all seen Nicole Kidman in, Reese Witherspoon's company created. How much pressure is there from them to go, come on, do another one because we want to keep the series going?
20: Yeah, there was a lot of pressure.
15: Yeah.
20: It was sort of ebbed and flowed over the years. Somebody would be on a red carpet and say, yes, yes, we'd do it. And then they'd start talking to me and I'd say, maybe one day. And then actually what had happened was I'd started writing a completely different book set in a high school, and then there was another one of those sort of swells of interest in a new season, and then I suddenly thought, actually, I could give this high school plot
15: to this story.
20: With
8: Big Little Lies, when it gets made then into a, as Carrie said, a smash hit TV show, do you get creative involvement as it gets adapted, or do you even want it, or is it something you have to accept that you kind of hand your baby over?
20: Well, I handed my baby over. Yeah. I don't know if maybe as you become more successful, you could become more demanding.
8: Tinkery.
20: Yes, because it was interesting with those first contracts. I can remember one clause on the contract said she will get two tickets to the premiere. And I thought, well, isn't that just good manners? I'd be invited to the premiere. That actually has to be
1: my premiere.
20: Yeah, has to be put as a clause. So I think that showed how little.
15: Is that so someone doesn't come along and go, I want my whole family to come?
20: Well, maybe you're right. Maybe it's that. And yeah, I guess I especially with your first adaptation, you have no power, so you're just incredibly grateful to say yes, please do it. But I feel much happier having very little, just because I think if you try to hold on, then you hold on too tightly, and I don't think that's actually the right thing to do for. Because it is a different medium.
15: Well, because when I read, so I hadn't read Big Little Lies, but I'm halfway through Big Little Truths.
20: Okay, yeah.
15: And I saw at the beginning of it you saying that even the series Big Little Lies, it's not all exactly the book. I just assumed it was the straight book put on screen, and there was heaps of differences to it, which I thought was a really good thing to tell us as we were reading it. Because I was like, oh, okay, so now I've got a different, you know, I'm just going to take a slightly different view of it as I'm reading it.
20: Yes, so the book follows on from the book. And I remember one screenwriter saying to me something about television eats up material. So what I might take pages to describe is only a few seconds on the screen. So they want more and more. And also I think they want every episode to have an arc. Mm-hmm. And so that's why they add all sorts of things. So my Madeline never had an affair, and my Madeline would not have had an affair, and so she—that's not part of her backstory in my book.
8: Yeah.
15: Is it a rude question? I think it is a rude question, but I'm interested in the answer to ask: is it big business, big money, to have a book converted into a series? Like, do they pay you well for your work?
20: No, you don't have much power in the in the beginning,
15: right?
20: Because,
15: you're just lucky that someone wants
20: it. Yeah, exactly. And especially because the show was a success. So then my books became an element in a formula.
15: But do you get royalties if it does better than you thought, or are you just getting paid a base amount, and if it does well, it doesn't?
20: I think in the first contracts you didn't get much, but in the later contracts, again, you've gotten more negotiating power, so then I think you do better if it does better.
15: When you look at the younger generation, I think of, you know, the number of arguments I have trying to get my kids off their iPads and watching screens. And when I grew up, like, I was making radio plays on my cassette and acting out all the parts, and here I am doing this as a job. And I read that you got, like, was it a dollar from your dad to write your first book or something when you were a kid? And do you worry that creativity is going to be lost with the younger generations now?
20: Sometimes I worry if they're reading enough, but my kids aren't reading enough.
15: Yeah,
20: I
15: know. Even your kids aren't reading enough.
20: Yes, I know, but maybe because they know that, maybe they know it matters too much to me.
15: They're rebelling.
20: Yeah, maybe. But I see, and, you know, I have a niece who for her birthday, she wanted to go into Dimmicks, and my sister created this for her you can get as many books as you want in however many minutes. I forget what it was, but she was just grabbing
5: a
20: books.
5: A frenzy.
20: Yes, a frenzy. So there are people, and she is incredibly creative. And I know there are, because just last night I had an event and there were some young children there who want to write stories. So, yeah, no, I don't think, I don't actually think. And I think they'll use, in the same way that now they use their phones and they can film.
15: The technology will help bring that creativity to life.
20: Yes, exactly.
8: Well, Leanne, I have a possibly two-pronged question. The answer might be the same for both. But I was interested in, A, your favourite book, and B, if you had one that was the most, left the biggest impression on you.
20: Oh, that's a very, very hard. I probably always say The Accidental Tourist by Anne Tyler. And I have a signed first edition of her book, which my American editor gave me. And I deeply offended my husband because when I opened it, I said, this is the best gift I have ever received in my entire life.
15: To be fair, I used you on the plane recently. I was opening your book to read it and the person next to me saw that you had signed it because you'd sent one into the office here. And, and they were like, is that actually like signed? I was like, yeah. We're friends. I'll claim it.
20: Oh, that's really nice.
8: Leanne Moriarty's new novel, Big Little Truths, the sequel to Big Little Lies, is available now. Leanne, thank you so much for your time.
20: Oh, thank you.
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3: We have a segment where we're posed a question. We ponder over said question before the answer is revealed and we see how close we are.
4: G'day, the guys want to know. They'd like to check in. It's Carrie and Tommy's. What do you reckon?
3: Reckon. Producer
5: what
3: Sammy.
5: What is the question?
6: What do you reckon the average age to move out of home in Australia is?
5: 105. I don't even know if... I feel like multi-generational homes are going to become the norm because kids are never going to be able to move out. We go on the way of Italy, all those beautiful countries like Greece and Italy where they all just live together.
3: Mm.
5: I think it would make parenting easier. Parents can like help out.
7: Oh, you'll be nonna.
3: I think they...
5: I'll be nonna.
7: Yeah.
5: Blew my mind the other day when I realised it could be a grandmother.
7: Yeah. Oh, funny, remember what Sam called it?
5: Yeah, a gilf. Yeah, he's Jesus. My producer boss.
7: Producer yeah. boss.
3: He's your producer.
5: Feels weird saying
3: he's
5: boss.
3: Your producer. Yeah. He's certainly not your boss.
7: I was trying
3: to no world where Sammy is your boss. The guy who has to take a break, you little concussion timeouts, and Carrie, you reckon he's your boss?
5: Well, I don't want to be disrespectful.
3: But
7: to the guy who called you a gilf.
5: Anyway.
6: I was also trying to change gilf to be respectful, and I was thinking of changing the G, and I forgot about the F.
5: So what?
6: Gladiator, okay. I came up with.
5: What age did you move out of home?
3: I think I was 22 or 23. I think it was around, if that's not exactly right, that's the ballpark. What about you?
5: I think I moved out when I was 21 and moved into state all at the same time.
3: Mm. Mm.
5: Although I did move back in with my dad, who I hadn't lived with, on the other side of the country. So does that count? So I probably moved out of home. Sorry.
3: No, that does not count at all.
5: No, as in I hadn't ever lived
3: move
5: with
3: out
5: my
3: at
5: dad.
3: All. You moved in with your dad.
5: Exactly.
6: It's a four-hour flight.
5: Sorry, I've moved into state and then moved in with my dad. So I didn't move out of home. No.
7: No, did you move out of your dad's house?
5: Okay, when I was like 23. 24.
3: Yeah.
7: Back in with your mum.
5: At some point, I did move back in with

0: happens though. You move in and out, But no, I had to pay board. I was on my
1: I'm not saying it wasn't crap.
0: No, my dad's house was amazing, but with mum, I had to pay board.
2: Right.
0: Yes. My parents are very strict on that. I can't even imagine my kids being able to move out of home anytime soon.
1: I think board is, or maybe it's not common anymore. Board. I mean, as soon as I finish school, I had to pay board.
0: I don't reckon people pay board anymore.
1: Yeah,
0: I'd be fascinated if people do, because I feel like everyone's just softer parents than our parents were. Our parents were like, can we get some cash out of this kid that's working at the surf shop? Yes, we can.
1: Yeah.
3: Should we ask producer Sarah quickly? She's our youngest member of the team.
1: Yes.
3: Sarah?
1: Sarah is 21. How old are you, Sarah? 24.
0: She's your boss?
4: I still live at home.
0: Of course, you bring in home cooked meals every day.
3: What about board?
4: I'm very grateful for them. They're the best.
3: Do you pay board?
4: No, I don't.
0: No.
3: She's already booked in another international holiday for us. Not for us, sorry.
0: Are you going with her too, boss?
1: Sammy, are you trying to throw someone under the bus for taking an overseas holiday?
3: Yeah, I was like, how's she having so much fun,
1: when
3: man.
1: You take every second week off this job to go to Italy?
3: I went to Italy once and I only went for 2 weeks because I wanted to be back here for you guys.
1: No, you didn't. You came back when we were on survey break.
3: No. Wow, you got
0: a short
3: memory.
0: This feels like a
5: I cancelled my holiday so Sammy could go on holiday.
0: Okay, so what do you reckon?
1: It's older.
0: I reckon it's 29.
1: I reckon there's going to be, I reckon it's one of those things, I don't want to get into which mean, median, all these things, but I reckon the age is going to be skewed higher because there are people who never leave home. So I reckon the average age is going to be like 31, most common age is going to be more like 26.
0: I reckon too.
3: The average age is actually for women, 23, men, 24.
1: Whoa!
0: It's a lot younger
1: but
0: than I thought.
3: It's trending upwards pretty quickly. So like in the 80s, about 1 in 3 Australians between 20 and 24 lived with their parents. Now it's 1 in 2. There's actually a lot more older people. So people between 25 and 30... 40 years ago, it was 1 in 10 people living at home. Now it's 1 in 5.
0: What age do you think then you just never move out?
1: Oh, I was going to say, if you get to 40 and you're still living at home, as if you're leaving.
0: No, of course. Like they'll be off the perch soon and then it'll be your house.
1: Oh, you're waiting for them to die.
0: Absolutely.
1: No, but then your cooking goes, your washing goes.
0: Isn't that when you get a wife?
1: That's a great idea, Carrie. I don't view gender roles like that, but now that we're doing a throwback.
6: This is Carrie and Tommy.
7: Carrie Bickmore and Tommy Little.
1: Because earlier in the week we were doing the unusual call topic, 131060, have you died?
0: Who would have thought so many people had died?
1: Yeah,
0: we're still getting calls from people that obviously are alive now. That's why they're calling us, including people like Pete. Pete.
8: Hey, how are you, Carrie?
0: Did you die?
8: Yeah, mate, I got electrocuted way back in the day when you, anyway, I got electrocuted as an apprentice electrician, as you do, and I died and they resuscitated me. It took quite a while and it keeps showing up every time I get my flight medical. Tommy, this is one for you.
1: Oh, you're a pilot.
8: Yes, and every time I do a cardio test, it comes up that I've got an irregular heartbeat. Because of the ventricular fibrillation like your mate had.
1: Yep.
8: It just sort of just that little bit on the graph. They're always saying, is there a problem? And, no, I'm cool. I just died.
1: Pete, I've got heaps of questions. The first thing I think of when you say you got electrocuted, was there awful burns and stuff involved as well?
8: Yeah, skin grafts on the three fingers. Look, to be honest, Tommy, I can't remember actually what actually happened. I got hooked up at the South Australian. I was in South Australian, a high-rise building, got hooked up. Luckily, people saved me, and these people were wonderful. They were that good that the ambos let the people keep resuscitating me all the way through to intensive care.
0: What happened to make you executed? Electrocuted.
8: This one's for you. It was a big weekend, mate. It was a big weekend, and this was Monday morning, 10:05 a.m. And I just made a mistake as a third year apprentice electrician on a fire circuit that I thought was isolated, that wasn't, and I got hooked up, and I was up on a ladder, and I was hooked up like you do. You can imagine a scarecrow getting that was me getting zapped out.
0: I've had a big weekend too before. It's not just a Tommy would understand
1: she
0: it.
1: I get it too, Pete.
8: Well, you get it there, right. Well, Carrie, this one's for you. Always pick up a guy, your next dude, he needs to have a little bit of spark about him. Make sure you ask if he's got some spark. Okay. He needs a bit of story there.
1: Pete, are you a commercial pilot?
8: Yes. Keep going.
1: Oh, what do you find?
8: I interrupted. That's classified, Tommy.
1: Okay. Oh. It's always exciting to speak to someone in the sky. Thank you, Pete. Really appreciate it.
0: What about Bronwyn? Hey, Bron.
9: Hi, how are you going?
0: Good. Who do you know that died?
9: My husband came to bed one Saturday night after a couple of cheeky rums.
1: Yes.
9: And went to sleep, so he thought, but in actual fact, had a cardiac arrest and a heart attack.
0: But did you, could you see it happening, or you were asleep too?
9: No, I was asleep as well, but I kind of woke up because I thought he was snoring, which he wasn't. He was having his heart attack.
1: And so,
0: how stressing!
1: I mean, don't go into details if it's going to, you know, bring up too painful memories. But what does that look like? Like, is there like convulsions or?
9: No, he was. What I thought was snoring was actually the death rattles.
1: Oh,
9: so it was awful. Yeah.
1: Is that a real thing? Is that, that's a real thing?
9: Apparently, yeah. That's what I got told. That's what it would have been.
0: So did you have to do CPR on him?
9: I did. I managed to get through 3 minutes of CPR.
0: With 000 on hold helping you, or you just did it?
9: Yeah, 000 on zero telling me what to do and when to do it. And then they were like, is there anybody else at home? I said, actually, yeah. So I yelled out to my 21-year-old son, and he then took over and did 18 minutes of continuous CPR until the ambos got there.
0: Oh, how distressing.
1: Hey, Bronwyn, had you done your first aid training?
9: I did, yes.
1: Yeah.
9: I had to do that for work. So I'd done that. I'd completed my latest one 2 months beforehand.
1: Wow.
9: And my son had completed his, but that all goes out the window.
0: Of course, yeah. But maybe something inside you just knows, you know, how to do it or something. Oh, how distressing for you all, Bronwyn. That must have been really,
9: He's here with us now. He's a part of what they call the 8% club. Only 8% survive cardiac arrest at home. So he's no deficits. He's absolutely fine, which is awesome.
1: That's great news. Yeah. Thank you for getting involved, Bron. Really appreciate it. Very quickly, Megan, we have been talking about people that have died and made a miraculous recovery. Can you talk to us?
2: So, yes, my daughter, when I gave birth to her, she ruptured my uterus.
0: Oh.
2: So just broke all my stitches open from my previous cesarean. So second contraction, and I was being raced through the hospital. She actually died in me.
0: Oh, Megan.
2: They don't know how long she was not breathing for. She took her first unassisted breath at like 22 minutes.
0: Hold on. So she passed away in you, and at that point you were in what condition?
2: Sorry? I had already had a spinal tap and everything, so they knew that there could be complications.
0: Yeah.
2: They induced me, and then, by the second contraction, everything had just fallen apart.
0: So how did they get her out?
2: Cesarean. So they ran me through, they knocked me out. They had to obviously work on me because I had internal bleeding. I nearly died. she did. So then they ended up taking her to a children's hospital. She was in an induced coma for 5 days.
0: Oh, man.
2: They ended up, they did really well. Like, I was very grateful. They reduced her body temperature down to the lowest they could, which then preserved her brain, her organs, her everything. She's 100% fine now.
0: Oh.
2: They were, like, so worried and... sat me down. They did scans and tests and everything. Said she's made full recovery, which even the doctors were very surprised about. They were saying that she'd probably have some brain damage, but they didn't know what. She'll be 15 in October and still probably my strongest willed daughter. She's very headstrong and very, everything my way.
1: You say that, Megan, not with that beautiful tone that mothers often have where they're like, it can be good and it can be annoying.
2: I always say she's either going to run a prison gang or a company. Like, she's just, and you never know. Like,
0: childbirth is just miraculous, Megan. Like, what a woman's body can go through and the dangers involved. Like, how incredible. Yeah. I'm so glad you're okay and that she's okay. And, hearing the the quavering in your voice. I think it must just feel like it was yesterday. Does it just feel so raw and real? I can't imagine.
2: Yeah, it's still still a bit hard, but she's very like, yep, I died. I've died before. Like she's proud of it.
1: When she's giving you the shits, do you remind her that she nearly killed you?
2: I remind her that she's here because of me.
0: Yeah.
2: And like, if I hadn't taken the right precautions, she wouldn't be here.
1: Yeah.
0: Good on you, Megan.
2: No, she's a very very outspoken girl. And I put that down to that's why she survived. Like she had that will. She was like, nope, not letting it happen. I'm gonna be the pain in her butt my whole life.
1: Good on you, Megan.
7: Deja vu? No, just some best bits from the other afternoon.
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2: is Carrie and Tommy.
3: Tommy?
4: If you're thinking, who's Magnus Ferrell? It's Will Ferrell's son.
3: I know.
4: He's an amazing musician, 22 years old, and I got to catch up with him this morning. Went off to a good start this interview until something weird happened. Have a listen. Hey, Magnus, how are you?
5: I'm good. How are you?
4: Yeah, very, very, very happy to be chatting to you. I have to say, from the outset, I'm going to call myself an OG fan because I was on to you before the clip of your dad talking to Michelle Obama went round. I was like there before that moment. I'm like, I'm claiming it. One of your first fans.
5: Thank you so much for following. Okay, wait. What song got you?
4: Life or Death.
5: Got you.
4: I like.
5: Okay.
4: Yeah.
5: All right.
4: You're Life OG, or you're Death. OG. Yeah. I really like Life or Death. I actually like them all. And I would have thought until I'd seen you that you are much older than you are because your music is quite wise. Like a lot of it's love songs, but it's got like so much depth to it for a 22-year-old. Have you had the joy of being in love before?
5: I have. I have. I think that, I don't know, I just try and write about real experiences, and in doing so, I have to go live real experiences. So I think part of, I mean, who I am and also just part of the job is like going out and living life. And I think you build up reps with that like anything else. So I don't know, maybe that's the maturity of the music. I also think like the chords and stuff we use is a little different. Like I really like old soul and jazz and disco. So I don't know, which is, I don't find that very often for people my age. Just, I don't know.
4: Where did that come from? Was that what you listened to in your house growing up? Is that what mum and dad played?
5: Yeah, I grew up playing piano, and that included jazz band. That's where I met one of my closest friends and co-collaborators.
4: Were you at band camp?
5: Yeah, I was like a little band kid with like a mop on my head and learning a bunch of jazz stuff, which I'm still like kind of getting into today. But yeah, I don't know. It just like places those weird chords in your brain, and you miss them when you don't hear them. And I think disco and soul is like one of the greatest genres that you can listen to for that reason.
4: How's your world been since Asleep Talking has blown up after your dad proudly played it to Michelle Obama? Has it been a bit of a whirlwind?
5: Yeah, it's been a lot. It's, you know, I would say it's been a relief more than anything else that, you know, this song I took a huge risk on, just pushing as the single and pushing as the one I wanted to put out. It worked, and I like now I can trust my gut feeling, which is so awesome. It was crazy to see the first lady, like the former first lady of the United States. Like, what? It sounds crazy, me even saying it out loud. And then it was like one thing after another. One celebrity that I, you know, looked up to after another, reposting it.
4: And like, who's contacted you that you've been like, oh my God, they love it?
5: Justin Timberlake is the biggest one. I grew up listening to his stuff and, you know, on the radio on the way to school. That was just like Suit and Tie was playing and Rock Your Body. And all those songs still lasted like my college career. Like, we were playing them at parties and people would be getting down to them. I'm like, damn, this is that good that it's like.
6: It's JT. His power went out. And I think the Wi-Fi went out because the power went out. Totally random.
3: Yeah.
6: He was going to try to get on his phone, which it looked like he did for a second.
4: Okay, so I obviously had heaps more to talk to him about before he lost power.
3: Yeah.
4: I want to talk to him about his dad. I want to talk to him about nepotism.
3: Do you think the management stepping in was like one of those things where he wanted to get off the call?
4: No, don't say that.
3: I wasn't sure if you had a vibe on it.
4: Well, let's find out up next.
3: Did he come back?
4: Whether he came back.
3: Okay.
2: This is Carrie and Tommy.
0: Carrie Bickmore. And Tommy Little.
4: We are in the middle of a chat with Magnus Ferrell, Will Ferrell's son, who's a singer, well known for his song Asleep Talking.
3: Yes.
4: He's new on the scene. I got to chat to him this morning. We just heard part of the interview, and then suddenly there was a power outage at his place.
3: Sounds tough.
4: Yeah. And so now we enter back in as Magnus is about to head to the home residence. I think he must have been in his pool house. I think he's going into Will's house.
3: I want a pool house.
4: Yeah, he's going into Will's house to have the rest of the chat. Have a listen.
7: My power just went out.
4: Oh, really?
5: So I'm in the dark and with no Wi-Fi.
4: And now you're on upside down. I'm going to have to talk to you like that. Are you still living at home, Magnus, or are you out on your own now?
7: I am living at home.
4: Okay, that's feeling a bit better. Oh, you're going outside.
5: This is insane. Has this ever happened to you guys before?
4: Not talking to someone, no. Are you now walking along the street? Is this your first street interview?
7: I found a good place with Wi-Fi.
4: That's better.
7: Crazy.
4: Yeah. One of the things I thought when I saw the clip of your dad showing it to Michelle, so I've got three kids and my son's 18 and I'm so proud of him. But obviously I only know your dad as like stepbrother's dad. I don't think of him as a dad. And seeing how like proud and gentle and genuine, I'm like, oh yeah, of course. He's just a dad who's super proud of his son.
7: Yeah, I mean, that's what was super special to me, I think, for the whole experience of seeing that video blow up. I didn't think that people didn't know who he was as a dad. Everybody just knows him as like the funny guy. But he's, I don't know, we're very close and he's always been supportive of anything I wanted to do. And yeah, it was just cool that people were reacting to that.
4: What's the best bit of advice he's given you along the way?
7: I think he set the most advice he's set by example. Just him being his authentic self is like something that really rubbed off on me. And I've seen how that just directly has led to his success. And I don't know, he just keeps encouraging me to be me and not to like think too much and just go do.
4: Yeah, well, I've seen you talk about, you know, the title of Nepo Baby and you own it. You're like, yeah, cool. That's obviously why that clip blew up, was my dad talking to Michelle. Now, fortunately, you're bloody talented. But is it equal parts annoying as it is like a gift? Like, do you feel like, oh, I don't want to have to live in the shadow of somebody, but at the same time, you know, it's so hard to break through. I'll take the breakthrough and now I've just got to prove to the world that I'm my own man.
7: Yeah, I mean, I think that I don't think that video would have gone as viral as it did if the music wasn't there. I think it was going to make this like moment of spotlight kind of in my control. Like it was going to happen at some point. So yeah, I knew that. But I also knew that I had to like prepare enough for when that moment came. So I think I have an advantage and I acknowledge it, but also it's like there are some disadvantages to, you know, some people don't really think I work that hard because of said video or because of the nepotism thing, but it is what it is.
4: Maybe it'll feel you need to prove them wrong.
7: Right, exactly. That's kind of how I was thinking about it. I don't think it's that annoying. I think that there's just too many good things that come out of it, and it's like, whatever, I got to talk about it a little bit.
4: Yeah. I saw that you want to collab with Billie Eilish. What is it about Billie Eilish that you're a big fan of?
7: I was really inspired by like the dynamics in which she sings with. And so she was just somebody I like really tried to sing like when I was growing up. Yeah, I don't know. I think her voice on like a very soulful track would be something that I haven't heard her sing yet, and that'd be really cool to see.
4: I saw this clip of Olivia Dean. I think it was only from like a year ago, or maybe even two, performing at like this tiny side stage at Glastonbury, and now, you know, performing to hundreds of thousands of people. And I was like, that trajectory from performing to a small, intimate crowd, it must feel totally different. Are you a big crowd player? Do you prefer the small stuff or you freak out in front of like the hundreds of thousands? What's your, you know, do you get nervous?
7: I mean, that's kind of like part of what you learn when you're developing. And obviously, like I'm still developing, but I think like a huge part of developing as an artist is playing live shows. And I played, you know, anywhere from shows in front of five people to shows in front of 100, shows in front of 500 people, and then back to 30 people. And then I went on a high school tour and I did so many reps that you kind of don't care how little the amount of crowd is and how big the amount of crowd is because you just learn to start having fun. I don't know. It's just a privilege to get to play live. It's like the best thing in the world.
4: You said you started out in band. How many instruments do you play?
7: I play piano, which where I moved is actually where I'm sitting right now. I sing, I guess. I'm trying to like learn my way through guitar, but it's really hard. But yeah, I just say piano and singing are my main two.
4: Just on our way out now, can we get you to play a bit of A Sleep Talking and sing to us while you sing?
7: Oh, yeah, sure. Why not? Because I need you to give me some peace of mind.
4: That was, okay, so we're going to be completely honest with you. I think that probably sounded like the most incredible thing I've ever heard. However, through Zoom, it sounded like a cat was being strangled. So, in fairness to you, it's an issue with Zoom that I didn't. My producers are going, why would you try? Zoom can't capture piano and someone singing at the same time. So all we heard was like every third bit, and it was like pitched up.
7: Oh, well.
4: But I saw the passion, and I love the song, and you are just so incredibly talented.
7: We can send you a real video.
4: great. That would be awesome. Magnus, thank you so much. It's been such a pleasure talking to you. I was really looking forward
7: to this interview. Thank you so much.
4: And, yeah, I can't wait to watch the trajectory, and, yeah, good luck with it all.
7: Appreciate it. Thank you so much for having me.
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12: G'day, Shane Jacobson here. 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
18: Hey, Ando, we've got on the horizon come out. We agreed on this a couple of weeks ago to do the rehearsal or to do the test for one of your big wedding ideas.
19: Well, not my wedding ideas. It was your wedding idea.
18: It's your wedding.
19: Yeah, but it's my wedding.
18: And all ideas in your wedding. Well, it was your idea because you had to introduce it through your mouth.
19: That's right. Beck poo-pooed this one. I think you're talking about this is Hawgs, who's also a groomsman. People know from the show. Yep. He, when the rings are going to be presented, he walks down the middle aisle, pulls out a 56-degree wedge, I think
18: it was.
19: He
18: said a pitching wedge for those of us,
19: oh, that's right,
18: for the art fans wondering what paintbrush he used.
19: Yes.
18: Which is a lower lofted paintbrush.
19: And he was
18: confident with it.
19: Chip a container with the rings in it. So it's in a ball-shaped container to, am I catching on my brother?
18: no, Cam, best man, your brother, is catching it. I will be there as a sort of a slips fielder in case the chip is a bit off.
19: And I'll be on the other side. You were meant to get the case. How's that going? Because that was when that was the first step before.
18: So we had a very, very lovely listener of the show reach out and go, hey, me and my dad run a business. We fabricate materials for this exact reason. I think this is the first.
19: Because that'd be our first ever customer. Yeah.
18: You wouldn't believe. There's a bit of a backlog. There's several years waiting list for the golf ball case because everyone wants them for their wedding.
19: We might as be we able know, to it's a, get it's you a, up the waiting list.
18: It is a well-worn tradition at weddings these days that the rings are presented in this way. And he said, look, you know, it's the kind of thing we do. We'd love to have a crack. The quote came back this week, and I just said, great, pause before we build this for the rehearsal.
19: Yes.
18: Because I think this is a beautiful gesture for the wedding, and I think all the wedding guests would like to see it. I think you think it's a beautiful gesture, but I think we do need to run a full rehearsal to prove that it's a $2,600
19: gesture. $2,600 for just the case.
18: That is it. Let's just park that to one side. I'm sure there's some corners we can cut there.
19: Or
18: if needs be, an actual golf ball we can cut in half to reduce it to make our own case. But I think it's important that we get the heart and soul of this idea across first. And that's what the rehearsals, that's what the test is about in the next couple of weeks. With your permission, Ando.
3: But wait, don't we need it for the test, or are we just going to test the real golf ball?
18: We can just use our golf ball. The whole point is you'd be using the rings, you know, the rings go in. I mean, you don't
19: mind unscrewing a golf ball.
3: Yes, okay.
18: Yeah.
3: Okay.
18: Do you know what I mean? And the whole point is it will be the exact dimensions and weight of the golf ball anyway, so we can use one for the rehearsal. I think what we want to achieve when we do this dry run, and I'm thinking we find a venue that we can have aisles of chairs.
19: Yep.
18: We can have you at the front, Ando. Did Jack, we say that you're going to be wearing a wig being Beck?
19: Yeah, I think we might have said
18: that. Did I imagine that, or did we say that?
19: That'd be good. I think if Jack's there as Beck.
3: Yep. In the wedding dress?
19: No.
18: You can't say it before the day. Or do you want to be the celebrant, Jack?
19: No, I'm happy. Celebrant makes more sense.
18: Well, because I've written up a bit of a script here. Not that I'd dare write your wedding vows or tell the celebrant what to say, but celebrants do have a script.
19: Yeah.
18: So I thought, tell me if I'm in the right ballpark here, Ando.
19: Great.
18: For writing what will be said in the rehearsal.
19: Just for this little bit of the ceremony.
18: Just for this bit of the ceremony, because we want to show Beck this.
19: How can we?
18: We want to film this and show it to her and go, listen, it maybe was getting lost in translation when you just heard it, but now that you've seen it, how beautiful is this as a moment?
19: Yeah, great.
18: So with that in mind, you know, I've obviously very conscious here that Beck's the audience.
19: Of course.
18: So I've sort of jazzed it up a bit as to make it as Beck-friendly as possible.
19: So you're the celebrant at the moment in this
18: room. I'll read this now. But obviously on the rehearsal, I'll need to be in a catching position as well because I'm the backup catcher as the other groomsman. Cam's meant to take the catch, but if the ball, God forbid, sprays, I'll need to be in a catching position as well. And does Beck have, who's her maid of honour?
19: I think it's her sister Poppy.
18: Okay. Yeah. So I'll just quickly put this in the script here.
19: Yeah.
18: I've thought if we can include Poppy in a catching position as well.
19: Yeah, she's pretty short.
18: So just remember what I'm saying here. I'm not saying this is, we're not really making a real sports team. It's just to show Beck. we don't now have to go and play cricket together after this.
19: No, okay.
18: But it's to show Beck that this isn't just all about you, because it's meant to be the your rings.
3: You That's know, good. You want her as incorporated as you.
19: Okay, sure. All right.
18: Because it's both of your rings. I've added one other bit.
19: Mm-hmm.
18: Do you want to know about it now, or do you want to kind of halt the reading if you don't like how it comes up?
19: Let's just halt the reading and see if I'm feeling it.
18: All right, so I'm the celebrant. Mm-hmm. You've done your vows. And
19: there's some nice music playing.
18: We now come to the most sacred part of the ceremony, the exchanging of the rings. Rings are round, that you hear this a bit from time to time at weddings. Mm. Rings are round as they are a symbol of eternity, both into the future and where the couple has come from.
19: Okay.
18: I'm seeding in the idea of golf here.
19: Mm.
18: But let's not start with golf. Let's start with Beck.
19: Yes.
18: Is what I'm thinking.
19: Yeah, good.
18: Beck, A huge part of your life has been your love of dogs. That's why, to symbolize this, the rings are being presented in this life-size cast of your preferred dog breed, a Scottish Terrier.
3: Mm-hmm.
18: So that's a new bit I've added.
19: So Hogs are hitting a dog?
18: No, he's not hitting a dog. He will now walk down the aisle and there'll be a cast because your dog is a terrier. Just listen, Jack.
3: Okay, so
18: your dog's a terrier.
3: Yeah.
18: And she's also had terriers before, hasn't she?
3: Yes.
18: So it doesn't have to be a specific.
19: So there's a dog waiting next to the grass patch where Hogs has to grab.
18: Well, I was thinking we get a plaster cast made of a terrier.
3: Yeah.
18: Okay, like can just be white, doesn't have to be coloured in.
3: Yeah.
18: Hogs pulls that down. It could be on wheels. The feet could have wheels.
19: He's walking the dog.
18: He can walk the dog down mm-hmm. halfway through. So it's like, okay, that's a nice bit for Beck because it symbolises her love of these dogs.
3: Yes.
18: The dog then splits in half. So you take the top half off the dog. Back to the celebrant. We will now open the terrier and take out the rings.
19: This is not helping.
18: You have to believe that this is special.
19: Yeah, I know, but I don't.
18: We will now open the terrier and take out the rings in their custom small golf ball case and place them on the red ceremonial turf to begin their exciting journey to the couple.
3: Mm-hmm.
18: Okay, so Hawks puts the ball down. Oh, sorry, before that. Sorry, I've skipped a line. Andy, a large part of your life has been your love of small ball golf. Andy has said how much he often talks about how he enjoys the space and quiet of the golf course so he can think deeply about his love for Bear.
19: Yeah, I do. When I'm out there. It's often.
18: So, right? So he put that in too. Like, okay, so now we're seeding the idea of golf and why Andy likes golf so much because it gives him time and space to think about his love.
3: Yeah.
18: We'll now open the terrier, take out the rings, custom golf ball, blah, blah, blah, put them on the turf to begin their exciting journey to the couple.
3: Mm.
18: Groomsman Michael Horgan will now chip the rings to best man Cam, symbolising the role that supporting friends play in both Beck and Andy's lives.
3: Yeah.
18: Hamish and Poppy will assume a backup catching position to further symbolise this.
3: Yeah, that's lovely. Mm. Yeah.
18: Hogs, Michael, please chip the rings. And I think Hawks does that.
19: Yeah, that's good.
18: Solemnly.
3: Yeah.
18: Ideally, Cam catches them. There's a round of applause. During that applause, Hawks quickly puts the terrier back together and then, you know, stagehands take away the turf and he comes and rejoins back on the stage.
19: I reckon it's great for the rehearsal. And so if we're, the idea being we'll rehearse this in a couple of weeks, we'll film it all, and then we'll put it in front of Beck as a final last-ditch attempt to see if she'll say yes.
18: Now, of course, I added the dog beat in there, but as I was writing it, I just thought that maybe her resistance was like, this is just so golfy.
19: Yeah.
18: And it's not about us. It's about Andy's favorite pastime. So we're framing golf as the place you go to think about her.
3: Yep.
18: And we're also going in half of Andy, not the only one that gets a special ring carrier.
3: Yep.
18: What about that dog?
19: Yes.
18: Box?
19: Yes. Mm. Yeah. I'm not sure that she'll come at the dog box.
3: Does it have to split in half? Can you take the rings off the dog collar or something?
18: That's not a bad idea.
19: That's nicer, isn't
18: That's
19: it?
18: That's better.
19: Yeah. Okay.
18: Is it a splitting in half that no good?
3: I just think she loves the dog so much, and when you said, now split the dog in half.
19: Yeah, I think that did kind of jar, I would say.
18: So, we'll go, okay, instead of going, we'll now open the terrier. So we'll now simply take the golf ball from around the helpful terrier's neck.
19: Yes. Mm. Yes.
18: Yeah, great. That's great.
19: Great.
18: That's exactly why you have a line read before the rehearsal.
19: Yeah. So let's book ourselves into debt this done, and then we'll get it in front of Beck, and I can't see her saying no.
3: Well, when you see it, like in theory, I can see how she goes, maybe it's a bit naff. But when she thinks
18: we'll be giggling and mucking around a lot. When she sees how deeply respectful we are, and you can chuck a few bows in there too, and like a few solemn head nods.
19: What we're going to need, though, is we're going to need cardboard cutouts of guests on the chairs within the aisles, one for like dad or mum, whatever, just to say if Hogs accidentally hits one of the people, we can just assess how important that person is.
18: I think. Because you're right, so much of this is about the stunt, really, the accuracy he's able to have, like chipping a ball down the aisle without it hitting the back of someone's head. Or, let's face it, the front of their head, because people will turn around to watch.
19: Yes.
18: Do we go, you've got one shot at this, Hawks, and if you hit someone in the head, it's over?
19: Yeah.
18: Do we go, we want you to do this 10 times and you have to make all of them? If he doesn't have to make all of them, what's an acceptable level of error? Do you know what I mean?
3: I think he has to do it once.
19: Because that's the pressure on the day.
3: Yeah.
18: Okay.
3: And maybe the most valued guest could get a helmet or something. Or like the parents.
18: And your, yeah. Probably, and his mum.
19: Yeah. Just one. So we can only afford one helmet.
18: We will now do the reading. Maybe we can add that in script. We will now do the reading of who has been deemed helmet worthy.
19: Mark Lee.
18: You have got one. You've got a full face.
3: But then I think Beck's mum should get one.
18: Michael Lee.
19: She won't wear a helmet. She'd take mouth guard. Beck's mum would have.
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2: And all year round, we are forced to upset you because
3: it's a choice.
2: Such a big, fast and loose community out there that needs to know, you know, are we doing things all right? Is this the kind of thing that upsets you? It blows our mind to know that there's someone like you labeling things, keeping them neat, keeping them organized.
3: Actually, a lot of the submissions are people just like me complaining about their spouse or partner or sibling who is fast and loose.
2: Yeah. So you've got the rules.
3: We have
2: keepers, and you got the rule breakers and the renegades. But once a year, Ando,

0: once a year, as we enter your birthday week, as the many other demands that you put upon us to recognise and celebrate the birthday day as it draws closer, we change the tide for one night only, and we mix things up.
1: We've come a long, long way together through the fast times and the loose. I've got to say.

0: Please, Andy.
1: The effort is pleasing. The timing.
2: We're off to a bad start.
1: The timing of coming in when the chorus hits is not as pleasing.
2: Yeah. Must, Jack, remind me to fix that up.
1: You won't. I will try, but
2: I feel like every year I'm gonna please you,
1: then the beat. It's so early.
2: It should be going any time now. There's the beat.
3: Okay.
2: Well, he's not pleased by the song, but can we please him off this low bass? Kayla, ahoy to you. Thank you for stepping up.
4: Hey, Kayla.
5: Happy birthday, Andy.
2: Oh, he does, yeah. Certainly does. What have you got for us, Kayla?
5: To paint a picture, I bought a bike off Marketplace and I decided to go for a bike ride. My headphones were dead and I thought, well, I need to listen to the Hamish Nanny podcast. So I ended up just playing it out loud on my phone. We were riding along. I saw a man and his dog in front of me. Oh no, I need to ding my bell to let him know that I'm coming along. I look down at my new bike and I don't have a bell. So panic mode sort of sets in. But luckily the segment was finishing up and I think Jack dinged the bell to end the segment. The man heard the bell, moved out of the way and off I rode.
2: Perfect
1: that
2: bell
1: is
2: timing.
1: Very pleasing. Sabrina, ahoy to you.
6: Ahoy, boys. Happy birthday,
2: ahoy.
6: Andy.
2: Ahoy to you. And gusto to you, Sabrina. Do you have something to please Andy?
6: So I was cooking dinner and doing my usual thing where I just yell across the room to Siri to set timers.
2: Yes.
3: Yep.
6: I'd put a timer on for 30 minutes and then later I asked Siri to set another timer for 17 minutes for something else. I didn't touch or look at my phone when I was doing this. And then when I finally looked, the timers were perfectly synced. The seconds were ticking down.
2: Love
6: exact
2: it.
6: Same
2: the
6: time.
2: Same time. But, Ando, yep. But the same
6: two
2: time.
6: Second.
1: That's awesome. So 13
2: Sabrina
1: minutes.
2: Sent in a screenshot. I've seen it. So it's like, 9 minutes and 43 seconds, then both on the same time.
1: I love it.
6: Yeah.
1: So exactly 13 minutes off. After you set the first timer, you set the second one.
2: Yep.
6: Yep.
1: I love it.
6: So
1: I wish I was there.
6: To the millisecond.
2: You would have done any cooking. You would have gone, what do I do here? Do I screen record this? Take it on two? I've got 8 minutes left to show everyone what's going on.
6: I did screen record it and I sent it to anyone that would be interested.
1: Well,
6: and now I'm sharing it with you guys.
1: Thank
6: too.
1: You. We are
2: Can I
1: all
2: ask,
1: interested.
2: Sabrina, what was the first half an hour timer for?
6: I think something was in the oven.
1: Mm-hmm.
2: Okay.
6: And then it was something else that was on the stove.
1: You were so fast and would be a blur after that.
6: Yeah.
2: I was interested to see this as a fellow fast and looser. Sometimes I will put a timer on, not because I have to do anything in 20 minutes, but it's just to tell me that in 20 minutes time, things should be getting close. Like it's to put an urgency timer on.
1: What, for cooking?
2: So when my timer goes off, it's more just to be like, hey, you need to be like,
1: you got to check something.
2: You need to be moving. Not to check anything, but just like you want to be in a good spot in 20 minutes.
1: I don't understand what this is. So you put a timer on.
2: Just to be like, you should have veggies chubbed and the rice on by, I just kind of pick an arbitrary time. So then it becomes exciting for me that I'm under time pressure. Otherwise I won't do it. I'll just let it blow out.
1: It's just to stop you procrastinating.
7: Yeah, like a pacemaker.
2: Yeah, I do it all the time at home because my watch just has an automatic like 10-minute timer on it.
1: Yeah.
2: I go, right, timer on before I get in the shower. Not because I'm going to take 10 minutes in the shower, but by when this goes off, you want to be absolutely dry, pants on, socks on, shoes on. You want to be in a good position in 10 minutes.
7: So more like mini contests to yourself every day.
2: Yes, yes. Okay. And no one else knows I'm in the match.
4: Hamish, I don't know about you this week, but lots of the correspondence at hamishnetty.com.
2: Yep. I think I know what you're going
4: to say. Is with regards to the drums.
2: The people of this show, first of all, let's state something from the top. Mm. Listeners of this show are exceptional.
7: They're
2: humans.
7: The best. Yeah.
2: A flood of, listen, guys, you've got something you need. Got to go from Melbourne. It's got to go to Sydney.
4: Yep. An electronic drum kit that Jack promised to get back to you, Hamish.
2: Rented to you years ago.
7: Mm-hmm. And then I lent it to somebody else because I found out
2: that's an interesting term. Rented, then lented. So we still have the outstanding issue of the rent payments that you've just...
7: I don't know. I can't. I think...
2: I know you can't remember it. That's why we've plagiarized the audio.
7: I don't know.
2: Imagine my surprise when as I'm flying from Sydney to Melbourne last night to be here for the podcast... I get a message saying there's a guy called Rowan here.
7: From who?
2: From Falcon, who works with Zoe and I, with Zoe and I, going, there's a guy called Rowan. He's just turned up with the drums. I go,
7: What a legend, eh?
2: I go, okay.
7: So what did you have to pay Rowan?
2: Sorry, Falcon. I'm on a plane at the moment. He goes, hey, do you want to talk to him? I said, oh, I'm actually in midair.
7: Yeah. Rowan's a listener. He was driving up a truck anyway for his work. He said, I'll be happy to drive it.
2: So then when Falcon goes,
7: he messaged me last week and he drove it. Yesterday.
2: So then Felt goes, I was like, great. He goes, yeah, set up picture of Rowan behind the drums, thumbs up.
7: He even set him up.
1: Wait, wow. What did you ask?
2: Right. So I'm in the middle going, what's going on? I'm like, okay, well, Jenks obviously hooked this up. I'm like, what a legend. Yeah. He looks like a great guy. Tell him thanks for me. Sorry, as I said, on the plane using the Wi-Fi, I can't really do a video call at the moment.
7: No.
2: 10 minutes later, Felt goes, by the way, he left these receipts. He said that was the deal. That you would pay for his fuel.
7: As in you pay Hamish?
2: Well, Jack isn't, and he's left the receipts with Felt.
7: How much?
2: Two fill-ups.
7: Two?
2: It's Melbourne to Sydney, mate.
7: Is that a double fill-up situation?
2: Well, I can tell you exactly what the fill-ups were and when they were.
7: Half a tank.
2: One was in Williamstown, so this could have been before he goes. Yeah. 116 litres. Jack's gone, yep, no worries, Ham will take care of that. And then the next one, similar, 110 litres from the Hume. So two tanks of diesel.
4: Oh, gosh.
2: In this economy.
4: What are we talking?
2: $529.
7: Really? Oh. Is it really?
2: Wow.
7: Is it really?
1: So hang on. Why did you say, why are you paying?
2: He left the receipt saying that Jack said Hamish should pay for fuel.
7: Is that true? I honestly thought. After the last podcast that we talked about a few weeks ago, I thought Ham said, nah, all good, like, off air, I will pay for it.
2: Didn't we come to an agreement that 750 kilometres would be covered
7: and then
2: by
7: he's
2: you?
7: Then today he's pretending not to remember that. I thought that's what was said.
2: Did you said to Rowan,
7: Hamish.
2: You said to Rowan, Ham will fix you up for fuel at the other end.
7: So
2: clearly.
7: I've said that to him. Yeah.
2: I transferred $550 to Rowan because I was like, tip. Thanks for setting him up.
1: So do you feel that you're now owed a debt from Jack?
7: Wow.
2: I think Jack, as we discussed, 750 kilometres of that. Mm. Let's be generous and say that's halfway. It's well over half.
7: Yep.
2: I think that's where we land.
7: What do you want me to do?
2: Give me $275.
7: I swear, I wish we were always recording on these things. We should always be recording. I thought you said we'll take care of it.
4: Hey, just, you know, I'm glad we're not always recording.
2: We would have lost that job 15 years ago. Okay, well, that's where it's at, Jack. Mm. I don't want Rowan to be out of pocket, so I paid him immediately, which is so rare for my accounting system.
1: Also, do you have a business that you'd like to promote that he can do on his website?
7: I'll promote Hames Hives.
2: Are you giving me $250 credit?
7: Yes.
2: So non-monetary.
7: Store credit, yeah.
1: Right.
2: I think there's been a little bit of a Jack quite flippantly going, mate, keep all your receipts. Ham's going to fix this up.
4: Mm.
2: And I think
7: I'll be on it. So
2: I think Rowan has enjoyed this idea as well and gone full tank. I mean,
1: as you would. I mean, we used to do it, but when we first started in radio, it was only Hamish's petrol.
2: Yep.
1: I was like the hang on, but it was Hamish's petrol that was our deal. We did the show for free, but Hamish got petrol.
2: They would pay for our petrol to get to the studio.
7: Yeah. I've never heard of that as a deal.
1: No. Our deal was we did the show for free, but we get our petrol for getting there, and we would line up our friends and just on the same bowser, just roll them through.
2: 400 litres through. I suspect Rowan, and fair play to him, has done this because I don't know a lot about truck economy. Mm-hmm. Might have had like a couple of ton truck.
1: Yeah.
7: My friend got fired from a pizza shop for doing that because they have the little scooters. And I don't know, it takes like to fill up one of those little scooters, like it's like $15. And then like time after time, he had $110. Yeah. And it was because he was filling up his truck at the same time.
4: Yeah, right.
2: Yeah.
4: Right.
2: Well, yeah. Well done. I don't know if it is a 226 litre
4: trip
2: of diesel.
4: Trip. Yeah. I don't think so.
2: I mean, that's what he stung me for. And look, I don't want, I certainly don't want a listener to be out of pocket.
4: Yeah.
2: So, I've paid a princely ransom to get them back after.
7: It was probably, to be fair to him, how flippant I made it sound.
2: Yes, because it's not your money. It's amazing your attitude when it's not your money.
7: And then and because it was a bit spur of the moment, I wasn't lying about I thought you said that you guys would pay for it, but I chose Ron because he said he'd do it for free. And then as we were packing the drums in his truck together, I was like,
4: He's going anyway, wasn't he?
7: Yeah, and then something overcame me. I was like, oh, and on the other end, just tell him to fix it up.
4: What was he going for?
2: I'm speechless. The generosity you have when it's not your money is remarkable. Do you know what, mate? So he's come to your house and gone, mate, I'm going for free. I'm happy to do it, which does match.
7: And that's why I chose him.
2: Does match the personality of Rowan. He seems like a legend.
4: Was he going for work?
7: He was going for work. Ironically,
4: his work would have paid for it.
2: Unbelievable. And Jack has literally thrown me under this truck. To the tune of $5.50.
7: Yeah, and that was in the moment because he said he would do it for free, but then just something overcame me and I was like, you keep your receipts and they'll pay you on the other side. You just store credit, though, whenever you want.
2: Oh, I can't wait.
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2: Jack, you got a drone in there somewhere? Have you got like something
3: to
2: add
3: yeah.
2: to the suspense? Because sure, hey, sure. You won't believe what I'm bringing to the show today. It's a segment that just sits there waiting to be filled with good enough examples. Do you know what I'm talking about?
4: We yeah, only it's the interpretation of what you've said that could be gone in 60 seconds.
2: No, it's not. You know what I'm talking about. Incredible drops. We haven't done it for segment. A long time.
4: But you know what? We're sensible boys. Yeah. We're sensible boys with this segment because normally shows get a great segment and you drive it into the ground.
2: Yep.
4: But from the get-go, we realized Incredible Drops is too good.
2: Mm.
4: This is a very, very precious animal.
2: Yep.
4: Or flower, like those flowers that only flower every 10 years or whatever.
2: Did we do one last year, Carls, at all? Incredible Drops?
3: No. It feels so like we haven't done one in years.
2: Years. Because what it does is people...
4: Sometimes that's the way.
2: People submit them and we go, that's a good one. But you don't want to just do one. You want a few of them in a row, normally three.
4: Yeah.
2: And so you sit there waiting for another one good enough. The first one was the guy that was walking along with a long neck of Melbourne Bitter, I believe, and he dropped it on
4: slipped
2: concrete.
4: Out of his hand. Well, after he was sipped it, and as it was returning to its like carrying position because of the condensation on the bottle, slipped out of his hands, rocketed towards the concrete. Uh-oh, there goes my beer. Wrong.
2: It bounced
4: off the concrete, slipped straight back into his hand.
2: Incredible
4: he
2: drop.
4: Kept going. Now, you do not need the catching element of that, but that always stands out in our mind as the gold standard. So we're like, all right, everything has to be in that realm for incredible drops.
2: I was at the cafe with Henrietta the dog. A guy called Scott came up to me, asked me for a dollar, and I didn't have one, so I gave him a bow. And then he said, just by the way, I've submitted an incredible drop. I'm not sure if it's good enough. I went, okay, well, I'll look for it. And I went, and it was on my side of the fence, and I found Scott's incredible drop, and it was good enough. And then the waiting game happened, because this was some months ago, but Scott joins us now. Ahoy to you, Scott.
5: Ahoy, gents. How are we?
2: Lovely
4: we are great.
2: To bump as into someone, you again.
4: As someone that's seen Mate. Andy's bow in the wild, was it stiff and a little weak?
5: Oh, mate, it wasn't too weak, but, mate, I saw him at his local cafe getting some pesto or getting something at the cafe there, mate, and I was like, you know what, I'll go up to him and I'll ask for a dollar, but I got a bounce there, mate, so it was good.
4: Yep, okay. Probably getting pesto for the dog. It is a very spoilt dog.
2: Scott, you've got a photo, but I'd like to hear your story first and then I'll reveal the photo to Hamish and Jack.
5: All right, perfect. All right, so I was at home. I was watching the Swans versus the Blues. But, mate, my partner called me from the couch into the other room. So I start walking from the couch, realizing I've got the remote in my hand. Right hand decides, without even thinking, throw it back over the left-hand side, so my left shoulder.
2: Yes.
5: Long way spinning, hits the couch. Then from the couch, and that's actually... part of the incredibleness is that I actually managed to even hit the couch.
4: Yeah.
5: It then hit the couch, bounced, blown over onto the coffee table, basically thudded on the coffee table, slid, and landed basically on the edge of the coffee table, precariously positioned on the corner, facing the TV, perfectly ready for me to come back and keep watching the footy.
2: Now, have a look at the photo now, guys. Okay. This is what's incredible. About its position.
4: Oh, geez.
2: Oh, it's really precarious.
4: It's actually like on the teeter point.
2: Yes.
4: Of balancing on, like, it's exactly what happens in movies when a bus is hanging off the edge of the cliff.
2: Yes.
4: And everyone's like slowly walk to the back of the bus and make the bus like lean back the other way.
2: Perfectly counter-levered from the heavy battery pack at its base, allowing a lot more of the front of the bus, the remote, to be hanging over the edge. Scott, did you call your partner in to see it?
5: Oh, mate, I was running around. I was running around the apartment going, this is unbelievable. I have to submit this.
2: Yes.
5: But then part of the incredibleness is I'm going down to get a coffee and I run into you, Ando, and I'm like, this is meant to be.
2: Yeah.
4: Also, it was within, like, you know, that day or time frame.
5: Mate, I submitted it on Sunday night, I think it was, and I ran into Ando on the Monday.
2: Monday morning, wow. Okay.
4: That is meant to be.
2: Scott, Ando. Well done. Thank you for an incredible drop. You've kicked off the segment again after a long way off. We move from Scott CJ.
6: Ahoy, boys. Gusto to you.
2: And to you.
4: And also to you. Thank you, CJ. Take us through the setting for the drop.
6: It's the middle of the day. I'm looking to have some lunch. Now, I preface this. Our toaster is known to be a bit temperamental and sometimes doesn't want to toast anything and will kick it out of the toaster.
2: Yep,
6: now, what happened next shocked the hell out of me to the point where I almost snapped my neck. So I've been opening the fridge.
4: Thank God you did.
6: I've been opening the fridge and I look over because I hear it pop. So I'm just making sure it hasn't gone on the floor or anything.
4: Yep.
6: I look over and then I look back immediately because the toast is standing completely upright on the edge of the toaster.
2: Oh, wow.
4: Hang on.
2: Have a look at the phone.
4: My God.
2: Yeah.
4: On its end.
2: Standing
4: proud.
2: Yep.
4: On the rim of the toaster.
2: Yep. Stonehenge-like. Exactly. Mm-hmm. Everyone wondering how it got there.
6: I stood there looking at this thing for that long. The fridge was left open and the fridge started beeping.
4: Yeah. A gentle reminder that so even in the face of a miracle, life must go on.
6: Yeah, exactly.
2: CJ, well done. Thank you for submitting. I really appreciate it.
6: Thanks, boys. Appreciate your time.
2: We've got time for one more. Ben, talk us through your incredible drop.
7: So the family and I were enjoying a nice family day at Healesville Sanctuary.
4: Mm-hmm.
7: My sister and I, my sister Michaela and I decided that we needed icy poles for ourselves and the kids.
4: And get hot up there.
7: And unlike me, she wasn't as careful with her icy pole. It was a cyclone. I don't know if you remember those ones.
4: But yeah.
7: Just such a good icy pole. Anyway, so Michaela opens up the icy pole, drops it in the dirt, but it lands stick down, facing vertically, with the icy pole completely free of any dirt. She just picked it up, ate it, off you go.
4: That's good. Unbelievable. The chances, the weight distribution too on the cyclone, because look, as much as the manufacturer came over at Streets or Peters would love to tell you that the stick is inserted right through the center of gravity, it isn't. You often get a lopsided icy pole.
2: Yep.
4: So for that to land and stick is amazing.
2: I would have thought it would have kind of took. So for people who don't know this icy pole, it's obviously a standard Christmas tree with a stalk at the bottom and then the icy pole at the top of it. But it is circular all the way around.
4: It's a cylinder, and so two colours twist around the outside.
2: You would expect it to torpedo heavy side down, if anything.
4: Yeah.
2: So the fact that
7: that's what you'd think.
2: Yeah.
7: And she, as soon as it happened, I just froze in place because I couldn't believe what had just happened. And then she asked me what the hell I was doing because, of course, I got my phone out straight away to start writing down incredible drop.
2: Yeah.
7: And, I was blown away. Couldn't believe it. Perfectly unharmed icy pole.
2: Looked like a little garden patch growing those cyclone icy poles. That's what
4: I'm just trying to think if the aerodynamics of the cyclone around the side, if it gave it some sort of stabilizing effect that it was twisting in the air like a bullet spinning through because it's rifled.
2: Yep.
4: It's a great drop.
2: Oh, it's an incredible drop.
4: Incredible drop.
2: Thank you, Ben. Appreciate it, buddy.
7: Thank you, gentlemen. Gusto to you.
2: In a lot of crime dramas, Ham.
4: Yep.
2: There's often a very unprepared lawyer walking very fast into a courtroom and they're normally representing someone that can't afford legal representation.
4: Gotcha. Flustered.
2: They're getting past all the details and then they're straight into the court and they're having to defend someone.
4: Yep.
2: I'm about to accuse Beck of something. I want you to be her lawyer and you're going to hear this as it happens.
4: Great.
2: Right? And I've got Beck standing by. Hello, Beck.
8: Hello. I can't believe I've been roped into one of these again.
4: I don't know why you answered, Beck. As your lawyer, I would have advised you not to, young lady, but you're here. The judge has seen you, and we would like to, before we even hear what the charge is, we'd like to say how offended we are that the charge has been brought and that we plead absolutely not guilty.
2: Hey, Beck.
8: Yes.
2: You know how your car got robbed and the garage buzzer to our apartment got taken?
8: Yep.
2: I couldn't
4: find. You don't have to answer that, Beck.
2: I couldn't find my garage buzzer in my car this morning. So, did you take that?
8: Yes. Yes, I did.
4: Again,
8: may we
4: approach the bench?
8: Sorry.
4: It feels like we might have just had an admission.
2: So, were you going to give that back or
4: irrelevant?
2: As another question, when you did get robbed several weeks ago and I said, please talk to the building manager about getting another remote. Have you...
4: Objection, pestering. My client does not wish to be pestered.
2: Well, I'll rephrase. Have you asked the building manager for a replacement remote control for you?
8: No, because I've got yours.
4: It sounds like you're the kind of guy that, since you've got all these great ideas about the remote control, we would like to suggest to the court that since Beck is the victim of crime here and is reeling from that, and you seem to be the one with all the great remote control ideas. Why doesn't it stay as hers? And you get a chance to firsthand do all these cool ideas you've been coming up with about how to get more remotes.
2: Well, if you mind if I ask your client, was that your expectation, Beck?
4: Never. She never would have done that.
8: I think it through.
2: But
8: but Kay makes a very good point. That's why I'm paying him the big bucks.
2: When I get home, for instance, now what I have to do is park on the street, go down the elevator, manually open the garage, run back up and try and get down in the time it takes for the roller door to go up and down.
4: Your Honour, and I assume you're the judge here.
2: You would have to do that.
4: Your Honour, my client is suggesting that Beck, a young woman, would have to leave the safety of her vehicle and run this gauntlet. Also, I'd like it to be known that the prosecution, Mr. Lee, has a history of enjoying games and sports.
3: I actually saw the same thing. It seems like something he would like to challenge himself
4: over. My client has inadvertently handed him extra entertainment in his day, for which we would like the sum of $50.
2: All right, Beck. So am I going to the building manager? Because you remember.
4: Yes, you are. You're going to the building manager. Beck's keeping the remote and you're giving her $50 for giving you a fun new game.
8: Thank you so much.
4: I have a pleasure.
2: God,
4: that's why I got into this game.
8: That's I'm glad I answered this phone call.
2: That's
8: You've
2: how
8: got
2: most
8: Ray's
2: of the...
8: number, sweetie?
2: I know. Yep. I'll call him. Because I already know it is because I went and got mine recalibrated so it matched the new remote signal because yours got stolen and everyone in the entire apartment building had to get theirs recalibrated. And I thought you...
8: That is not my fault.
4: Sounds like another fun game you were given. $100, please, to the defendant.
2: See you, Becca.
0: Look, cutting in here to take a quick break. 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
22: Ahoy to me, Niru. 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
23: Better than being a Faru. Keep your ruse close.
22: Ahoy to me, Miku. Jack.
24: Okay.
22: Are we mascots? Ooh. Not quite.
23: Yes.
22: And I am Tito.
23: Of course you are.
22: No idea?
23: Can't say anything's jumping out at me either.
24: No.
22: We are the three main Vocaloids, which is this new rage of AI voices that sing.
23: Sorry.
0: So, like, I don't know the Vocaloids.
23: Well, there's a I don't know this is 90% of the sentence.
0: This is what this is what's written.
23: Are they a
0: Be
23: band?
0: Careful what
23: they
0: you say like, about them. The fan base are very aggressive.
23: Gotcha. Not having a go. Is it like a Huntrix? Are they a made up?
0: Yeah,
23: like,
0: essentially we're entering a world now where AI can create songs.
23: Yep. Mm-hmm. And it's not
0: these
23: like,
0: are the these first superstars, and they're a Vocaloid trio, and these AI vocalists are called Vocaloids.
23: So it's
0: so they're made
23: it's
0: up.
23: No one's voice. It's
0: no
23: a
0: one's
23: synthesized voice.
0: It's a synthesized voice.
23: Okay, so it's not like Huntrix. Apologize to all the Huntrix yep. fans out there. Of course, are huge stars, but their images are created.
0: Mm-hmm. Yep. No, this is an originally created by Yamaha.
4: Really? Oh, so mates. No, I do like them actually. Those Vocaloids.
23: You got a free guitar 10 years ago. Like, you cannot require.
4: I've still got a soft spot.
0: You can't get a free Vocaloid, mate.
4: So wait, they're a band.
0: They come together as a trio of singers, but they also can perform individually.
23: Okay. Oh, yeah. They can be actually, yeah. And they can do 100 gigs on the same night. That's the bonus.
0: Exactly.
23: What's the who owns it? Like, says Yamaha own it?
0: Yeah.
23: How do you I mean, what do you copyright there? Do you just copyright the EQ settings of going, it has 28 bass, 71 treble?
0: I guess that sound of that person, that Vocaloid's voice becomes its own thing.
23: Yeah.
0: And it will be like other people's derivative because it's AI,
23: yeah.
0: But hopefully uniquely its own thing.
23: I think I'm right with bass 21 treble.
4: No, because our EQ is not like a, that's not what makes your voice.
23: It's not a recipe.
4: I don't think so. No.
0: Ahoy also to Trivs and Julia. Went to hamishandandy.com to tell us what they've been up to.
5: Ahoy, Hamish, Andy and Jack. This is Trivs and Julia ringing in from beautiful Oakland, California, where the sunshine is as strong as our gusto.
11: And it also happens to be the home of the Socceroos for the next month and a half. So by the time we get this uploaded, they'll probably have won the World Cup.
5: Now, being common people ourselves, we couldn't help but notice that the Socceroos are actually staying in one of the nicest hotels in town. It's actually branded as a resort. And it costs up to $1,200 US a night. Or to put that into conversion terms that you might understand, that's 1,700 bows from the Weasel King himself.
11: Clearly the tax dollars of the Australian people are hard at work.
5: Must be very nice indeed. Perhaps that's something else you could bring up to old Jim Chalmers the next time you get to see him.
11: Keep up the good work, boys. Love the show.
23: No one is clamoring for the Socceroos to stay in worse accommodation.
0: Yeah, true.
23: I think that is the one area Australia's like,
0: think
23: let them
0: the
23: rest.
0: Government product, the Socceroos.
23: I don't think the government pays them to go over. I reckon Nike could have something to do with footing the bill.
0: But I also don't think the government own the Socceroos, do they?
23: Yeah. I don't think so.
0: What is that?
23: Football Australia?
0: Yeah, Footy Australia.
23: I think even if we're paying as taxpayers, let them
0: Which
23: rest.
0: We're not. But yeah, again, I reckon most of us would like to if we'd heard that they were staying in poor accommodation. Yeah.
4: Well, if they ran out onto the ground and they had like they were rubbing
23: yeah,
4: in.
23: Yeah, sorry, we're all couch surfing because we don't upset anyone.
0: We'll move on. Hey, it seems. Would we all agree?
4: Mm.
0: It seems more and more in this era, in this time. People can just make promises,
23: yeah,
0: and with no intention of keeping them. It just seems.
23: I think an unfollowed through promise has become a much more common trait.
0: Yeah, and to me, I reflected on that this week and going, are we living in a time where you can just do that willy nilly?
17: I did not have sexual relations with that woman. Miss Lewinsky.
24: There will be no carbon tax under the government I lead.
25: Promises, promises, I'm up with promises, promises now.
26: Read my lips. No new taxes.
27: No way that GST will ever be part of our policy.
28: Never, ever.
27: Never, ever. It's dead.
29: I want to say this to the television audience. I'm not a crook.
25: Promises, promises.
23: Jack.
0: Yeah?
23: How's the vote game going?
0: This is your opportunity to say, I'm not doing it.
4: Oh, I was about to say I'll do it over summer.
0: I know, I can see any space.
23: Appreciate that.
4: There will be a prototype to play.
0: Yes, there will. Jacko, how are we going with the board game?
4: I thought I bought myself another few months.
23: Yeah, I thought it was end of financial year.
4: Hmm.
0: Well, it's been months since we last talked about it. So you have bought yourself another few months. How many months were you hoping for?
4: Look, the problem with it is it's just so hard, so much harder than what I thought it would be.
23: Yeah.
4: And every time I go, like, sit down to do it, I'm like, oh, then you got to, like, have all the characters, print all the cards, make little plastic.
23: What did you think
4: piece.
23: It was going to be?
4: I don't know. I just never
23: Jenga?
4: Thought any of that.
23: But with round planks?
4: It just seems so overwhelming that every time I sit down to do it, it's like, what's the point of doing step one when wow. there's 100 steps to go?
0: The spirit. Sandman Hillary thought that as he went to the top of
23: it. You don't see a lot of that floating around the inspirational pages on Instagram. What's the point, man?
0: Step one, when there's 100
23: steps. Yeah, the
0: greatest
23: marathon begins with a single step. Well, if you know it's going to be a marathon, don't take that step. Put your feet up. Jack, last time we talked, the board game program, and yes, Andy put that package together purely just to get us into this. So got
4: thank you. No, that was good.
23: Slightly trapped. But last time we talked, you were like, oh, I've come up with an idea. It's going to be about, like, lost touch, in touch.
4: Common Manlandia.
23: Common Manlandia.
4: It just didn't, it probably didn't catch fire like
23: I'm
4: a
23: great.
4: Quarter.
23: I'm so glad to hear you say that because you know what? I didn't like the direction it took and I didn't want to just shit on the idea.
4: No,
23: but
4: thank
23: I heard
4: you for not
23: it,
4: doing
23: I,
4: it in the moment because no. I was at the time really excited about
23: that's
4: it.
23: That's true. And ideas need time to grow and when they're like, you know, fledgling little saplings, you can't stand on them. But
0: or peter out. To grow or peter out.
23: But when I saw that sapling growing, I didn't have high hopes for it to become a mighty oak. I was like, there's enough in it. So, you know, even though you're still in development stage, could I just, now that a bit of time has passed and you haven't done any more work on it, maybe you're coming to the same conclusion that it's just not the rich vein that you hoped for.
4: So, like, if people were crazy for it, like, yes, we must play.
23: No one was.
4: I saved a couple of screenshots that, yes, people were excited, but it just wasn't enough.
0: Didn't see a single email.
4: You didn't reach the tipping point that I was hoping for.
23: I would say even calling it a smouldering level of interest would be optimistic. It certainly didn't catch fire.
4: No, it didn't.
23: Now, great to hear, because I didn't love the direction of the board game. So scrap it, and we just start again.
4: Okay.
0: So you're saying that the task is still...
23: No, the task remains. I mean, you love board games. People have asked for a Hamish and Andy podcast board game. What is wrong with, like, what if it was just... Now, we obviously can't call it Monopoly because...
4: They've got every Monopoly under the sun.
0: Exactly. And I used to have a game called Solar Quest, which was going and buying the different moons from all the planets. Well, I mean, that was just space Monopoly.
23: Left with. Sounds interesting. was Mayfair?
0: Mayfair. It was one of Jupiter's moons.
23: Jupiter, probably.
0: Yeah, Ganymede. Could have been
23: one of the big moons.
0: Yeah, yeah.
23: Where was Earth's moon? What strip? Was it a utility?
0: Yeah, it was more of a utility.
23: Could you buy a planet?
0: Yes.
23: It's a basic system and we're interested in the game.
0: Once you owned all the moons, I think you got the planet.
4: Right. This is the problem I have. I have high ambition. So when people have been messaging me, like, why don't you do a Monopoly or why don't you do, I don't know, Trouble or something, but make it...
23: Yeah, because, I mean, it could be like, you pick up Community Chest, you know, congratulations.
4: Yeah, it's like,
23: weaseled a free golf cart, you've managed to sell it for $800,
4: blah, blah,
23: take
4: blah.
23: $800.
4: Yeah, but
23: it's better than nothing.
4: No, but
23: I mean,
4: I can picture like making a fully new game and people love it so much and then
23: make it.
4: And it actually transcends just fans of the podcast and it becomes a staple in everybody's home.
23: Mm. Oh, wow.
0: That's awesome.
4: Yeah. And so,
23: okay, so what is it? So you pictured it, but is it just the resolutions?
4: That's what I want.
0: Are they all playing in the room next door while you make a cup of tea and you can hear them, but I can't see what they're doing?
23: So when you picture it, can you see the rules? Squint.
4: I can just see the good vibes in the room, but I can't see any.
23: Hand down. You've got the camera too high. You can only see people's faces.
4: Exactly.
23: Zoom to the floor. What is on the table? What are they playing?
4: I can't. It's not Monopoly, but it's something new.
23: You can see a little bit of what it is.
0: Zach's eyes are closed, everybody.
23: We're all trying to see it.
4: We'd love to see it. But boy, are they having fun. Everyone's loving it.
23: Move back. Mum, you're blocking the camera. I can't see the game. I've only got a few more minutes of this hallucination.
2: imagine. I need to see it.
4: Whereas if we just rebadge Monopoly, all you get is like people going, oh, yeah, see what they did here.
22: Yeah, we're not
2: I'm
22: doing
2: just
22: that.
2: Trying to help you out here. I'm trying to help you out and deliver on this promise.
4: Yeah.
22: So here's the, here's the question.
2: Okay, so we've imagined the outcome. So, you know, I can imagine me on top of Everest. Everyone's cheering. He's done it. One day ascent in shorts and a T-shirt, no oxygen. I'm high-fiving all the Sherpas. Yes. It feels great.
4: It
2: now,
4: feels
2: how
4: great.
2: How did I do it? How did I that possibly do it?
22: So here's, Jack, I want to ask, are we off? Is this out? Are we finished?
4: Give me 3 years.
22: You can have 1.5.
4: Okay, deal.
2: Jeez, it better be awesome. You've got till Christmas 2027. Can it be released in time for Christmas 2027?
4: Yeah, it will be in stores for 2027.
2: Great.
4: Of course it will.
2: Just end it with a bigger promise.
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39: This is your reminder that doing good does you good. And that's not just a clever bit of wordplay. It's science. Helping others boosts your health and happiness so that all of our genes and our species live on and thrive. It turns out that being a successful person doesn't mean hoarding wealth. 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
1: 94.5. Gents, I had a WhatsApp group mishap.
2: What happened?
1: I mean, you got your traditional ones.
3: They're easy to mix up. Easy,
1: you know, not realizing someone was added to the thread and then talking about them. That's one of your traditionals.
2: It's also hard. There needs to be a feature on WhatsApp because group chats always have funny names. Mm. And then you're like, I can't remember our funny name for these three people. Yeah. We were like, you know, like Sense of Fiji or something. Like, what was our name for that? You know, like three-course luncheon. Like, who is on? I can't remember. What's the
1: running
2: group
1: golfers?
2: Just us?
1: We've got one called the running golf. It's just guys that enjoy running and playing golf. We're like, who is on this? that's another mishap. Posting to the wrong thread, something that may be appropriate for footy mates, not as appropriate for kindergarten parents.
2: The only thing school WhatsApps are like a whole world.
1: Yeah.
2: You're not in it, Jack, but
1: it's coming.
2: You'll get there next year. And, you know, then you have kids in two different year levels, and then there's like the general year level one, like there's like year three, all of year three, then there's just year 3D, and it's just, you know, there can be like 80 notifications a minute.
1: You have to mute those. It's too much.
3: More than like 3 or 4 messages deep, I don't go back to read what I've missed.
2: And I cannot not think of a funny reply. Well, funny to me, but like a non-helpful reply. Yeah, yeah. And Zoe's banned me from participating in the group because it'll be like, guys, what's going on with tomorrow? Is it a gold coin donation? Is it casual or is that just for year threes or is that for everyone? And, I always remember stuff like, I always go in casual. Like, you know, to the group, and it's not helpful.
3: It just adds noise.
2: But it's all my brain can think of. So it's like, hey, mate, you're not helping in the group chat, so I reckon just sit this one out.
1: Yeah. Yes. Well, none of this doesn't apply, like, into any of those traditional categories of error. Okay. In fact, it's not even user error. It's just unlucky. It was for my over 40s Masters hockey team group chat.
3: How's the team going?
1: Going well. Okay. Thank you.
2: Masters of the field.
1: Yes. Gatto uploads a photo of his knee and lower thigh that is very, very bruised and growing out. He's clearly got a ball there during the game. And he's going, you know, wore this one, lads.
2: Yeah.
1: Which is the kind of stuff.
2: At a glance from a distance, is it clearly a knee and a lower calf? Or could it have been?
1: Yeah. So that's got people on the chat saying things like, ouch, Gatto.
3: Yep.
1: And, whore, that's a good one.
2: Yeah.
1: Or, geez, Gatto, that's nasty.
2: Yeah, doesn't look good, mate. Fun.
3: I know when you like, when it's with happy birthdays, I find as well, you feel like you have to vary it a little bit.
2: Yes.
3: So just variations. HB, man.
2: Yeah. But again, the reason you don't involve jump in on the class group chat too is because it's like, here's the performance from assembly.
1: Yeah.
2: And then once the person's like, wow. And they're like, so good. Like, kids aren't even reading this. They're not on it. We don't have to say, congrats, guys. Like, we get it.
1: Yes.
2: We all love them. They're our kids.
1: So the standard ones had been going in with those type of, so I'm thinking, gee, I'm a bit late to this. I better send off my equivalent of ouch, Gatto. At the very same time, someone else is also sending a message, which is a different topic completely. And theirs happens to come into the group before mine.
2: Before you can send your torpedo out.
1: But I've sent mine. Theirs just appears first.
3: Okay.
1: Theirs reads, hey guys, just wanted to pass on the sad news that David's mum

0: passed away.
1: Thoughts are with you, mate. Love to you and the family. My reply? Yikes! Exclamation mark, exclamation mark. Nothing a few cold beers won't fix.
2: Wow, so unlucky.
3: That's really so unlucky.
1: I had
3: torpedoes just crossed each other in the ocean.
1: I sent and put the phone down. I've come back to just condolence. Like, this is a bit odd. What have I missed here? And gone up. I am first reply to that message.
3: But then people will be looking at it being like, oh, that's what I normally write. Nothing a few cold beers won't fix when someone's parent dies. But Andy's got him with that. So what's my variation else I can do? Nothing a few nips of whiskey won't fix.
1: All right, you ready, Ham?
3: Okay, here we go.
1: Let's jump into this.
4: Gusto check. We're gonna do a gusto check.
3: Fellas, I was actually in Townsville last week, quickly, and went to a cafe there. Cafe called the Peddler Project.
1: Okay, is it good?
3: It was lovely. It's actually a very nice cafe. Found out the history, because I actually went there 2 days in a row and got talking to the guy that worked there, the owner. Used to be a coffee cart on the back of a bike. And he goes, hey, love it if you could gusto check a cafe.
1: Right.
3: And I was like, oh, mate, I've actually never had a request for a gusto check from like an in-person gusto. Mm.
1: Jack, you got the number?
0: Yep.
1: Good luck.
0: Here we go, Ham.
5: Good morning, Peddler Project. How can I help today?
3: Oh, good day. How you going?
5: Good. How can I help?
3: What's your best special today?
5: The best special today, mate, I like all of them, but my top two is probably the slow cooked beef bolognese or the Wagyu beef burger. They're my two favorites at the moment.
3: Sounds pretty good. I'm coming in, but I've got quite a sitting issue. How comfy are your seats?
5: Oh, mate, I got a wide variety. I've got a beautiful couch inside. I've got a couple of soft red leather chairs, and I've just got regular wooden chairs.
3: Yeah, right. Okay, that sounds pretty good. Actually, I live in Mackay. I'm making the drive up and just trying to figure out where I'm going to eat. Why should I go there?
5: Oh, mate, I reckon we got the best food this side of the Murray River, if I'm being honest with you.
3: The Murray?
5: That's not just my opinion. I reckon we have the best cafe in Townsville, 100%, mate.
3: All right, what was your name?
5: Mitch.
3: Yeah, good. Good, Mitch. All right, well, I'll come and I'll see you. I'll probably see you at the Savo, Mitch.
5: Mate, beautiful, mate. Well, kitchen's open till 1 o'clock, just so you're aware, mate.
3: Good gusto, Mitch.
5: Hey, thank you, mate. Hey, we'll see you this afternoon. Thank you very much.
3: Okay, cheers, mate.
5: Bye-bye.
2: Wow.
3: I mean, it felt like such good gusto. I was like, has he been warned?
2: Yeah, it's still going to be warned.
3: It wasn't, I don't think that was the owner that I spoke to, but...
2: Great tester at the end.
3: Yeah, because I was like, this feels too good. If it was Joel, I would be like, all right, this... But I don't think Mitch was the name that I got.
1: No.
3: So I was just like, this feels like they've had a staff meeting. And like, if we get called on anything... Go maximum gusto, because it was just straight tens.
1: Let's quickly go through. Oh. Hello wasn't a 10.
3: This side of the Murray.
1: Yeah,
3: but they're in Townsville. The Murray is in Victoria.
1: The Murray is a good 2,500 kilometres away.
3: Well, that's might have said this side of Antarctica.
1: Let's quickly go through it, though. Hello I had as a 7.
2: I had it still as a 9 out of 10. Because
1: really?
2: He went straight into, hello, how are you, and what can I do for you?
1: Yeah, to me, it was...
3: Which is amazing. I mean,
1: the line was fine. I just didn't think it had enough pep in it. But, Haim, you were 10, were you?
3: Well, I mean, that's the only true... If they've been on guard for a week for a gusto check, he couldn't have known by that stage. Like, even though I did an amazing job of masking my voice...
1: I feel like he could have had more pep.
3: But
1: then it came a strong.
3: Oh my God, the two specials.
1: The specials were 10.
3: Yeah. The seats, huge.
1: The seats were incredible. That's where I started to smell a rat.
3: Selection of seats. I was like, oh, these guys have been on the guard for a gusto check for a week.
2: He's giving you options in menu. He's giving you options in seats.
1: And then he said it's the best feed this side of the Murray.
2: 10 out of 10.
1: Yeah. And then the goodbye was heaps with a reminder that the kitchen closes at 1. Let's call him back though, because.
2: It was suspicious, wasn't it?
3: But I do respect. I mean, you know, you guys are in Melbourne. You know, we're all Melbourne boys at heart. It is generally considered the breakfast.
5: Hello, Peddler Project.
2: Oh, that, sorry.
0: Hello.
5: Hello.
0: Hello. Who's this?
5: This is Jordan.
3: Jordan. Oh. Jordan, it's Hamish and Andy here.
5: Hello. How are you?
2: Jordan, did you meet Hamish in Townsville?
5: I did, sir. Yes.
2: Yeah. Close enough, eh?
3: Jordan, it is great to hear your voice again.
2: We just spoke to Mitch.
3: You guess what we were doing?
5: Manager Mitch. Was it a gusto check?
3: It was a gusto check, mate. And
5: a man of your word, Hamish. Thank you so much.
3: Well, I told you to be on guard for a year, and I thought we'd sneak one in fast to catch you off guard, but it didn't seem like Mitch was off guard.
2: Be honest, Jordan. Was Mitch aware of a gusto check coming?
5: No. So I've just walked in, and he's a bit flustered, and he said, I've just had a weird phone call and I feel like I know who it is, but I can't put my finger on it. And then he went to answer this phone call and he just decided to pass it to me.
3: He's had too big a day on the phone. Gusto tank's empty.
2: Can you ask Mitch for us now? Actually, can you put Mitch on for us, Jordan? Just quickly.
5: I will. I'll put Mitchy on straight away. Here we are, Mitchy.
6: Oh, hello, this is Mitchell speaking.
2: Mitchell, Hamish Andy here.
3: You don't have to, you can drop the gusto, mate, because you've already passed with flying colours. You don't need to give us your full name.
2: Did you know that it was a gusto check?
6: No, I didn't, but I kind of realised when you said it at the end.
3: Yeah, well I threw that in there to test, because seems like you were ready for it. You've probably scored the highest amount of gusto we've ever had during a gusto check.
2: Yeah.
6: Oh, mate, I'm glad to hear that. I am glad to hear that.
3: Mitch, where did you grow up? Where did this side of the Murray come from?
6: mate, I've been all over the place. Brizzy born. Lived in Albury-Wodonga.
2: That's where the Murray reference comes from.
3: Don't hear a lot of people in Townsville talking about the Murray River.
2: Mitch, thank you so much. Congratulations. It's a huge score at gusto check. Just pass us back on to Jordan so we can tell him. To give you a raise and also tell him that Hames kept his word.
6: Absolutely. I'll pass him over.
2: Cheers.
5: Hello.
3: Jordanio. Jordo, great news. Yeah, Mitch has scored the highest gusto we've ever had on the show. Now,
5: you're joking. No way.
3: Do you know in America, I don't know if you've been to America or not, but if they do this health inspection thing and you get like an A, you have to put it up in the window. I think you get an A, a B or whatever.
5: We should
3: do the same thing with gusto checks where you can actually put your gusto rating in the window as determined by Hamish and Andy. Now, we can't be bothered making that graphic, but we authorize
2: Harley
3: you.
2: Harley just nodded and gave the thumbs up from outside.
3: We're not doing that, but we all are authorizing you to make your own graphic to say,
2: absolutely,
3: as rated 98% gusto on the Hamish and Andy podcast. And you can do like a little fuel gauge with the dial all the way up nearly at the top.
5: Absolutely. We'll get it done.
2: See you, buddy.
3: Thanks, Jordo.
5: Thanks, guys.
3: See you, mate.
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2: Guys, you may remember that kind of out of the blue, I received, but it was kind of for us, a voice note on WhatsApp from our favourite human actor in the movie War Horse.
3: Yes,
2: Jeremy
3: preferred
2: Irvine.
3: Human actor.
2: Preferred human actor. We like him in other things, but the horse, obviously, in War Horse was our favourite actor in that film.
4: Did we ever get the horse's name?
2: No.
4: Nor, to be really honest, did we see the film. But it was the reason we know the movie War Horse is because when we were in New York, I believe, we used to say, was it playing in the back of taxis when we were in?
2: Yes,
4: when you go to New York, in the back of a taxi, they play. We've seen 90 minutes of it.
2: We have seen 30 second increments in the ad.
5: Well, they play a whole film.
2: No, just 30 seconds.
4: We've seen 180 times that 30 ad. Second clip. Yeah, and it just seemed to be everywhere. And we were living in New York at the time, so it was like saturated into our brains forever. I'd say most people, wonderful film by all accounts. Was it Spielberg? Might have been Spielberg.
2: Yep. And then Jeremy came, a friend of the show. He actually got Andy by Hamish and sprayed Pierce Brosnan with it.
4: Wafted on Pierce Brosnan for us, which forever vaulted him into Hall of Fame, like favorite human actor category.
2: Which I believe Pierce didn't love, but that's life. And that was on the set of Mamma Mia. He has sent another voicemail in. The most recent one was about a filthy habit that his mate had. And for some reason, he feels like when he comes across another habit that that's distasteful, he feels the need to send it to us.
4: With a choice.
2: So this is the most recent voice note from Jeremy Irvine.
6: All righty. So, feral British person story number two. So, again, one of my friends, and she's back on the dating scene and is back on the dating apps, which I know could be a minefield for revolting stories, but, you know, needs must. You've got to do what a girl's got to do. So she meets this guy and ends up going back to his. And he's got a dog. But anyway, they do what they do. And she then asks for a glass of water. And he goes, oh, I've actually got a system for that. He reaches under his bed. He pulls out a washing up bowl. The sort of thing you keep in your sink. It's full of water. Grabs two mugs from the side of the bed, dips them both in the water, and hands one to her. Bit odd. But then the dog jumps off the bed, which, yes, had been there the whole time, and starts drinking from the water. She goes, the dog's getting in your nighttime water. He goes, oh, no, it's all right. It's communal. yeah.
3: A, your nighttime water, like it's branded, or a common thing.
2: Your nighttime water. I also liked, oh, don't worry, I've got a system for this.
3: I have a system for this. And in my mind, I'm thinking, yes, we all have a system. Amazing. Twist the handles, water comes out the spout. It's almost like magic.
2: Yes.
3: They twist them off, it stops. Unless the floor is actually lava and you can't get out of your bed.
2: Yes.
3: There is no reason to have nighttime water stashed.
2: It seems like
3: an emergency situation.
2: Or if you have a cottage in the middle of nowhere.
3: And you have to go to a manual pump out in the yard.
2: Yeah, a manual well or something where you have to put a bucket in from the well that is some hike away.
3: Because also, if you have a faucet in the house, like a regular tap, filling up the tub and then like stocking the mugs, it's just more effort. It has to be more effort than a trip to the bathroom to put your head under the tap.
2: Yep.
3: We're at the stage in our house at the moment, and I remember this as a kid where you just, if you're thirsty, you shun cups and it's just head under the tap.
2: Love that.
3: Like when the kids, like during dinner, they're like, oh, can we get a drink? You're like, well, you know, the cups are, guys, go get it yourself. They're like, nah, always to the sink. Like always just pounding water from the tap.
2: And they forget to breathe, kids.
3: Yeah.
2: And they pound
3: there it. There's an age, I think it's probably around, it's like 6 to 12.
2: Yep.
3: Where you're either, you've had half your body weight in water
4: or you're dying of dehydration. Yeah. Like they're never adequately hydrated. So when they remember to drink, it is like a horse coming out of the desert. Yes. Like they it is just full head under the water, panting, like, I gotta get more in. Or it's just, or there's just nothing. It's a great phase.
2: I still like a head under the tap.
4: I do. Really? During the night, I do, yeah.
2: Yeah.
4: Well, that's very fast and loose of you, isn't it? Because the reason I don't do the glass is because I'm like, what a waste of time the glass is.
2: Exactly.
4: It's like double handling.
2: That's why the efficiency is what I like about it.
4: The efficiency. Yeah. Yep. Mm. Cool.
5: I like to keep a glass that's just my water glass that I know doesn't have to get washed again. And that can stay for like 2 or 3 days. Then it goes back in the dishwasher.
4: Do you put lips on the tap handle or do you go from the stream?
2: Lips. From the stream.
4: Okay.
2: The kids.
5: You don't do lips on the tap.
4: Sometimes as a range finder. I'll just but then when I'm washing my hands, I'll try and splash it back upwards, like up and around the tap.
5: Wash it?
4: Yeah. After a little while, I'd be like, well, I have been putting my lips on that, so I'll wash the germs off.
5: I think.
4: You can do lips on the tap. We're all a family.
5: But people come around.
4: No one's coming around to the kids' bathroom.
2: Oh, it's the kids' bathroom.
4: Well, that's the one I'm next to, so I'm just drinking. I'm just a little bit of lips on the tap.
5: But it's much for your hygiene as much as leaving your DNA behind. You know
4: what about my hygiene?
5: Well, don't put your mouth on a tap.
4: The only other person that's drinking from that tap is me. You can't get sick from your old germs.
5: You got your glass hanging around for 4 days.
4: Yeah, you get less sick, if anything. They're dead. Most of them have dried out. Only the ones lucky enough to be near the rim have got enough moisture to live. Gentlemen, I think when one of us puts in a fair bit of effort on a segment, we should celebrate it. Mm-hmm. And I'm the first to admit sometimes we've come up with an idea and then I'm like, oh, we should follow that up. This is one of those occasions where I had a thought and I just rolled up my sleeves and I got to work and I've investigated something. Mm-hmm. And it's not a blow something wide open, but it has a high level of effort.
5: Well done.
2: Oh, okay. We'll see.
4: Oh, thank you, Jack. I'm happy to take it early. Well done. We'll lock in your response. Andy is reserving his rights to comment. If you remember with the phrase dime a dozen.
2: Yeah.
4: Mm-hmm. Yeah. So essentially 10 cents for 12.
2: Yes.
4: Would be a dime being the American 10 cents.
2: Yep.
4: So dime a 10 cents for 12 or 1.2 cents each.
2: Yes.
4: Is not as catchy a phrase, but oh God, 1.2 cents each.
2: Meaning they're common.
4: Common.
2: Meaning very, that very common. There's abundance of it, hence a low price. Mm.
5: Wouldn't it be under one? Wouldn't it be under one? For 10 cents.
4: That's what it is. I mean, it's dime a dozen.
5: It's got to be less than a cent.
2: I think he's doing the math saying if it was a dime a dozen, that would have...
4: Oh, you're right. So 0.8. 0.8. Something like that. You're right. I hadn't done the math that way.
5: No, well, you said you did all this extra homework, so I'm just trying to see you working out. We've already given you well done, so you can't come in.
4: Yeah, so it's 10 cents for 12, you're right, Jack. That's about a cent each with two bonus units thrown in for a good customer.
2: Mm.
4: And the first bit of research I did was like, where did this actually come from? It's from the 20s. And you know, it was actually used initially for eggs, which really just shows you how far we've come in 100 years.
2: Yeah.
4: Because you ain't getting 12 eggs for 10 cents these days. Getting 12 eggs for 10 bucks in some, depending what...
2: If you go to organic...
4: Depending on how...
2: For some reason, thinks we have to go exclusively these...
5: Oh, you can get even more than 10 bucks for a 12-pack.
2: Really?
5: Yeah.
4: Yeah, well, I mean, if you're buying them cracked and cooked at a cafe, you can spend hundreds of dollars on 12 eggs.
2: Yes.
4: No, yeah, some eggs could be like $14, $15. It really depends on the state of chicken it comes from.
2: Mm-hmm.
4: I'm not an advocate for the right at the bottom end, but I do appreciate everyone's got different pressures.
2: Yes.
4: I mean, there can be some really unhappy chickens out there. But anyway, that's where it came from. 10 cents for 12 eggs. So I thought that's such an... You hear the saying these days. My quest was to go, is there anything these days that's a dime a dozen?
5: Yeah, there would be.
4: Yeah. Well, what is it?
2: Mushrooms?
4: For 10 cents? 12 mushrooms for 10 cents?
2: No, I don't think so. Yeah, but there'd be a seed. There'd be like a...
4: I thought frozen peas.
5: Frozen peas? Yeah. So did you buy a pack?
4: I bought a pack and I counted out the peas.
2: And how many
4: peas? To give you some maths. In the end, you get from the pack I had, the frozen peas I had, it was a 500 gram frozen peas pack from the supermarket, 29 for 10 cents.
2: Oh.
4: So far more.
2: Better than good. Farmer dozen.
4: Far more, nearly, you know, between 2.5 dozen.
2: A dime.
4: Per dime. So that's your frozen peas ratio. So I thought, okay, well, we need a bigger unit then. Because I thought before I did this, maybe
2: beans?
4: You could go rice.
5: You're going to get way more. Yeah.
4: And then I thought maybe sprinkles, but again, you're just going to get tons.
5: There's thousands.
4: You need grapes is too many. I think you're only going to, I didn't do grapes because I thought you're jumping up.
2: Yeah.
4: You're jumping up a unit too high there. You're probably going to get 2 for 10 cents. You need it to land in the magic 12.
2: So do you go to beans, frozen beans? The frozen idea is a good one, I think. What about corn?
4: Chickpeas.
2: Chickpeas.
5: That's good.
4: Chickpeas. Counted them out. Counted out the chickpeas, did a little bit of rounding. Close.
2: Okay.
4: Close.
2: What are we talking? How many do you get for a dozen?
4: Well, for a dime, for 10 cents, you actually, with rounding, it landed at 10 chickpeas for 10 cents. Wow. 1 cent a pea.
2: Wow.
4: 1 cent a chickpea.
2: Yep.
4: Now I thought, okay, we're so close here. Could keep going. But I think... What else are we going to find, really, that's going to land
5: Hang on.
4: And I thought, okay, what we really need to do here is how do we add a little bit of cost to this?
2: What about a nut?
4: Yeah, hang on. Listen, hear me out.
2: Sorry.
4: So what do you get these days? There's 10 cents for 12. By my maths, if you added a passata or a tomato sauce to the chickpeas, that would be about, that'd be a little bit more expensive.
2: And what do you mean? Like, so if you put tomato sauce on top of a chickpea?
4: Or get smaller chickpeas. Smaller chickpeas. Yeah. I bought it. I think they were quite large. Small chickpeas, I reckon you get a dime a dozen.
2: Is this the end of this thing?
5: I thought
4: the peas were going to do it. And I was so shocked that there was so much more. I couldn't keep up. Zoe, I've got all these peas and chickpeas out on the bench. And I kind of loosely told her what I was doing. And she was like, we have to get you working more than one day a week. I was like, this is the job. This is the job, babe.
2: This is actually the most effort he's put in. Zoe.
4: This is huge. Peanuts is a good idea, though, Ando. Do you want me to look at it this week?
2: I'd love you to.
4: Well, just pretend I didn't. I was like, no, you get 15 for 10 cents.
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0: We had a going out schedule. So Wednesday night was Steve's into Margot's. Thursday nights we would be in Nedlands. Friday was Metro's in the city for R&B. Saturday was Metro's Frio. Sunday Arvo's, you ran it out with a cot Sunday sesh or something like that.
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19: 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Taking first check of your Monday traffic. Yeah, looks pretty good. No issues or delays. Look, we're getting in early, but just a reminder, you know, Frio taking on the Hawks this Thursday night, so that coincides with afternoon peak, so do make sure that you are early and allow for extra travel time. 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
10: 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Woohoo! 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It's this Thursday, and why we're talking about it now, it's because it's right in the middle of afternoon peak heading in. 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
11: Hi there, it's Damien Carbon. One Nation is once again the most popular party in Australia. The latest news poll out today shows support rising to 30%. That's ahead of Labor on 29%. The Coalition dropping to 19%. That's as Prime Minister Anthony Albanese warns against the far-right movement from Queensland.
12: This is a crucial time for our movement because across the world, hard-right populists are on the march, peddling politics that is dangerous, divisive, and downright dishonest.
11: While the fallout from the Secret Harbour by-election continues, nearly 75% of the vote is now counted. One Nation's lead stretching further to 57-43. That's an 18.6% swing away from Labor in the once safe seat. And Canberra is now considering an outright import ban on smart glasses as privacy fears grow around the discrete recording technology.
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11: Hawthorn is preparing to head here to Perth for the second time in 3 weeks, with Thursday night's qualifying final against Fremantle at Optus a complete sellout. Hawthorn co-captain James Sicily looking forward to the challenge.
13: We were really in the game last time, but like Freo did to nearly every team in the comp, they had 10 to 15 minutes of pure dominance and took the game away from us.
11: And WA golfer Minwoo Lee, currently sixth in the tour event in Atlanta.

0: Scotty Scheffler, two shots clear.
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0: Partly cloudy with a chance of a shower today and a maximum of 22. Partly cloudy tomorrow with highs of 19. Right now it's 14. 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
13: 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Clean Heat, too easy. Mitchell southbound still travelling beautifully, heading in and out of the CBD. Kwinana northbound on the build around the Thomas Road merge. A light change for Paterson Road northbound, Mand Road in Kwinana Beach. And roadworks on Reed Highway westbound between West One Road and Davier Road in Caversham. 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
1: Hey, it's Mix 94.5's Pete and Kimber. If you grew up in Perth, you remember getting your license and doing bog laps through North Bridge with these hits turned up.
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24: 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Aldi, good, different. Mitchell southbound still looking pretty good heading into the city, although a few extra cars here and there, but still not affecting the good run that it's having at the moment. Cordana northbound, a little slow, Thomas Road, and then around Rowley Road. Also Tocken Highway southbound at Benara Road. You won't believe the amount of cars arriving at Toyota dealerships. Big cars, small cars, hybrids, EVs. You'll find the perfect car waiting. Oh, what a feeling. Toyota. 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
28: Hi there, it's Damien Carbon. Premier Roger Cook says his party will listen and learn from the Secret Harbour by-election bombshell. Nearly 75% of the vote is now counted. Pauline Hanson's One Nation Party now leading 57-43. That's a swing away from Labor of more than 18%. The Liberals' vote also dropping. Well, a new poll out today has One Nation ahead of both major parties following the win here in Perth. The news poll this morning putting One Nation at 30%, narrowly ahead of Labor on 29%. The Coalition slumping to 19. Overseas, rescue crews in Nepal and China are battling thick mud, rising rivers and further landslide risks as they search for more than 3,000 people still missing a week on from the landslide. The number of Aussies missing has now jumped to 43. And United States forces have struck two Iranian launches on Iran's Larak Island this morning. It's been 6 months since the war began.
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28: Hawthorn's Jack Ginnivan is preparing to return from injury for the Hawks qualifying final against Freo here in Perth this Thursday night. The Dockers haven't dropped a game at home this season, with Jordan Clark set to play game 150.
30: To be honest, it's something I haven't even thought about. I'm more just excited to play. It's going to be my first time sort of in this position, playing a final like this, so I can't wait. I'm pretty excited for it.
28: Well, Zach Merritt is off to Japan, where he'll now consider his future at Essendon.
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28: Partly cloudy with a chance of a shower today and a maximum of 22. Partly cloudy tomorrow with highs of 19. Right now it's 14. 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
33: It's Kimba.
0: I also don't even know where to start.
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15: Good morning. Hello. Welcome to your Monday. Hi, Kimber.
1: Good morning.
15: Welcome to finals week, baby. We are here.
1: What finals week are we in? Prelim?
15: Don't you give me that.
1: Semis?
15: No. You are the football person on the show, right? Like, out of the two of us.
1: I'm not good with following the rounds and the dates.
15: So we've just had wild cards over the weekend. So now we're effectively down to a top eight. We were in a top 10, now we're in a top 8.
1: All right.
15: And Fremantle at the top of that is taking on Hawthorn in a sold-out game on Thursday night.
1: Should be a good game.
15: It should be a cracker. It was a close game the last time. It was the Wharfie Time game. It's sold out in minutes. It is going to be massive Thursday night.
1: Yes.
15: I can't wait. This entire week, all I'm going to be thinking about is just get us to Thursday night. Let's go.
1: I know, right? Then I think the urgency is picking up. You've been trying to keep a lid on it.
15: Oh.
1: Mason's been really trying to keep a lid on it, Mason Cox, but like the momentum's growing.
15: The week's here. And speaking of Mason, as if he hadn't had enough of us on Friday, he's back in today after 7:30.
1: Do you think it's because my friend sent me that text saying that man has a voice like butter?
15: Yes, 100%. Yep, he caught wind of that. And so he's back.
1: That's true. And also, speaking of momentum, our wedding you built picking up quick speed because our couple, Kaylee and Clayton, are going to be married in a couple of weeks. And you guys have already started voting on the elements of their wedding. So you've already locked away the venue and you've locked away the rings.
15: Yeah.
1: And now we're going for a theme.
15: That's right. We do have the results of the theme coming your way after 8 o'clock this morning. And then our next category as well. You're right. This thing is absolutely flying past.
1: It's going to be a lot of fun.
15: All right, let's get into pop quiz, shall we? Now, we have tickets to Sip and Sing in December.
1: Oh, all right, so we did the Sip and Sing when we had our Taylor Swift night.
15: That's
1: Sip
15: right.
1: and Sing Australia.
15: It's a great night out. You'll have an absolute ball. If you'd like to go, get on the phone to play a round of pop quiz with us. Now, as you should know by now, pop quiz is not about winning the game. It's just about participating. It's about having some fun to kick the morning off, right?
1: Absolutely. It sets the vibes for the show.
15: Exactly. So 131060 is our number. You know what to do. Get on the phone and come and play a round of pop quiz. We'll do it after this.
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3: G'day, Joe.
4: Good morning. How are you?
3: We're great. How are you this morning?
4: Not too bad.
3: Heading to
4: Monday
3: work?
4: Morning?
3: Yeah. Well, look, you know, Mondays, it always feels like a little bit of a drag yourself out of bed. But what are you looking forward to this week?
4: Friday.
0: Amen, well,
3: may
0: sister.
3: It roll around for you quickly.
4: Okay. 100%. Awesome. Thanks, guys.
3: All right. Well, Joe, you're playing Pete today in Pop Quiz.
0: Let's go.
3: Okay. So just buzzing with your name when you know the answer.
4: Yep.
3: Okay. Question number one. The City to Surf happened over the weekend.
0: Mm.
3: Closest to the pin. How long is the course?
0: Oh, God.
4: Oh, I wouldn't have a clue.
0: I'm going to go with it's a half marathon at best, 21.9Ks.
3: Okay, Joe, do you want to have a crack?
4: 22.
0: Yeah.
3: Oh, sadly, you went the wrong way. It's 12.
0: 12Ks.
3: 12. So,
0: it's a walk in the park.
3: Pete, you only just jagged that. Okay, question number two. It's friend of the show, Richard Gere's birthday.
0: Oh, we love Richard
4: Happy birthday.
0: Gere.
3: This is not the actual question, but I just want you to have a go. How old do you reckon Richard Gere is?
0: I'm going to go.
3: Go on, Joe.
4: 73.
0: I'm going to go, he's surprisingly younger, and I'm going to go 68.
3: He's 77.
0: Yeah.
3: He's 70-freaking-7.
0: Really?
3: How is that
0: he
3: even?
0: Looks incredible.
3: I don't even believe it.
4: Yeah.
3: Like, anyway.
4: No, he's
3: anyway,
4: good for his age.
3: But the real question is, what year was Pretty Woman released?
0: Oh, okay. 19, Pete?
3: Yep.
0: 1991.
3: Okay, Joe?
4: 1990.
3: Oh, Joe gets it. It's
0: Joe, tiebreaker. Oh, Joe.
3: All right.
4: Look out.
3: Tiebreaking question. What is a group of bears called? Is it A, a crash, B, a sleuth, or C, a coalition?
0: A coalition?
3: Yeah.
4: So, yeah, C.
0: Are you going with
3: you're
0: a
3: going
0: coalition?
3: With that?
0: What were the other ones? What were the other ones?
3: A crash or a sleuth?
0: I'm going to go with a crash.
3: You're both incorrect.
0: Oh, it's not a sleuth.
3: It's a sleuth.
0: Oh, God.
4: Oh,
0: okay.
4: There you go.
3: Oh, isn't that surprising? I'm trying to look up what the coalition is for the collective noun, because I know it is one and I don't know what group of animals it is.
0: Well, a parliament is owls. Like a group of...
3: The coalition is cheetahs or male lions.
0: Oh, of course it is.
4: Oh, there you go.
0: There you go.
3: Yeah.
0: Hey, Joe.
4: Yeah?
0: The good news about this is, even though we tie off on this one... we're going to still send you off with the prize, okay? We're going to give you tickets to Sip and Sing in December.
4: Oh, awesome. Can't wait.
3: You'll love it. They're so good. It's such a fun night. You'll have a great party. Yeah.
0: All right. Good
4: Can't
0: on you, mate.
4: Wait.
0: Thanks,
4: awesome.
0: Joe.
4: Thanks, guys.
0: Have a good day.
3: See ya.
0: We've got plenty of these. Oh, ciao. We've got plenty of these coming your way over the course of the week. It's the Ultimate Girls Sing-Along to the Woodvale Tavern, December 5. Grab the girls and get ready for hours of singing, dancing and belting out your favourite throwback anthems. You can get your tickets to Sip and Sing now.
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11: 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Mitchell Freeway southbound is building around the Warwick Road and Reed Highway mergers. Kwinana Freeway northbound, usual slowdown now. Thomas Road right the way through to Akatel Road. It's pretty busy. And a light changer too. Paterson Road northbound, Mandra Road, Kwinana Beach. 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

0: Ed Sheeran at 6:18 on the Pete and Kimber Show. Good morning. Bit going on after 7. Kate Miller-Heidke from The Voice will join us. Mason Cox from the Fremantle Dockers. And do you want Bruno Mars tickets? He is on his way to WA. We have them. Make sure you keep on listening.
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0: Choose Your Own Adventure time. Adventure time.
2: Yay. I look forward to this.
0: You like a Choose Your Own Adventure? I know you're watching Kaleidoscope at the moment.
2: Yeah, I've just finished it. I'll give you a little review on that today.
0: Oh, I can't wait. So Choose Your Own Adventure. I have two things on the table here. I'm going to tell you just the headline of each one, and you've got to pick, and we'll go.
2: Okay.
0: Okay, so you can choose something with gluten or something gluten-free.
2: I'm going to choose something with gluten.
0: Something with gluten.
2: Specifically because...
0: Oh, my belly.
2: I was misdiagnosed as a celiac for 20 years.
0: Oh, my God. What? Really?
2: Yeah. So, I was eating gluten-free.
0: Yeah.
2: Unnecessarily. And at a time where gluten-free was like, you know, you could drive to one place in Booragoon to get a loaf of bread that tasted like a dish sponge. And it would cost you $12.
0: Misdiagnosed the amount that you missed out on for
2: and
0: 20 years.
2: And no one
0: years.
2: Knew what it was. I had to carry around this piece of paper. I had a little card that was would go in my wallet, would say, I'm a celiac and this is what this means. And
0: would you have to pull that out at a restaurant?
2: I had to go to restaurants and take my own pasta a pot. And a pot.
0: What do you mean a pot? Why a pot?
2: Because they couldn't cook it in the same gear as what they'd had it in. Like, it was honestly.
0: You're not taking your own pot
2: to a
0: restaurant.
2: It was a time. I barely went out to restaurants because it was so bad then. And
0: that's
2: now you
0: wild.
2: Can go into the food court at, like, any shopping centre and they've got gluten-free stuff just sitting there.
0: Yeah. Wow, that's blown my
2: so,
0: mind.
2: So, yeah, I will take the gluten every day of the week to make up for what I missed out on.
0: So, the gluten. You know who loves the gluten? The Gobble Doc. You remember the Gobble Doc?
2: Yes.
0: Does anyone remember the Gobble Doc? So, he was the alien... the alien monster that represented Smith Chips. Gobble Doc.

0: not all chips. Are as fresh, are as crisp, are as delicious as...
1: Small walls and in mono as well.
2: Yeah.
1: You're welcome.
2: Yeah.
1: On one side of your car.
2: That's how audio comes to us when we take it from an archive.
1: The Gobble Doc is on the way to visit my brother, I think, to reclaim what might be the world record for the biggest potato chip ever pulled out of a bag.
2: What?
1: Yes. Yeah, so I got a photo sent to me in my text messages over the weekend from my bro. And they'd literally just pulled this out of a bag. Look at the size of that. So that is... That's...
2: Well, I mean, I love that it's got a measuring tape. I kind of want to see it in a hand.
1: All right. So, well, that is a hand. It's
2: oh,
1: on top of a hand.
2: Oh, my God. I can't even see the hand.
1: It's covering the whole hand.
2: Hands down, biggest potato chip I've seen out of a bag.
1: That's my 11-year-old niece.
2: Yep.
1: 10-year-old niece, sorry. Yep. And so that's her hand. So it's officially at this point... 6 centimeters by 110 centimeters. No, 110 centimeters. No, 11 centimeters.
2: Milliliters.
1: 110 centimeters. 1.1 meters.
2: Have they actually eaten it?
1: So they haven't eaten it.
2: See, because this is what happened just a couple of weeks ago.
1: What?
2: My partner James opened a pack of chips, and inside was a chip shaped like a love heart. So he left it out for me.
1: Yeah,
2: and that
1: that's
2: became,
1: cute.
2: But then I didn't want to eat it because I was like, well, that doesn't seem like the right thing to do to our love chip. And so I left it out, and he left it out, and it sat on our bench for about 3 weeks. We were sitting there, and I was like, now it's gone stale, and neither of us want to throw it in the bin.
1: You put it in a frame.
2: We didn't know what to do with it.
1: You framed it. I reckon my brother's the type who'll get this shit framed. But he sent me this, and he Googled it. There is no official world record for

0: is it, actually, though.
1: Small walls and in mono as well.
2: Yeah.
1: You're welcome.
2: Yeah.
1: On one side of your car.
2: That's how audio comes to us when we take it from an archive.
1: The Gobble Doc is on the way to visit my brother, I think, to reclaim what might be the world record for the biggest potato chip ever pulled out of a bag.
2: What?
1: Yes. So I got a photo sent to me in my text messages over the weekend from my bro, and they'd literally just pulled this out of a bag. Look at the size of that. So that's.
2: Well, I mean, I love that it's got a measuring tape. I kind of want to see it in a hand.
1: All right. So, well, that is a hand. It's on top of a hand.
2: Oh my God! I can't even see the hand.
1: It's covering the whole hand.
2: Hands down, biggest potato chip I've seen.
1: Now
2: that's
1: my 11-year-old niece.
2: Yep.
1: 10-year-old niece, sorry. Yep. And so that's her hand. So it's officially at this point 6 centimetres by 110 centimetres. No, 110 centimetres. No, 11 centimetres.
2: Millimetres?
1: 110 centimetres, 1.1 metres.
2: Have they actually eaten it?
1: So they haven't eaten it.
2: See, because this is what happened just a couple of weeks ago.
1: What?
2: My partner James opened a pack of chips, and inside was a chip shaped like a love heart. So he left it out for me.
1: Yeah,
2: and
1: that's
2: became
1: cute.
2: But then I didn't want to eat it because I was like, well, that doesn't seem like the right thing to do to our love chip. And so I left it out, and he left it out, and it sat on our bench for about 3 weeks. We were sitting there, and I was like, now it's gone stale, and neither of us want to throw it in the bin.
1: You put it in a frame.
2: We didn't know what to do with it.
1: You framed it. I reckon my brother's the type who'll get this shit framed. But he sent me this, and he Googled it. There is no official world record for the largest potato chip pulled out of a bag.
2: Well, what kind of chumps are we? We sat here and did all these stupid world record attempts, like popping balloons with our bums and like
1: and
2: stuffing
1: just gone,
2: things in our faces. And, that's all we had to do.
1: Yes, at the local deli, and bang, they've got themselves this size potato chip. It is mental, the
2: it's
1: size of
2: chip.
1: This thing. It is a big chip.
2: Why does it make me want chips for breakfast?
1: I love chips for breakfast. Yeah, so there you go. I'm going to post a photo on our socials so people can take a look at this chip.
2: See the 110-centimetre chip.
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1: Oh, we talk about this all the time. It was in Vic Park. I'd go and get my $9 large Chinese combination and crispy wontons.
0: Even though there were different types of cuisine in there, I still always got hot chips and a spearmint milkshake, like every time.
1: Of course you did. I loved growing up in Perth. So wake me up.
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4: 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Heads up, train services have been cancelled. The Fremantle line between Fremantle and Claremont. Expect delays on Stirling Highway and Tonkin Highway. The Airport, Armidale, Ellenbrook and Midland lines also affected. The freeways are a little busy as well, heading into the CBD in its usual places. Census night was Tuesday, the 11th of August. There's still time to complete in the census. 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
2: Love his footy? 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
12: Hi there, it's Damien Carbon. One Nation's latest by-election win has Barnaby Joyce declaring the dynamics of Australian politics have now changed. The party claiming an historic lower house victory in Secret Harbour on Saturday, and a fresh news poll out today gives the party a leading 30% of the primary vote. While Labor's Tanya Plibersek has told Seven the result on Saturday in Perth should not be overplayed.
13: It's a state by-election run on state issues, but of course we'll have a look at the results very carefully to see if there are things we can draw from them.
12: Fire has ripped through a popular Bali restaurant, completely destroying it. Witnesses describing the scenes of panic as flames rapidly tore through the venue in Seminyak. A Perth woman visiting the island said she was left absolutely terrified after escaping moments before fire destroyed the restaurant. And Australia boosting its support for Nepal with an additional $3 million in aid. Announced, there are still 43 Aussies missing.
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12: Hawthorn is preparing to head here to Perth for the second time in 3 weeks. Thursday night's qualifying final against Fremantle is a sellout. Hawthorn co-captain James Sicily looking forward to the challenge.
14: We were really in the game last time, but like Freo did to nearly every team in the comp, that 10 to 15 minutes of pure dominance and took the game away from us.
12: And WA golfer Minwoo Lee is currently sixth in the tour event in Atlanta this morning. US star Scotty Scheffler has a 2-shot lead.
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12: Partly cloudy with a chance of a shower today and a maximum of 22. Partly cloudy tomorrow with highs of 19. Right now it's 14. 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
16: G'day Perth, Wallaby Jeremy Williams here. We're back in the West for one of our biggest tests of the year, Australia versus South Africa at Optus Stadium on Sunday, September 27. We beat them in their house last year, now it's time to do it in ours. Big hits, big moments, big WA noise. So pack the stands and get behind the gold jersey. A Home World Cup is coming in 2027. This is your team. 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Are you? 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
10: We love meeting you. We love a sing-along on this show. 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
17: So good. Thursday, September 10, we are hopping on a bus to get Entwined in the Swan Valley. 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
17: 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You might just have to listen to the whole show.
10: Okay. 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
17: 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It's going to be a really great day. Like, you'd imagine, like, just out there having some wine and just... 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

0: Diana King, 6:36. It is the Pete and Kimber Show. Thank you for spending your Monday with us. Kate Miller-Heidke and Mason Cox on the show after 7 o'clock. Alpha Bucks for $10,000 in just minutes. It is wedding you built season in just a few short weeks. Kaylee and Clayton will be legally married on this show. Every day you vote on things to choose what the couple is going to have as major parts of their wedding. On Friday, we revealed what rings they'll be exchanging.
1: On the Pete and Kimber Show, it's the wedding you built.
0: So, the voting has officially begun for the wedding you built. Yesterday on the show, Kaylee and Clayton, our couple, found out that their wedding venue, thank you WA for voting, is going to be Gusti Italian Restaurant.
2: Beautiful. I mean, a lot of 33% of the vote very disappointed it wasn't Spudshed.
0: Yeah. Well, that's very true.
2: They put in their efforts.
0: But we come to expect this of WA. You know, they do start very gently, very easily. Usually give the couples a couple of nice things to start off.
2: Yeah, that can be true, yeah.
0: Kaylee and Clayton are back with us right now. Good morning to you guys.
3: Good morning team.
2: Hey, guys. We're great. You're happy with the venue, so maybe you're a bit more relaxed, but then we told you that you could end up with tattoo rings today. How you've been feeling overnight?
3: That was definitely a discussion last night, wasn't it?
4: Yeah, not a fan of the rings, but hey, if we had to do it, we would do it for the listeners.
2: Well, that's the thing. I mean, you don't get a say. We gave you a couple of different options. Three options went out to vote yesterday. Right. I take it you rallied pretty hard with your family and friends on this one then.
4: We absolutely did.
2: We're
4: ready for it to go.
2: Mason Cox is still joining us here, and you know, Clayton's a big Frio footy fan, Dockers fan.
3: G'day, Coxie.
5: G'day, Clayton. How are we going?
3: Good, mate. How are you?
5: I'm probably not as nervous as you, buddy.
3: I don't know, mate. I'm not facing the grand final, so I don't know about that.
5: One game at a time.
0: Clayton, shush. We're not allowed to talk about the grand final. I've been specifically told. All right, so let's get into this, okay? Let's find out. WA has voted overnight as to which ring you guys are going to be exchanging on the day of your wedding here live on the show. So, as we mentioned, could be the tattoo rings, it could be the Jelly Cat plush rings, or it could be the rings from Sokwich & Co. Jewelers, where they do beautiful bespoke jewellery, beautifully crafted in Perth for over 60 years.
2: Yeah, it's lovely and all, but it sounds a little bit traditional, doesn't it?
0: It's very traditional. I mean, it is designed to celebrate life's most special moments, this ring,
2: and this is one of them.
0: So, you know, let's get into it.
2: But nothing's as special like a tattoo for life. I mean, Mason's going for the jelly cat. Okay, well, let's get some percentages in here. Let's see. I can tell you guys, the jelly cat plush rings only took 16% of the vote. So no plush toys for your 4-year-old. Harper Lee misses out there.
0: Gutted.
2: But the tattoo rings and the Sokwich & Co. rings might be tighter than you thought.
3: I'm sure
2: you'd love to take away a beautiful, legitimate wedding ring from Sokwich & Co.
3: Yeah.
0: Just whatever's about to come next, guys, just keep an open mind. All right, what I mean? Like, just I wouldn't think too hard about it right now.
2: And just remember that you said WA, we're up for anything multiple times.
5: Yeah. I do as well. It's like a tattoo.
4: Here we go.
0: Go on, Kimber. Rip the Band-Aid off.
2: Guys, you will be on the day of your wedding. You will be exchanging the Sokwich & Co. rings.
5: Very lucky escape there.
2: You are getting the bespoke jewellery, beautifully crafted in Perth for over 60 years. It will celebrate life's most special moment, which will be your wedding. They've given you the great venue. You're going to get married at Gusti. You're going to end up with these beautiful rings from the gorgeous Sokwich & Co. Jewelers. They do an incredible job. But gee, I'm telling you guys, watch your back, because the people who voted for the laundromat and the tattoos, they are increasing in numbers.
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13: 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Fremantle line between Freo and Claremont. Expect delays on Stirling Highway and Tonkin Highway as the airport, Armidale, Ellenbrook and Midland lines also affected. Mitchell southbound, underspeed Burnsbeach Road, Whitfords to Warwick, Quinana northbound, busy Mortimer to Rowley Road. Renovating? 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

0: We're minutes away from Alpha Bucks for $10,000. It is Wedding You Built season. In just a few weeks, Kaylee and Clayton, our latest couple, they're going to be married legally on this show. You are voting on every major theme for the wedding, including this one.
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0: Mason Cox is still hanging around.
2: Why would you leave? I mean, we're in the MSWA Mega Home Lottery house.
3: I live in a townhouse, so this is really nice.
0: And we've also got Kaylee and Clayton back with us, who just found out that not only are they getting Gusty for the venue that they're getting married in, but WA, you have voted for them to have the very lovely, the very stunning, the very classy Soklitch & Co. rings to exchange on the day.
2: How you feeling, Clayton, Kaylee? Feeling good about that one?
4: Oh, yeah, absolutely.
5: So I can't wait for that ring to be on my finger. This is exciting.
2: So far, girl. This is turning out like you guys are just getting a really lovely wedding.
5: Mason came here
2: for the chaos.
3: Yeah, I was like, man, give me something crazy. I was
2: okay. Well, maybe we can sway WA a little bit here because it's time for them to vote on the theme of your wedding. For the next 24 hours till 8 a.m. tomorrow, everyone can vote on any of our socials, Instagram, Facebook, or text us with your decision, and then tomorrow we call you back to let you know what your theme will be.
0: Yeah, okay.
2: So, let's go through these options, Pete.
0: All right, so,
2: hey, Monday, I said tomorrow, but it's a weekend. Monday.
0: All right, so one of the themes for your wedding could be a barnyard bash.
3: Poor. Big fan. Big fan. Option one for me.
2: Barnyard bash. Locking it in without even hearing the others, Mason. Yeah.
3: Cowboy hats and everything included.
2: Yeah, yeah. That's how do you guys feel about a barnyard bash?
5: Awesome.
4: Yeah, I'm up for that.
2: Yeah, okay.
3: What you said there? Yeah, I'm up for that. He's halfway there.
4: Hey, I'm choosing Texas.
2: Okay, all right.
0: I'm choosing Texas. Listen to him. Wow.
2: Well, you know, as we say, I mean, it doesn't matter what you guys want because WA get to choose. And one of the other options is a one-colour theme, a monochromatic theme. So just, we don't know what colour yet, but everyone will have to wear the same colour.
4: Okay.
5: Wow.
4: That's
2: okay,
4: different.
2: So you might walk in and find the whole room is orange or the whole room's purple. Like, you don't know.
0: I might come in just stark body paint, just blue.
3: I was just about to say that. Yep. Is there no color as well?
0: just head to
3: nudie,
0: toe.
3: Nudie wedding.
0: Head to toe.
2: Okay. I think it would look pretty cool. Photos would look cool.
0: They look amazing.
2: But there's another option, of course.
0: All right. This one, I think this one might be my personal favorite.
2: Is it?
0: I don't know if we can have favorite, but I love this one. The other theme that people, WA, you can go and vote on is WA Famous. WA Famous. Now, what does that mean? That means famous things about WA. Now, I think people immediately start thinking to themselves, okay, so it could be Tony Gallardi, it could be Rick and Sue from 7 News. Yes, absolutely. However, it could also be things like the Swan River, the Bell Tower, Bluff Knoll. Like, you know,
2: haven't we got a big prawn?
0: Whale
3: sharks?
0: Whale sharks.
3: You could be a whale shark.
0: You could be a whale shark.
3: You could be Margaret River and just drink yourself the whole time.
2: WA Famous. So they are the options, guys. Everyone has to go and vote on our socials. Will it be Barnyard Bash, One Colour, Monochromatic, or WA Famous? Which way do you guys sway?
4: Whoa.
2: You don't even have to agree with each other.
4: If the colour one was purple, then yeah, that would be not be too bad either. I've got a lot of purple clothes.
2: What if it was like baby poo brown?
4: Different.
5: I like that colour. I like that colour.
3: I heard that.
0: All right, so that was us alongside Mason Cox as well on Friday telling the couple the different options for the theme of their wedding.
2: Do you have a preference, Pete? What are you hoping for?
0: But I look great in baby poo brown. I really
2: do. you're hoping we get one colour?
0: What about you?
2: I'm open to anything, but I sort of would like to avoid the barnyard bash, but I feel like it's going to be the more popular choice.
0: Of course. Like, it's such a thing right now, isn't it? Right.
2: I just feel like I've had to don too many cowboy boots since Taylor Swift came to town. I'm just not ready to do it again.
0: Well, the voting has closed, and we're going to reveal the results to the couple live. You get to hear their reactions on the show after 8 o'clock.
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9: 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That's good news along that Fremantle line between Freo and Claremont. Mitchell southbound, a little busy. Whitfords to Warwick. Kwinana northbound. It's Thomas Road to Rowley Road and Leach Highway. And also there's been a breakdown, a truck breakdown. Berrigan Drive entry to Kwinana Freeway northbound South Lake. Just 10 days until Paw Patrol. 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
11: Hi there, it's Damien Carbon. One Nation is once again the most popular party in Australia. Today's news poll has support rising to 30% ahead of Labor on 29, the Coalition back on 19. That's as Prime Minister Anthony Albanese warns Australians against far-right movements.
12: This is a crucial time for our movement because across the world, hard-right populists are on the march, peddling politics that is dangerous, divisive, and downright dishonest.
11: While the fallout from the Secret Harbour by-election continues, nearly 75% of the vote now counted. One Nation's lead is stretching further to 57-43. That's an 18.6% swing away from Labor in a once safe seat. And Canberra is considering an outright import ban on smart glasses as privacy fears grow around the discrete recording technology.
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11: It's game 150 for Docker Jordan Clark this Thursday night against Hawthorn in a sellout qualifying final at Optus Stadium. The Albany product says Freo have had a good look at how they played Hawthorn here last time.
13: Last time we played Hawthorn, we got a lot wrong as a group. It wasn't just the key defender playing on him, it was probably the way we were moving the ball, the way we were defending the ground, which hung our key backs out to dry. So it's probably more of a group thing on, you know, the learnings we can take from that game last time.
11: Well, Jack Ginnivan expected back for the Hawks.
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11: Right now, 14 degrees in Perth. Partly cloudy for us today with a chance of a shower and a maximum of 22. Partly cloudy and 19 for tomorrow. 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
16: 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Good morning, Sarah.
17: Hello.
16: Sarah, you want to do a little bit of a holiday?
17: More so, I just want to go to Ireland to see my granddad. I haven't seen him in 11 years and he's 90 and I want to take my kids to see him. So, yeah, I really want to get over there.
16: That'd be lovely.
18: Love it, Sarah. Yeah. Well, let's see if we can make that happen for you this morning. 30 seconds, 10 questions. Pass if you don't know an answer. We'll come back around to it. Your time will start after Kimber asks you the first question. Your letter today is N for November. For November. Sarah, good luck.
17: Thank you.
16: Okay, Sarah, let's go. Question number one, name a profession.
17: Nurse.
16: A sports brand.
17: Nike.
16: A noughties movie.
17: Pass.
16: A food.
17: Noodles.
16: A word starting and ending with N.
17: Noun.
16: A metal.
17: Nickel.
16: A colour.
17: Navy.
16: A blue. European country.
17: Norway.
16: A WA country town.
17: Northern.
16: A noun.
17: Nana.
16: A noughties movie.
18: Oh, Sarah.
16: That was tight.
17: Oh my God, I should have said the Titanic, but it doesn't start with N.
18: It doesn't.
16: No. it was.
18: And that was also in the 90s.
16: That was really tight. The noughties. I mean, Napoleon Dynamite.
18: Tina,
17: oh my
18: God. Come get your
17: my
18: food.
17: Heart is racing.
16: You played that very, very well. I'm so sorry we didn't have time to come back around, Sarah. It was very well done.
18: Oh, mate, you got I reckon that's a 9 out of 10.
16: I think everything sounded good to me.
18: I got ticks for everything else. That looks like a 9 out of 10 for me. Sorry, mate.
17: I literally play this every morning with my kids in the car and I never get 9 out of 10.
16: Oh, well, I mean, great, but sorry, it's not the 10. I mean, we give you this really awesome iPlayed Alpha Bucks sticker that you can put on your car. That's very exclusive,
17: that's
16: Sarah.
17: Fantastic. Yeah. Not everybody gets to play.
18: No worries. You can slap it on the plane when hopefully you get over and see Granddad. All right, good on ya.
17: Thank you.
18: Thank you, Sarah. See you, mate. We're back with Alpha Bucks for $10,000 at 8 a.m. this morning.
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0: 7.09. Pete and Kimber Show, good morning. We're going to split your double song here because we've got a very special guest who joins us on the show now from The Voice, which is back tonight at 7.30 and on 7 and 7 Plus. Kate Miller-Heidke on the show with us. Good morning to you, mate.
1: Good morning.
2: Kate, every person who has interviewed you says that you're an absolute joy, and yet the Women's Day claim that the tension between you and Richard Marx threatens to derail the future of the Voice series. Why so tense? Where's all the tension coming from?
1: Look, it's basically, I just hate him. Like, he's just an awful person. No, we were going to, like, do a whole scripted thing to really milk that, like, really milk that feud that we've got going. But the boring truth of the matter is we actually love each other. I think he's awesome. He's one of my favourite people in the world.
0: Yeah, he is fantastic. He's a lot of fun. We're enjoying The Voice. The Tones and I twist has been really good to see play out as well, mate. You must be having a ball there.
1: Oh, yeah. Look, we were completely gobsmacked. Like, we had no idea that that was going to happen. And we were sort of all in shock, really. But it's cool that a bunch of artists are going to get a second chance and we're going to get to hear them again. And, you know, now they've been mentored by Tones and I, so there's a lot of pressure.
0: Well, that's it. So for those of you who don't know, Tones and I revealed as a secret judge who's been saving the people that haven't been getting to teams. So it is very cool. It's a great twist. I'm really enjoying it this season.
2: And it's not easy to keep those sorts of things from the rest of you. Like, yeah. You know, like normally you've got to be in on everything, so it's great.
1: No, they basically hid her in a cupboard and like they had
2: where all the superstars go.
1: Yeah, it was like this full, you know, like spy operation. They had code words, code names for her. They had to make it so we never ever crossed paths backstage, you know, because we would have recognized her instantly, obviously.
2: Yeah.
1: And it was a major operation, and they definitely pulled it off.
0: Now you're going to be coming here to WA. This is great. So you're going to be here in Perth Friday 11th of September, Saturday 12th of September, for the album launch that you're touring at the moment, The Kiss and the Abyss, at Studio Underground in Perth, which Kimber was just telling me is like a... You were saying it's a black box theatre, yeah. Which means there's like 128 seats.
2: That's why I feel like bad that we're sort of like spruiking a gig, but I think it's sold out. Because it's such a beautiful, like intimate space. Your voice is going to sound incredible in there.
1: Oh, cool. Yeah, I've never been there, but that's great to hear. It's a nice venue. And yeah, they are all sold out in Perth because it's so small. I wanted to play small rooms this time around because we're playing a bunch of new songs off my new album that just came out. And we're playing all these songs for the first time. And I love playing these tiny, intimate shows, especially when it comes to new songs. But we'll be back. We'll be back in person playing somewhere bigger at some point.
0: Are you playing? We just stumbled across Holiday.
2: Yeah.
0: Right? So are you going to be playing Holiday? This is the. I don't know if it like
2: relax.
0: It's such a literal song. Like the
1: thank you.
2: Pete was like giggling because I'm watching the film clip on my side of the desk, right? So I get I can see all the glamour and all the dancers and everyone with you, and he's just listening to the song and he's like, this sounds like a list I need, because you're like, grab the sunscreen, we're going to the beach, we're taking the...
0: hang on a sec, everyone. I think I've managed to grab just a little bit really quickly. Let me just play this and see if this is working, okay? Here we go. All right.
2: It is legit relaxing.
3: I'm ordering the extra, extra large with a side of potato cakes. The cold potato scallops in Queensland. I'm having a holiday.
0: I love it. I think it is so good, Kate, honestly.
1: Oh, thanks. Yeah, look, it's about a disappointing holiday, which...
0: Really? Disappointing?
1: I love going on a holiday. Yeah, it's about one of those holidays where, you know, you can't get out of your own head. That thing of wherever you go, there you are. You know,
2: yep.
1: It's like, I wanted to go on holiday, but I brought myself along with me. it's really fun to play live. I love, like, there's a few of the songs on the new record have that slight, like, comedic sort of edge, and it's really fun to do that live, you know, because make people laugh, they get more oxygen to their brains.
0: Yeah. Oh, mate, of course. Hey, it is nice to have you on the show. Thanks for stopping by and spending a bit of time with us, mate, and all the best for the tour, the new album, and also for the rest of the season of The Voice. We're loving it.
1: Thanks so much. Thanks for having me.
0: A pleasure. Kate Miller-Heidke there, The Voice, of course, back tonight at 7.30 on 7 and 7+. Alex Warren now on the Pete and Kimber Show at 7.14. Good morning.

0: Chris Warren, Pete and Kimber Show. Good morning. 7:16. There's plenty to come here. Over the next 45 minutes of the show, Mason Cox from the Fremantle Dockers can't get enough of us at the moment. He was in and joined us for a bit on our show on Friday. He's like, guys, I'm coming back. I'm coming back. I'm bringing my Toyota Tundra. I can't wait. It's going to be fantastic.
1: Your accent's talk changed. Finals.
0: I know, you know,
1: you went a little Trump.
0: I was Trump. Oh, my. Was there a bit of Trump?
1: You went a little Trump.
0: I'm sorry. He's very beautiful. Very tall.
1: You've been
0: very
1: really
0: beautiful.
1: Good at your Texan lately.
0: No, oh, you're right. I've got to work on a bit of spit and polish before he gets in here.
1: Yeah.
0: Also, Bruno Mars tickets on the way. He has announced his tour. And in just a few minutes, we're going to come back with your latest Kimber Watch the Thing, which I'm very excited about because it's this show called Kaleidoscope.
1: This is one that I'm embarrassed to say I'm a bit behind the eight ball. It came out ages ago and I didn't know anything about it. But that means there's probably plenty of you that also haven't seen it.
0: Hang around. It's coming your way in minutes.
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5: Since tonight was Tuesday, the 11th of August, there's still time to complete. In the census, every answer matters, authorised by the Australian Bureau of Statistics Canberra. Mitchell southbound's heavy Hester Avenue with a crash there, so please be very mindful that it's slow from Whitfords to Reid Highway. Kwinana Ferry northbound, busy Thomas to Anketell Road, there's South Street, Mount Henry Bridge, and a few cars on Tocken Highway southbound at Reid Highway. 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

0: Why? We're going to get to that in just a few minutes, but first...
1: 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Kimba watched a thing.
0: Say, ton of things online, all over our streaming services. It is often so hard to make a decision. That's why Kimba watches things, and you've watched Kaleidoscope.
2: Step into my time machine. I'm a bit behind the eight ball on this. Okay, this is a thriller TV series on Netflix. It totally went under the radar for me. I don't remember anyone mentioning it or talking about it at all. It's actually been on Netflix since 2023.
0: Oh, get out.
2: How has that even happened?
0: Guys, that was 20 years ago now.
2: I know. Yeah. I know. But producer Ringo mentioned it on our show last week, and he hooked me in with the concept of the show because it's a bit of a choose-your-own-adventure.
0: Oh, I love that.
2: So it centres around a $7 billion heist.
3: How we looking?
4: Solid.
3: Yeah.
4: Real solid.
5: Dollar bill, yo!
6: There's no such thing as an unbeatable vault.
7: This is the most secure vault in the United States. Maybe in the world.
6: So what's the score? $7 billion, give or take.
8: What's the split?
6: Even Steven across the board.
9: She basically robs herself.
6: This is who we're up against, Roger Salas. The world believes he is a titan of industry and a man of virtue. The world is wrong. We are taking money from some of the most powerful people on Earth.
10: We got a chance to fix everything that ever went wrong in our lives. Are you in or you out?
11: You can never have too many yachts.
0: Can I just say, I had a chuckle there, because I haven't seen this.
2: Yeah.
0: But... he's gone at $7 billion and she's asking, what's the split? Like,
2: yeah.
0: It is that much money. My God.
2: You might have heard Jai Courtney at the end there too.
0: Yes.
2: You never have to have any yachts.
0: I love Jai Courtney.
2: Jai Courtney in this one. So the show's designed to be watched in any order. So there's 8 episodes. You can play at random or you can watch them in chronological order because they start from 24 years before the heist.
0: But is there an ending, right? So, like, can you watch them in order, but you have to watch Ep 1 here and Ep 8 or whatever
2: I thought you did, but actually you don't. Because if you watch it in chronological order, you see it all the way from 24 years ago to then the heist, and then there's still 2 episodes past the heist.
0: Right.
2: Where it's like the aftermath. Which means there's 40,320 different viewing orders.
0: Get out.
2: I mean, I don't think you'd bother going back, because once you know the story, you know the story. Yeah. But I watched it at random because I preferred the guessing game of who can't be trusted, why characters have got relationship breakdowns, which people are connected to who, because you just don't know, right? It all unfolds over time.
0: So how do they make it make sense?
2: It just does.
0: That's the thing that blows my mind about this. There's 40-odd thousand combinations, but every single time you watch it, it makes sense. How do they do that?
2: Well, the episodes are just broken into colours, so they're like, you can watch it green, blue, yellow, violet, or you can watch it in, like, orange, violet, green, any way you like, but... it ultimately all comes to this one moment. So you sort of can see... some people will like it in a chronological order because they want that linear storyline where you'll be able to see exactly why this person's out to get revenge. But I preferred not to know because I was like, whatever this guy has got going on, it's a big deal.
0: Yeah.
2: And then when I found out like 5 episodes in, I was like, okay, I get it.
0: Wow.
2: I get why he's being this guy.
0: Okay.
2: But it's not like, in terms of the actual quality of the series, it's not the most gripping drama I have ever seen, but it is a very easy watch. It's engaging all the way through. They show lots of criminal acts that you've never seen before. So, you know, like you think you've seen someone crack a safe, Ocean's 11 style or whatever, but like there were lots of great ideas.
0: Yeah. And coming up next week on the show.
2: Do you know, Kimber becomes a criminal. That's going to be our new, I was interested to see how they did things differently. This team had some really cracking ideas that kept me interested. So I loved the format. I'd like to see more of it. You can check it out if you haven't already seen it on Netflix, Kaleidoscope.
0: All right. Now, Bruno Mars is bringing the romantic tour to Optus Stadium on Saturday, Feb 13 next year. And we want to get you there. Call us now to play Bruno or Mars. We'll explain what that means in just a few moments. 131060 is the number.
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9: Since tonight was Tuesday, the 11th of August, there's still time to complete. In the census, every answer matters, authorised by the Australian Bureau of Statistics, Canberra. Mitchell southbound's heavy Hester Avenue with a crash there, so please be very mindful that it's slow from Whitfords to Reid Highway. Kwinana Ferry northbound, busy Thomas to Anketell Road, there's South Street, Mount Henry Bridge, and a few cars on Tonkin Highway southbound at Reid Highway. 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It's Bernie D. More traffic soon on Mix 94.5, Perth's best variety.
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16: Hi there, it's Damien Carbon. Premier Roger Cook says his party will listen and learn from the Secret Harbour by-election bombshell. Nearly 75% of the vote is now counted. Pauline Hanson's One Nation Party now leading 57-43. That's a swing away from Labor of more than 18%. The Liberals' vote also dropping. Well, a new poll out today has One Nation ahead of both major parties following the win here in Perth. The news poll this morning putting One Nation at 30%, narrowly ahead of Labor on 29%. The coalition slumping to 19%. Overseas, rescue crews in Nepal and China are battling thick mud, rising rivers and further landslide risks as they search for more than 3,000 people still missing a week on from the landslide. The number of Aussies missing has now jumped to 43. And United States forces have struck two Iranian launches on Iran's Larak Island this morning. It's been 6 months since the war began.
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16: Jack Ginnivan is preparing to return from injury for Hawthorn's qualifying final against the Fremantle Dockers here in Perth this Thursday night. Freo have not lost a game at home this season. Jordan Clark playing game 150 and he can't wait.
14: To be honest, it's something I haven't even thought about. I'm more just excited to play. It's going to be my first time sort of in this position. Playing a final like this, so I can't wait. I'm pretty excited for it.
16: Well, Zach Merritt is off to Japan today while he considers his future at Essendon.
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16: Right now, 14 degrees in Perth. Partly cloudy for us today with a chance of a shower and a maximum of 22. Partly cloudy and 19 for tomorrow. 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
11: All right, we are wanting to give you tickets to see Bruno Mars with the Romantic Tour at Optus Stadium in February next year. Plus, if you're a winner, you go into the draw for a Perth City staycation for the night of the concert. First cab off the rank, we've got Maddie this morning.
12: Hi, Kimber. Maddie. How are you?
27: Good morning. How are you going, guys?
12: We're great.
11: Maddie!
12: Now, Maddie, all you have to do here is choose whether you would like a Bruno question, so a question about Bruno Mars, or a Mars question, a question relating to Mars the planet. You've only got a couple of seconds to answer, and then we have to move on to the next caller if you don't get it correct. What would you like, Maddie?
27: Let's go with Mars. It's out of this world.
12: Mars the planet. Okay. If you don't get this, Maddie, we have to move on to the next person, and they will also get a Mars planet question.
11: All right. Here we go, mate. What is Mars commonly known as?
27: A planet? let's be more specific here.
12: Sorry,
11: goodbye.
12: Matt.
11: Sorry, mate.
12: We can't take that.
11: The answer to that is the red planet, by the way.
12: Yeah. How you going, Beck?
28: I'm here. How you going, guys?
12: We've got a Mars planet question for you. How many moons does Mars have?
11: Two.
28: Three.
11: Wow, that's wrong.
12: Oh, lucky for you, Erin. You've got another Mars question, Erin. Are you ready?
29: Yes, I'm ready.
12: Is Mars hotter or colder than Earth?
29: Hotter.
11: Incorrect.
12: Oh wow.
11: We're just not very science people, are we? Here we go. I've got one for Emma. Hi, Emma.
30: Hi.
11: Spell Mars.
12: Oh, stop it.
30: M-A-R-S.
11: Get around her.
12: Oh, my God. Emma, lucky break for you. That is amazing.
30: Oh.
11: Otherwise, by the sounds of things, we were going to be here all morning.
12: That's incredible. Emma, you've just scored yourself tickets to see Bruno Mars with the Romantic Tour at Optus Stadium in February next year.
30: Yeah.
12: And you go in the draw for the Perth City staycation for the night of the gig.
1: Oh, fantastic. My mum's going to be super excited.
11: Okay, great. Mum will be happy you're a good speller as well, Emma. That's great news. Good on you, mate. Sit tight. We get to draw that a little bit later on down the track, but we are back around this time tomorrow with another chance at this. One of the world's greatest entertainers is back. Bruno Mars brings the romantic tour to Australia this February and March 2027 with guests Tyler and Anderson .Paak. Tickets on sale from Wednesday.
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3: Jason Cox.
4: Hello, he's back.
5: Hello. Hey, can I get some tickets if I spell Pete?
4: Yeah. Did you hear that one with Bruno Mars, did you?
5: It was. We got dire in the end.
4: Yeah, we did. We had to get there eventually. We had to find a winner somehow.
5: Well, right? Otherwise I was never coming on, so.
4: Exactly. Yeah. Hey, guess what?
5: What's up?
4: It's finals week.
5: It is finals footy. It is.
6: Nothing's really changed since Friday, Pete.
4: It hasn't.
5: Nothing has, but he's excited.
6: Saw Mason 2 days ago.
4: Can I, like, so I tried to keep a lid on it on Friday.
5: Yeah, you and the rest of Perth, yeah.
4: Yeah. The lid's off now, mate. I'm sorry, it's gone. Like, the lid is well and truly gone.
5: Okay.
4: Like, I am feeling every fibre of my being is feeling the fact that we have a final this Thursday night. Sold out!
6: I'm sure it hasn't crossed Mason's mind at all. Sure, he's got plenty of other things to think about.
4: What does this week look like for you guys? So, does anything really change or
5: no? It's just the same? Boring, I feel like. This is not like a great answer for you, but like we do go back into the schedule routine kind of thing. Like we did a bit of Hawthorn yesterday, obviously we were playing, and we go into the weekly stuff that's kept us successful throughout the year.
6: But do you train as hard? Do you train as hard or you like pull back a little bit so no injuries and whatever?
5: No, we train as hard. Yeah.
4: Okay.
6: There's nothing soft about you. You just get in there, don't you?
5: It's one of those things, like, if you do pull back, I feel like I think a lot of people think, like, oh, because, you're in finals and a lot more on the line and everything else, like, you might, take a step back and not go into a contest, something like that. But, no, everyone's training just as hard as I have all year. It's impressive. I'm really impressed by this group. Obviously, I've only been here for a year. But, I'm excited for Thursday and, see how we go with finals.
4: Are you eating well?
5: Am I eating well?
4: Are you eating well? Are you eating well? Are you sleeping?
5: Are you
4: properly
5: asking to cook me dinner?
4: Whatever it bloody takes. If I have to get in there and cook you dinner and make sure you eat well for Thursday night, I'll do it.
5: No,
4: What's your favorite meal?
5: I like to cook on my own. I'm a big chef. But I go pretty basic and boring before games just to make sure that it's kind of consistent. But I do 2 days before, I'll do kind of like fish, rice, veg, and then chicken, rice, veg the day before the game.
6: How many grams of chicken? Just out of curiosity.
5: Just a breast.
6: Just a decent breast.
4: Because they say you should have the size of the palm of your hand, but you've got
5: You were so invested. You're telling me what to eat right
4: yes,
5: now.
4: Yes, I am.
5: This is wild.
4: Yeah, and are you sleep? Are you getting your 8-10 hours a night?
5: I actually slept a lot over the weekend.
4: Did you?
5: We had Saturday little get together at Optus, and then we were training stuff yesterday, so I've actually had a bit of free time just to kind of chill out. We had the weekend off, not off, but like we weren't playing a game over the weekend.
4: Yeah.
5: So it was so good to just kind of freshen up and just kind of do some things that, fill your cup and just relax.
6: Nice.
4: And no distractions. Have you told the ladies jumping into your DMs going, date me and stuff? Like, I'm busy.
5: Where's that existing?
4: Well, they're out there.
5: I should probably look into the DMs then.
4: You should have a look at our text line. They're out there.
6: No, because we told him he's got to focus and not spend time on socials.
4: That's exactly right.
6: Right?
4: Yes.
6: There's plenty of time for this later.
5: Well, we've talked about this. I'm a bit off social media at the moment. I wouldn't say I'm off it. I would say, I've really tried to spend less time. I've got the whole kind of clock and stuff to see how much time you spend on a day and just, just trying to kind of prepare myself mentally and everything else for the month ahead.
4: You're off it unless there's a cheeky brand endorsement deal that needs
5: 100%. It's almost a combination of cash. I'm there all the way. Or Bruno Mars.
6: Man's got to pay his rent, okay?
4: That's very true. So Thursday night, sold out. It's going to be very exciting. Are you happy to hang around? We're going to come back in just a few moments. Kimber's prepared something for you.
6: I mean, I
5: stay here for like an hour.
4: I don't even know why I ask you anymore. I don't even know why to say goodbye.
6: It's really just so that other people know he's staying.
4: Yes.
5: Yeah, okay.
6: Hey, guys, he's staying.
5: Ladies and gentlemen, I'm staying.
4: Yes.
6: Thank you. Great.
4: All right, that's great. All right, hang around.
2: This is the Pete and Kimber Show.
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4: 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Ooh, baby, I love you.
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7: 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Oh, what a feeling. Toyota. A breakdown on Tonkin Highway northbound after Roe Highway. Kewdale traffic is slow, but this one is really heavy. Mitchell southbound at Hester Avenue. Please drive with a bit of patience and allow for a safe merge. And another crash now. Quinlan northbound after Berrigan Drive. Traffic is moving, but drive safely. 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
12: Whopper presents And Juliet at the Regal Theatre, September 11 to 17. Packed with hit songs from Britney Spears, Katy Perry and the Backstreet Boys, this feel-good musical reimagines Shakespeare's greatest love story. Don't miss And Juliet, performed by Whopper's third-year music theatre students. Book now through the Regal Theatre. And Juliet. Life after Romeo never

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5: Okay, so for this Tuesday's Oz Lotto, I think I'll pick 23. 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It's the lowest prime number that consists of consecutive digits.
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0: Cox. We are here with 1 million members across Australia. 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Big finals game sold out Optus Stadium Thursday night. Mason Cox still with us. Thanks for hanging around.
3: Oh, just thanks for having me.
0: Pleasure. Wow. Absolute pleasure.
3: So much fun, as
0: try
3: always.
0: The chicken and rice.
3: Really the good. Chicken and rice? Okay. Oh, sorry. Yeah. Game day stuff.
4: Mason, Pete's very excited Jesus. About the finals, as are so many people. And I think even WA, even people who might normally barrack for the Eagles, can also appreciate Dockers have had a great season. If anyone's going to take it out, we do hope it's a WA team, surely.
3: Yeah. I mean, West Coast is not playing, so.
4: Yeah.
3: Yeah,
4: so, you know, jump on board.
0: But they do have
3: four, Barrack four.
0: But they do have four cups, I've been told.
3: The West Coast Eagles. I know. Yeah, I saw one live in front of my eyes.
0: That's right. That's
3: unfortunately, I was involved.
0: I'm so sorry to bring that up.
3: In that heartbreak. Yeah, thanks for bringing it up. Please don't ever speak about it again. Yeah, dump sheet.
4: The good news, I know no history, so I can't offend anyone. Now, Mason, there's only one entity around here that claims to know you better than Pete does.
3: Oh, gosh, who's that?
4: And that is ChatGPT. It is time for ChatGPT questions.
0: Wow.
4: Now, of course, ChatGPT, as we all know, can't be trusted because it doesn't always know everything. So I just go with whatever it gives me.
3: I speak to it a lot, so it's probably got some real deep, dark secrets saved about me.
4: Mason, you went from Collingwood villain, apparently, to Fremantle cult hero. Which one is more fun?
3: I still think I'm a Fremantle villain now, if I'm being realistically. I think I died a hero. You don't die a hero, you become the villain, right? I love being a villain in general, but I like being a Freo villain.
4: Yeah.
3: There's a bit like, I think like you're a hero at home, you're a villain away, right? At home, you can do these antics and people get around you and they love you. And then whenever you're away, it's still, you get that kind of energy from the crowd and people just kind of really want to tear your head off. It's a good feeling.
4: And I think it's fun being a villain because you're not a villain in life. So when I got to be the mole on the show, it's like it's not my standard position. And I was like, I loved it.
3: I thought about this the other day because obviously I'm towards the back end of my career. And I was like, you know what? It's really cool and a unique experience to be able to have the energy of like 50,000 people plus determinant on what you do.
0: Yeah, absolutely.
3: And like being able to control that emotion and that outcome is so cool.
4: Yeah.
3: It's such a vibe. And it's so like rare in this world that someone is able to do that.
0: I'm just going to toss an extra thing in here because it was very surprising.
4: This was not approved by ChatGPT, but
0: wasn't it?
4: Okay.
0: It was very surprising to see that Scott Pendlebury's ended his career at Collingwood and he's going to the Gold Coast. Does he finish as a villain or does he finish as a hero?
3: He's always going to be a hero.
0: Yeah.
3: Yeah, he doesn't start crap. He doesn't start crap like I do.
0: Right.
3: And he's like, he is such a wholesome person. Like, he's always been, you know, a great leader and a mentor for a lot of people. And I think a role model, like, people ask, like, you know, who's your role models? And I think of, like, Ash Barty.